There's Shaggy. Hello, I'm Karen, and I hope you're having a wonderful night. Thanks so much for being here, and also hope you had a wonderful weekend, the first weekend of fall, which is exciting. Coming up next, well, we're talking about driving, in particular, about your turn signals. First, Alex Warren.

0: There's Kelly Clarkson. And when it comes to driving, do you have a pet peeve? One of mine is not using turn signals. There's a new poll out about this, actually, where 87%, so almost everyone asked, said that you should use your turn signals all the time. They did have a couple of caveats. One of them was if you're driving and you're in a turn lane, that it's already implied that you're going to be turning. But sometimes people don't know they're in a turn lane, so I still think you should use them. And then the other exception was if you're the only one, you know, in sight, if you're the only one on the road, which I find myself still doing out of habit. But yeah, if no one else is around, I guess it's not necessary.
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0: REM and Losing My Religion. Hi, it's Karen, and it's also September 28th. Let's take a look at our celebrity birthdays. They include Hilary Duff. You know her from her music career, her start on Lizzie McGuire. Hilary Duff is 39 today. It's a birthday for actress Naomi Watts. You know her in projects like The Ring, Divergent, Twin Peaks, and more. She is 58. It's a birthday for actress Mira Sorvino from Romeo and Michelle's High School Reunion. She's also an Oscar winner. Mira is 59. And actress and stand-up comedian Janine Garofalo is turning 62 today.
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1: AP News, I'm Ben Thomas. Efforts to resuscitate peace talks over the Iran war continue. Marcela Sanchez has the latest.
2: Three officials have told the AP that mediators are still working with Iran and the U.S. on a deal to end fighting and reopen the Strait of Hormuz. The latest proposal also includes lifting the U.S. blockade, followed by the removal of sanctions. Over the weekend, President Trump told journalists he had rejected Tehran's latest proposal. But the officials say despite Trump's public comments, the U.S. has not officially rejected the current proposal. They also say Washington is seeking concessions from Iran on its nuclear program, including allowing inspectors to enter the country. Iran's Foreign Minister Abbas Araghchi remains in New York and says he's waiting to hear from mediators. I'm Marcela Sanchez.
1: Five men arrested near a U.S.-run airbase in England have been released on bail but remain under investigation. British Defense Secretary Wes Streeting.
3: We're keeping all lines of inquiry open, including the possibility that these individuals may have been acting either knowingly or unknowingly on behalf of proxies or state-backed actors.
1: In Utah, a judge has ordered a 71-year-old man on death row released on bail after DNA tests showed no match to him. And Jennifer King reports.
4: In Ohio, the trial of Caleb Flynn is drawing to a close, with both sides having rested their case. The 40-year-old music pastor once appeared on American Idol. He says a burglar shot his wife Ashley Flynn at their home north of Dayton. Prosecutors say he killed his wife while having an affair and staged a home invasion. The jury heard from 40 witnesses for the prosecution, including bombshell testimony from Flynn's former paramour, 24-year-old Alea Botner, who read texts sent by Flynn aloud in court.
5: He said that same day, all I want is you. I'm sorry. I've hurt you. I was up till 4 a.m. last night crying, literally trying to think of ways to kill her and not go to jail.
4: Flynn has pled not guilty to murder, assault, and tampering with evidence. I'm Jennifer King.
1: This is AP News.
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8: Yes. This is going to be good.
9: Awesome. I can't even remember the last time I was at a concert.
8: I know. It's been like ages.
10: Man, I can't believe you got tickets.
9: Yeah, Josh, you the man. You were the man.
8: Oh, come on, man. Don't thank me yet. I mean, it might not be as good as they say. You never know what
9: whatever,
8: this
9: bro.
8: I mean,
9: guys, we got to keep moving if we're going to get there early.
11: Hustling up. Wait, hold on, guys. ATM machine, I'm a little light on cash.
8: Yo, wait up, Greg, man. 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
9: Yep. You can be my sugar daddy.
8: Hey.
9: Yeah.
8: Here you go, man.
9: Wow. Whoa, $50. Pretty generous.
8: Hey.
9: You sure you're Jewish? 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It was a joke. Will you tell him, Rob?
8: What? 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That I didn't think it was funny either?
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0: That's the right answer. Now, make sure you tell your friends.

Well, if somebody asked you, what do you think is the best TV show of the 21st century? If you had to sit and think about it, do you have an answer? Well, I'll let you know what a new poll had to say from the New York Times and what they think the best TV show is. But first, it's Maren Morris.

0: Taylor Swift, it's the fate of Ophelia. Hi, I'm Karen. Well, New York Times, they put out a list of the best TV shows of the 21st century so far. There's actually 100 that they ranked. To be eligible, the show must have premiered in January of 2000 or later. So obviously when that century started. So here are the top answers. Again, these are their picks, the New York Times best picks for the best TV shows so far this century. Breaking Bad coming in at number one, followed by The Wire, and then Mad Men coming in at number three, Succession, and Fleabag rounding out the top five. You can go to the New York Times website to see the full list, but I'm looking at the top 10, and I've only seen two out of the top 10. I guess I need to pick up my TV game. Mad Men and 30 Rock, which came in at number eight. I have seen both of those, but nothing else.
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10: 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I was smooth.
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10: Anyway, it's easy. You just got to impress her. 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
10: 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Try it.
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10: See, there you go. 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
9: I'll look like a dork.
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10: 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Splash it on.
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0: There's Brittany. I'm Karen, and it's September 28th. It's this time of night. We like to go back on this day in history to learn something and some TV trivia for you. It was on this date 39 years ago, so the year was 1987, that Star Trek The Next Generation premiered, of course, starring Sir Patrick Stewart as Captain Picard. Some folks say they like it better than the original Star Trek. I like both of them, but yeah, that show, almost 40 years old, debuted on this day 39 years ago.
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0: and Recreation. We're heading to Killingly for high school football. 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
1: AP News, I'm Ben Thomas. In England, five men arrested near a U.S.-run airbase have been released on bail. Saka Magani has details.
2: The men were brought in on explosives and terror charges near a base American bombers have used for decades of Mideast fights, including Iran. British Defense Secretary Wes Streeting says the men have been freed for now, but remain under investigation.
3: We're keeping all lines of inquiry open,
2: including the possibility they were working for a foreign state. Iran denies being involved. Here at the White House, President Trump says Tehran might be, but would not elaborate.
4: And I know the answer. I can be very specific, but I'd rather not say it. But I would not have released them.
2: Sagar Magani at the White House.
1: Ukrainian officials said Monday Russian strikes killed at least seven. Lisa Dwyer has a report.
5: Russia's round-the-clock bombardment of Ukraine has pounded apartment buildings, offices, gas stations, data centers, and a building of the National Academy of Sciences of Ukraine in downtown Kyiv. Resident Anna Lysenko says, I was on the bench when I heard the explosion and felt the blast wave covering me. I covered my head with a blanket and ran into the corridor. All the doors in the apartment flew open and the windows were shattered. I did not hear the drone, but I heard a whistling sound as if a rocket were falling. People are saying that drones now sound like rockets. Then I saw everything was black. Meanwhile, Ukraine is striking back at Russian defense plants and oil facilities. I'm Lisa Dwyer.
1: Mediators are still working with Iran and the U.S. on a deal to end fighting and open the Strait of Hormuz. And Pope Leo says concerns about artificial intelligence going rogue are not fake news and should be taken seriously.
6: We can't just sit back and pretend nothing's going to happen.
1: This is AP News.
7: Yes. This is going to be good.
8: Awesome. I can't even remember the last time I was at a concert.
7: I know. It's been like ages.
9: Man, I can't believe you got tickets.
8: Yeah, Josh, you the man. You were the man.
7: Well, come on, man. Don't thank me yet. I mean, it might not be as good as they say. You never know.
8: Whatever,
7: what
8: bro.
7: I mean,
8: guys, we got to keep moving if we're going to get there early.
10: Hustling up.
8: Wait, hold on, guys. ATM machine. I'm a little light on cash.
7: No, wait up, Greg, man. I think I might have some for you.
8: Yep. You can be my sugar daddy.
7: Hey.
8: Yeah.
7: Here you go, man.
8: Wow. Whoa, $50. Pretty generous.
7: Hey.
8: You sure you're Jewish? 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
7: What? 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

There's Tom Petty. Hi, I'm Karen Van Zandt. And on the way, well, I hope you're already having a good night, but we're going to make it even better with the good news story for your Monday night after Olivia Dean. This is Man I Need.

0: There's Wham and Careless Whisper. Hi, my name's Karen Van Zandt, and I hope you're having a wonderful evening. Time right now to look for the good news, your good news story of the day. This story sort of made me laugh because it could have turned out worse than what it did. There was a story about firefighters in the UK who came to the rescue of a teenager who had gotten himself stuck in a baby seat swing at a park. Well, you know how kids do sometimes. And he thought, hey, I wonder if I can fit in here. And apparently he did, but too well, because he got stuck. It did not require the jaws of life. They did use some smaller tools to release the teenager and also make the seat safe again to use. And the teenager's okay. Even more good news, at least for him, they did not release his name. Can you imagine? That had to have been pretty embarrassing.
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9: Dad, can I ask you something?
10: Sure, what's up?
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10: Well, if there's one thing I know, it's women.
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9: I don't get it.
10: 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I was smooth.
9: Oh.
10: Anyway, it's easy. You just got to impress her. Show her how strong you are.
9: Okay, but how?
10: Just, I don't know, pick up a lot of heavy things around her.
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10: I don't know, desks, chairs, people. 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
10: Yeah, be like, ugh! Try it.
9: Ugh!
10: Ugh! 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
10: 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Splash it on.
9: Thanks, Dad.
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3: Yes. 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
5: Yeah, Josh, you the man. You were the man.
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5: Whatever, bro.
3: I
5: mean,
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5: 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Will you tell him, Rob?
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0: Bruno Mars and I Just Might. Hi, it's Karen. And last night, MTV's VMAs took place. Yes, they still do the VMAs. I know. It's been a long time since MTV played videos for the majority of the time. So I understand. But they still do the VMAs. Video of the year, not a big surprise here, went to Taylor Swift for The Fate of Ophelia. She and Madonna, really the big winners from last night. Artist of the year was Madonna. And also, Madonna took home Best Collaboration for a song she did with Sabrina Carpenter called Bring Your Love. But Madonna went on to win Best Album as well. The song we just heard, Bruno Mars' I Just Might, he won for Best R&B Video for that song. And Song of the Summer, Ariana Grande, Hate That I Made You Love Me. But yeah, it looks like Taylor and Madonna really were the talk of the night for sure.
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8: Dad, can I ask you something?
9: Sure, what's up?
8: There's this girl I kind of like.
9: Well, if there's one thing I know, it's women.
8: Really?
9: Well, they didn't call me Velvet for nothing.
8: I don't get it.
9: Smooth. I was smooth.
8: Oh.
9: Anyway, it's easy. You just got to impress her. Show her how strong you are.
8: Okay, but how?
9: Just, I don't know, pick up a lot of heavy things around her.
8: Like what?
9: I don't know, desks, chairs, people. Grunt, if you have to.
8: Grunt?
9: Yeah, be like, ugh! Try it.
8: Ugh!
9: Ugh! See, there you go. And you should dress up. Start wearing a shirt and tie.
8: I'll look like a dork.
9: No, you'll look successful.
8: Okay.
9: And finally, you can start using my cologne. The ladies love it, so don't be shy. Splash it on.
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0: Well, today is September 28th. Let's check our celebrity birthdays. They include actress Naomi Watts. You know her from Divergent, The Ring, Twin Peaks, and more. She is 58 today. It's a birthday for Mira Sorvino, half of Romeo and Michelle's high school reunion. Mira is also an Oscar winner. She turns 59. And it's a birthday for actress and stand-up comedian Janine Garofalo, who turns 62 today.
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0: 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We're heading to Killingly for high school football. 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
4: Yes. 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
5: Yeah, Josh, you the man. 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
1: With WINY Headline News, a Sterling woman was seriously injured and a Sterling man was also injured following an accident in Voluntown on Sunday morning, according to Connecticut State Police. On Sunday, September 27th, at approximately 8:10 a.m., emergency crews responded to a reported vehicle accident in the area of 364 Beach Pond Road. According to the police report, a gray 1998 Chevrolet being operated by 48-year-old Mark Durfee Jr. of Sterling was traveling eastbound when it traveled into the eastbound roadside, crossed two driveways, collided with a rock, and ultimately collided with a tree before coming to an uncontrolled final rest. As a result of the accident, Durfee was transported to the William Backus Hospital by ambulance for injuries suspected to be minor. Durfee's passenger, 47-year-old Jennifer Cole of Sterling, was transported to the William Backus Hospital by ambulance for serious injuries. Police are saying that this accident is still under investigation at this time. Next news in 1 hour.
2: The forecast for northeastern Connecticut, showers ending overnight, low 50s. For Tuesday, partly sunny, 65-70. Tuesday night, mostly cloudy, 55. Wednesday, mostly sunny, low 70s. Thursday, mostly sunny, 75. Friday, mostly sunny, 75 to 80. Saturday, more sun, 65. And partly sunny, 65 on Sunday. This is WINY meteorologist Bill Jackman.
3: Tuesday, the Danielson Veterans Coffee House will meet at the Putnam Elks Edmund Street in Putnam. A hot breakfast is served at 8:30 a.m. and the meeting starts at 9:15. An early morning bird walk will be held at the Connecticut Audubon Society Center, Day Street in Pomfret at 8 a.m. Wednesday, Knights of Columbus Bingo will be held at Sacred Heart Parish Life Center, 72 South B Street in Tapville. Doors open at 5:30 p.m. and the games begin at 7 p.m. Wednesday, Putnam Lions Trivia will be held at the Black Dog Marley's Pub, 146 Park Road in Putnam at 7 p.m. Thursday, Chance to Chat with Superintendent of Putnam Steve Rio will be held from 10 a.m. to 11 a.m. at the Putnam Public Library, 200 School Street in Putnam. No registration is required. And the Putnam High School Athletic Alumni Association 6th Annual Alumni Weekend Celebrity Bartender Night will be held at Montana Knights Axe Throwing, 50 Providence Pike in Putnam from 6 to 9 p.m. That's what's happening. You're up to date from WINY, 1350 a.m. and 97.1 FM.
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That's Rima with Selena Gomez. My name's Karen. And on the way, well, what do you think is the best TV show so far of the 21st century? There's a list out. We'll go over it next.

0: Hi, hope you're having a great night. I'm Karen, and welcome to another work week. There's a list out today from the New York Times. They did a list of the 100 best TV shows of the 21st century. Well, so far. The one caveat is the show had to have premiered in January of 2000 or later. And here's what they came up with. Obviously, you can go to the New York Times website to see the full list of 100. But your top five, number one, they think Breaking Bad is the best show of the 21st century so far, followed by The Wire, Mad Men coming in at number three, Succession at number four, and the TV show Fleabag at number five. Of those five, I have only seen Mad Men, which I do love. So I guess I'm behind on the good TV watching.
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4: The forecast for northeastern Connecticut, showers ending overnight, low 50s. For Tuesday, partly sunny, 65 to 70. Tuesday night, mostly cloudy, 55. And Wednesday, mostly sunny, low 70s. Thursday, mostly sunny, 75. Friday, mostly sunny, 75 to 80. Saturday, more sun, 65. And partly sunny, 65 on Sunday. This is WINY meteorologist Bill Jackman.
5: Tuesday, the Danielson Veterans Coffee House will meet at the Putnam Elks Edmund Street in Putnam. A hot breakfast is served at 8:30 a.m. and the meeting starts at 9:15. An early morning bird walk will be held at the Connecticut Audubon Society Center, Day Street in Pomfret at 8 a.m. Wednesday, Knights of Columbus Bingo will be held at Sacred Heart Parish Life Center, 72 South B Street in Taftville. Doors open at 5:30 p.m. and the games begin at 7 p.m. Wednesday, Putnam Lions Trivia will be held at the Black Dog Marley's Pub, 146 Park Road in Putnam at 7 p.m. Thursday, Chance to Chat with Superintendent of Putnam Steve Rio will be held from 10 a.m. to 11 a.m. at the Putnam Public Library, 200 School Street in Putnam. No registration is required. And the Putnam High School Athletic Alumni Association 6th Annual Alumni Weekend Celebrity Bartender Night will be held at Montana Knights Axe Throwing, 50 Providence Pike in Putnam from 6 to 9 p.m. That's what's happening. 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

0: this year on Saturday, October 3rd in downtown Danielson. 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

0: It's right around this time each evening. We like to go back on this day in history to learn something. And TV trivia for you, 39 years ago on this day, it was 1987, that the TV show Star Trek The Next Generation, starring Sir Patrick Stewart, premiered. Hard to believe that show is going on 40 years. And a lot of people say they actually like that one better than the original. I know it's a controversial thing to talk about, but it happened on this day 39 years ago.
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5: Windham County Weather. The forecast for northeastern Connecticut, showers ending overnight, low 50s. For Tuesday, partly sunny, 65-70. Tuesday night, mostly cloudy, 55. Wednesday, mostly sunny, low 70s. Thursday, mostly sunny, 75. Friday, mostly sunny, 75 to 80. Saturday, more sun, 65. And partly sunny, 65 on Sunday. This is WINY meteorologist Bill Jackman.
6: Tuesday, the Danielson Veterans Coffee House will meet at the Putnam Elks Edmund Street in Putnam. A hot breakfast is served at 8:30 a.m. and the meeting starts at 9:15. An early morning bird walk will be held at the Connecticut Audubon Society Center, Day Street in Pomfret at 8 a.m. Wednesday, Knights of Columbus Bingo will be held at Sacred Heart Parish Life Center, 72 South B Street in Taftville. Doors open at 5:30 p.m. and the games begin at 7 p.m. Wednesday, Putnam Lions Trivia will be held at the Black Dog Marley's Pub, 146 Park Road in Putnam at 7 p.m. Thursday, Chance to Chat with Superintendent of Putnam, Steve Rio, will be held from 10 a.m. to 11 a.m. at the Putnam Public Library, 200 School Street in Putnam. No registration is required. And the Putnam High School Athletic Alumni Association 6th Annual Alumni Weekend Celebrity Bartender Night will be held at Montana Knights Axe Throwing, 50 Providence Pike in Putnam from 6 to 9 p.m. That's what's happening. You're up to date from WINY, 1350 a.m. and 97.1 FM.
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0: That's Miles Smith, and my name is Karen Van Zandt. Thanks for hanging out with me. Hope you have a great night. I'll talk to you again tomorrow evening.
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1: I'm Cindy Zabalella with WINY Headline News. Detectives have arrested a Moosup man following an early morning sexual assault in Killingly last Thursday, according to Connecticut State Police. On Thursday, September 24th, at approximately 5:30 a.m., Troop D received a third-party report of a sexual assault that had just occurred at a residence on Maple Street in Danielson. Police say the victim stated that she was sexually assaulted by the accused, who she identified as 28-year-old Anthony Ashwell of Moosup. Due to the severity of the crime, detectives from the Eastern District Major Crime Squad were requested and assumed the investigation. The victim was transported to an area hospital for further evaluation and treatment. Due to the on-scene investigation, evidence, and multiple interviews, probable cause was developed for the arrest of Ashwell. Ashwell was taken into custody and charged with sexual assault first degree, unlawful restraint first degree, and disorderly conduct. According to court records, Ashwell is currently being held on a $100,000 bond and is next set to appear in court on October 26th. Next news in 1 hour.
2: The forecast for northeastern Connecticut: showers ending overnight, low 50s. For Tuesday, partly sunny, 65-70. Tuesday night, mostly cloudy, 55. Wednesday, mostly sunny, low 70s. Thursday, mostly sunny, 75. Friday, mostly sunny, 75 to 80. Saturday, more sun, 65. And partly sunny, 65 on Sunday. This is WINY meteorologist Bill Jackman.
3: WINY. Tuesday, the Danielson Veterans Coffee House will meet at the Putnam Elks Edmund Street in Putnam. A hot breakfast is served at 8:30 a.m. and the meeting starts at 9:15. An early morning bird walk will be held at the Connecticut Audubon Society Center, Day Street in Pomfret, at 8 a.m. Wednesday, Knights of Columbus Bingo will be held at Sacred Heart Parish Life Center, 72 South B Street in Taftville. Doors open at 5:30 p.m. and the games begin at 7 p.m. Wednesday, Putnam Lions Trivia will be held at the Black Dog Marley's Pub, 146 Park Road in Putnam, at 7 p.m. Thursday, Chance to Chat with Superintendent of Putnam Steve Rio will be held from 10 a.m. to 11 a.m. at the Putnam Public Library, 200 School Street in Putnam. No registration is required. And the Putnam High School Athletic Alumni Association 6th Annual Alumni Weekend Celebrity Bartender Night will be held at Montana Knights Axe Throwing, 50 Providence Pike in Putnam, from 6 to 9 p.m. That's what's happening. You're up to date from WINY, 1350 a.m. and 97.1 FM.
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0: Paula Abdul and Straight Up starting things off tonight as we get ready to head into a Tuesday. How are you? I'm John Laurenti. Nothing ordinary about today whatsoever.
1: They say the holy water's watered down, and this town's lost its faith.

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0: Elton John and Dua Lipa with Cold Heart. I don't know how I feel about this. I don't even know if Elton John has had this procedure. I'm sure he's had some Botox, maybe some fillers, but plastic surgeons are saying that more and more men are getting facelifts. And in some cases, husbands are booking procedures before their wives. And the goal isn't to look 25 again. A lot of guys say they simply want their appearance to match how young and active they still feel. The biggest complaints, a sagging neck, jowls, a disappearing jawline. Surgeons say that those areas are often harder to fix with Botox or fillers alone, which is why more and more men are opting to go under the knife. And despite the stereotypes, a lot of today's male patients aren't looking for dramatic transformations. No, they just want people to think they look well-rested, not unrecognizable.
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3: Windham County Weather. The forecast for northeastern Connecticut, showers ending overnight, low 50s. For Tuesday, partly sunny, 65-70. Tuesday night, mostly cloudy, 55. And Wednesday, mostly sunny, low 70s. Thursday, mostly sunny, 75. Friday, mostly sunny, 75 to 80. Saturday, more sun, 65. And partly sunny, 65 on Sunday. This is WINY meteorologist Bill Jackman.
4: Tuesday, the Danielson Veterans Coffee House will meet at the Putnam Elks Edmund Street in Putnam. A hot breakfast is served at 8:30 a.m. and the meeting starts at 9:15. An early morning bird walk will be held at the Connecticut Audubon Society Center, Day Street in Pomfret at 8 a.m. Wednesday, Knights of Columbus Bingo will be held at Sacred Heart Parish Life Center, 72 South B Street in Tapville. Doors open at 5:30 p.m. and the games begin at 7 p.m. Wednesday, Putnam Lions Trivia will be held at the Black Dog Marley's Pub, 146 Park Road in Putnam at 7 p.m. Thursday, Chance to Chat with Superintendent of Putnam, Steve Rio, will be held from 10 a.m. to 11 a.m. at the Putnam Public Library, 200 School Street in Putnam. No registration is required. And the Putnam High School Athletic Alumni Association 6th Annual Alumni Weekend Celebrity Bartender Night will be held at Montana Knights Axe Throwing, 50 Providence Pike in Putnam from 6 to 9 p.m. That's what's happening. You're up to date from WINY, 1350 a.m. and 97.1 FM.
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A lot of grandparents are looking for some new nicknames. I'll tell you what some of those new names are after we hear from Lady Gaga. Right now, it's Shaboozy with a bar song, Tipsy.

0: Lady Gaga, and Poker Face. A lot of grandparents today don't want to be called Grandma or Grandpa. They consider those to be old-fashioned names. More and more boomer grandparents are choosing creative nicknames like Gigi, Gaga, Mimi, Coco, Lolo, Poppy, Chief, and I like this one, Grand Dude. I'd like to be called Grand Dude. It's partly because today's grandparents are more active than ever before, and many want a nickname that better matches their personality. Of course, plenty of people still love the classics, but some grandparents don't like being called grandma. Feels a little too old school when they're still traveling, working, hitting the gym, and of course, posting on social media.
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5: Forecast for northeastern Connecticut, showers ending overnight, low 50s. For Tuesday, partly sunny, 65-70. Tuesday night, mostly cloudy, 55. And Wednesday, mostly sunny, low 70s. Thursday, mostly sunny, 75. Friday, mostly sunny, 75 to 80. Saturday, more sun, 65. And partly sunny, 65 on Sunday. This is WINY meteorologist Bill Jackman.
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1: Along with WINY Headline News, a Sterling woman was seriously injured and a Sterling man was also injured following an accident in Voluntown on Sunday morning, according to Connecticut State Police. On Sunday, September 27th, at approximately 8:10 a.m., emergency crews responded to a reported vehicle accident in the area of 364 Beach Pond Road. According to the police report, a gray 1998 Chevrolet being operated by 48-year-old Mark Durfee Jr. of Sterling was traveling eastbound when it traveled into the eastbound roadside, crossed two driveways, collided with a rock, and ultimately collided with a tree before coming to an uncontrolled final rest. As a result of the accident, Durfee was transported to the William Backus Hospital by ambulance for injuries suspected to be minor. Durfee's passenger, 47-year-old Jennifer Cole of Sterling, was transported to the William Backus Hospital by ambulance for serious injuries. Police are saying that this accident is still under investigation at this time. Next news in 1 hour.
2: Forecast for northeastern Connecticut, showers ending overnight, low 50s. For Tuesday, partly sunny, 65-70. Tuesday night, mostly cloudy, 55. Wednesday, mostly sunny, low 70s. Thursday, mostly sunny, 75. Friday, mostly sunny, 75-80. Saturday, more sun, 65. And partly sunny, 65 on Sunday. This is WINY meteorologist Bill Jackman.
3: WINY. Tuesday, the Danielson Veterans Coffee House will meet at the Putnam Elks Edmund Street in Putnam. A hot breakfast is served at 8:30 a.m. and the meeting starts at 9:15. An early morning bird walk will be held at the Connecticut Audubon Society Center, Day Street in Pomfret at 8 a.m. Wednesday, Knights of Columbus Bingo will be held at Sacred Heart Parish Life Center, 72 South B Street in Taftville. Doors open at 5:30 p.m. and the games begin at 7 p.m. Wednesday, Putnam Lions Trivia will be held at the Black Dog Marley's Pub, 146 Park Road in Putnam at 7 p.m. Thursday, Chance to Chat with Superintendent of Putnam Steve Rio will be held from 10 a.m. to 11 a.m. at the Putnam Public Library, 200 School Street in Putnam. No registration is required. And the Putnam High School Athletic Alumni Association 6th Annual Alumni Weekend Celebrity Bartender Night will be held at Montana Knights Axe Throwing, 50 Providence Pike in Putnam from 6 to 9 p.m. That's what's happening. You're up to date from WINY, 1350 a.m. and 97.1 FM.
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Sam Smith and Normani with Dancing with a Stranger coming up. Got some Taylor Swift for you. Right now, an artist that has an article in the new People magazine all about her comeback, Carly Rae Jepsen.

0: Taylor Swift with The Fate of Ophelia. That picked up Video of the Year at the VMAs on Sunday night. She also won for Best Direction for Opalite and also got the very first Director's Award because she said she's directed, she's done 40 videos and has directed over 30 of them. Is there anything she can't do?
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4: The forecast for northeastern Connecticut, showers ending overnight, low 50s. For Tuesday, partly sunny, 65-70. Tuesday night, mostly cloudy, 55. Wednesday, mostly sunny, low 70s. Thursday, mostly sunny, 75. Friday, mostly sunny, 75-80. Saturday, more sun, 65. And partly sunny, 65 on Sunday. This is WINY meteorologist Bill Jackman.
5: Tuesday, the Danielson Veterans Coffee House will meet at the Putnam Elks Edmund Street in Putnam. A hot breakfast is served at 8:30 a.m. and the meeting starts at 9:15. An early morning bird walk will be held at the Connecticut Audubon Society Center, Day Street in Pomfret at 8 a.m. Wednesday, Knights of Columbus Bingo will be held at Sacred Heart Parish Life Center, 72 South B Street in Taftville. Doors open at 5:30 p.m. and the games begin at 7 p.m. Wednesday, Putnam Lions Trivia will be held at the Black Dog Marley's Pub, 146 Park Road in Putnam at 7 p.m. Thursday, Chance to Chat with Superintendent of Putnam Steve Rio will be held from 10 a.m. to 11 a.m. at the Putnam Public Library, 200 School Street in Putnam. No registration is required. And the Putnam High School Athletic Alumni Association 6th Annual Alumni Weekend Celebrity Bartender Night will be held at Montana Knights Axe Throwing, 50 Providence Pike in Putnam from 6 to 9 p.m. That's what's happening. You're up to date from WINY, 1350 a.m. and 97.1 FM.
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Ever had Kraft macaroni and cheese and say, boy, I really wish this was a soda? Well, your dreams have been answered. I'll tell you more in less than 7. Here's Bruno Mars and Risk It All.

0: Maroon 5 and Moves Like Jagger. I'm John Laurenti. If you ever dreamed of drinking Kraft macaroni and cheese, well, your prayers have been answered because Kraft Dinner, which is the Canadian version of Kraft mac and cheese, has teamed up with a Kraft soda company to create a limited edition cream soda with a hint of that cheesy flavor that we love so much. Now, it's being billed as a sweet and savory mashup that lets us enjoy our mac and cheese obsession outside the bowl. That's the good news. The bad news is, well, it's only available in Canada for now.
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6: Windham County Weather. The forecast for northeastern Connecticut, showers ending overnight, low 50s. For Tuesday, partly sunny, 65-70. Tuesday night, mostly cloudy, 55. And Wednesday, mostly sunny, low 70s. Thursday, mostly sunny, 75. Friday, mostly sunny, 75 to 80. Saturday, more sun, 65. And partly sunny, 65 on Sunday. This is WINY meteorologist Bill Jackman.
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0: CEO with Unstoppable. The MLB playoffs start tonight, and Fanatics has released the official list of the top-selling jerseys for this 2026 season. Coming in at number 5 is Fernando Tatis Jr. from the San Diego Padres. The Atlanta Braves' Ronald Acuna Jr. at number 4. Chicago Cubs' Pete Crow Armstrong at number 3. Aaron Judge for the Yankees at number 2. And coming in at number 1, I think he's everyone's favorite player right now, the Dodgers' Shohei Ohtani. It's going to be an interesting playoff series.
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1: I'm Cindy Zicalilla with WINY Headline News. Detectives have arrested a Moosup man following an early morning sexual assault in Killingly last Thursday, according to Connecticut State Police. On Thursday, September 24th, at approximately 5:30 a.m., Troop D received a third-party report of a sexual assault that had just occurred at a residence on Maple Street in Danielson. Police say the victim stated that she was sexually assaulted by the accused, who she identified as 28-year-old Anthony Ashwell of Moosup. Due to the severity of the crime, detectives from the Eastern District Major Crime Squad were requested and assumed the investigation. The victim was transported to an area hospital for further evaluation and treatment. Due to the on-scene investigation, evidence, and multiple interviews, probable cause was developed for the arrest of Ashwell. Ashwell was taken into custody and charged with sexual assault first degree, unlawful restraint first degree, and disorderly conduct. According to court records, Ashwell is currently being held on a $100,000 bond and is next set to appear in court on October 26th. Next news in 1 hour.
2: Forecast for northeastern Connecticut, showers ending overnight, low 50s. For Tuesday, partly sunny, 65-70. Tuesday night, mostly cloudy, 55. Wednesday, mostly sunny, low 70s. Thursday, mostly sunny, 75. Friday, mostly sunny, 75 to 80. Saturday, more sun, 65. And partly sunny, 65 on Sunday. This is WINY meteorologist Bill Jackman.
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4: Tuesday, the Danielson Veterans Coffee House will meet at the Putnam Elks Edmund Street in Putnam. A hot breakfast is served at 8:30 a.m. and the meeting starts at 9:15. An early morning bird walk will be held at the Connecticut Audubon Society Center, Day Street in Pomfret at 8 a.m. Wednesday, Knights of Columbus Bingo will be held at Sacred Heart Parish Life Center, 72 South B Street in Taftville. Doors open at 5:30 p.m. and the games begin at 7 p.m. Wednesday, Putnam Lions Trivia will be held at the Black Dog Marley's Pub, 146 Park Road in Putnam at 7 p.m. Thursday, Chance to Chat with Superintendent of Putnam Steve Rio will be held from 10 a.m. to 11 a.m. at the Putnam Public Library, 200 School Street in Putnam. No registration is required. And the Putnam High School Athletic Alumni Association 6th Annual Alumni Weekend Celebrity Bartender Night will be held at Montana Knights Axe Throwing, 50 Providence Pike in Putnam from 6 to 9 p.m. That's what's happening. You're up to date from WINY, 1350 a.m. and 97.1 FM.
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0: Katy Perry with Teenage Dream. I'm John Laurenti. It's bad enough that there's a lot of football players that are already injured this early in the season, but the NFL has also been handing out fines left and right over beer, specifically for beer-related touchdown celebrations. It all started with a 49ers player who got a $14,926 fine for pretending to chug a beer after scoring. Then a Cowboys player got the same treatment, only he had to pay a little over $13,000, and that was for imitating shotgunning a beer after his touchdown. And a Colts player was also fined for a similar gesture, but he was only fined just under $9,000. That's a lot for a touchdown celebration.
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4: Windham County Weather. The forecast for northeastern Connecticut, showers ending overnight, low 50s. For Tuesday, partly sunny, 65-70. Tuesday night, mostly cloudy, 55. Wednesday, mostly sunny, low 70s. Thursday, mostly sunny, 75. Friday, mostly sunny, 75 to 80. Saturday, more sun, 65. And partly sunny, 65 on Sunday. This is WINY meteorologist Bill Jackman.
5: Tuesday, the Danielson Veterans Coffee House will meet at the Putnam Elks Edmund Street in Putnam. A hot breakfast is served at 8:30 a.m. and the meeting starts at 9:15. An early morning bird walk will be held at the Connecticut Audubon Society Center, Day Street in Pomfret at 8 a.m. Wednesday, Knights of Columbus Bingo will be held at Sacred Heart Parish Life Center, 72 South B Street in Taftville. Doors open at 5:30 p.m. and the games begin at 7 p.m. Wednesday, Putnam Lions Trivia will be held at the Black Dog Marley's Pub, 146 Park Road in Putnam at 7 p.m. Thursday, Chance to Chat with Superintendent of Putnam, Steve Rio, will be held from 10 a.m. to 11 a.m. at the Putnam Public Library, 200 School Street in Putnam. No registration is required. And the Putnam High School Athletic Alumni Association 6th Annual Alumni Weekend Celebrity Bartender Night will be held at Montana Knights Axe Throwing, 50 Providence Pike in Putnam from 6 to 9 p.m. That's what's happening. You're up to date from WINY, 1350 a.m. and 97.1 FM.
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When I was growing up, we always had movie critics to tell us how good or bad a movie was. And we also had Siskel and Ebert. But nowadays, would you trust a critic or just some random person on social media? I'll give you the answer in less than 7 minutes. Right now, Billie Eilish and Birds of a Feather.

0: When it comes to getting entertainment recommendations, we're twice as likely to trust a random social media user over professional critics. That includes movies and music. And it's been found that a very minimal amount of people regularly turn to critics for advice on what to watch, read, or play. And we're getting advice more and more from just random people on social media. Sometimes I trust the critics a little more than someone I don't know on social media.
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6: Windham County Weather. The forecast for northeastern Connecticut, showers ending overnight, low 50s. For Tuesday, partly sunny, 65-70. Tuesday night, mostly cloudy, 55. And Wednesday, mostly sunny, low 70s. Thursday, mostly sunny, 75. Friday, mostly sunny, 75 to 80. Saturday, more sun, 65. And partly sunny, 65 on Sunday. This is WINY meteorologist Bill Jackman.
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1: I'm Samantha Galella with WINY Headline News. A Sterling woman was seriously injured, and a Sterling man was also injured following an accident in Ballantown on Sunday morning, according to Connecticut State Police. On Sunday, September 27th, at approximately 8:10 a.m., emergency crews responded to a reported vehicle accident in the area of 364 Beach Pond Road. According to the police report, a gray 1998 Chevrolet being operated by 48-year-old Mark Durfee Jr. of Sterling was traveling eastbound when it traveled into the eastbound roadside, crossed two driveways, collided with a rock, and ultimately collided with a tree before coming to an uncontrolled final rest. As a result of the accident, Durfee was transported to the William Backus Hospital by ambulance for injuries suspected to be minor. Durfee's passenger, 47-year-old Jennifer Cole of Sterling, was transported to the William Backus Hospital by ambulance for serious injuries. Police are saying that this accident is still under investigation at this time. Next news in 1 hour.
2: The forecast for northeastern Connecticut, showers ending overnight, low 50s. For Tuesday, partly sunny, 65-70. Tuesday night, mostly cloudy, 55. Wednesday, mostly sunny, low 70s. Thursday, mostly sunny, 75. Friday, mostly sunny, 75 to 80. Saturday, more sun, 65. And partly sunny, 65 on Sunday. This is WINY meteorologist Bill Jackman.
3: Tuesday, the Danielson Veterans Coffee House will meet at the Putnam Elks Edmund Street in Putnam. A hot breakfast is served at 8:30 a.m. and the meeting starts at 9:15. An early morning bird walk will be held at the Connecticut Audubon Society Center, Day Street in Pomfret at 8 a.m. Wednesday, Knights of Columbus Bingo will be held at Sacred Heart Parish Life Center, 72 South B Street in Taftville. Doors open at 5:30 p.m. and the games begin at 7 p.m. Wednesday, Putnam Lions Trivia will be held at the Black Dog Marley's Pub, 146 Park Road in Putnam at 7 p.m. Thursday, Chance to Chat with Superintendent of Putnam Steve Rio will be held from 10 a.m. to 11 a.m. at the Putnam Public Library, 200 School Street in Putnam. No registration is required. And the Putnam High School Athletic Alumni Association 6th Annual Alumni Weekend Celebrity Bartender Night will be held at Montana Knights Axe Throwing, 50 Providence Pike in Putnam from 6 to 9 p.m. That's what's happening. You're up to date from WINY, 1350 a.m. and 97.1 FM.
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0: Bruno Mars and I Just Might. That's the song that won him the best R&B video of the year at the MTV Video Music Awards the other night. He didn't win for The Romantic, which is too bad, but I like that song, I Just Might. I have some collectibles in my collection, you know, some sports memorabilia, and I don't have a lot of entertainment memorabilia, but a lot of that is the hottest trend in the art world right now. People are paying crazy prices at auctions for used items by celebrities. For instance, the Wilson volleyball from Tom Hanks' movie Castaway, that sold for $378,000 this summer. A Ferrari owned by Steve McQueen is expected to make about $18 million when it goes on the auction block later this year. And the Batmobile used in the 1992 movie Batman Returns will probably bring in about $6 million. If I had it, I would buy the Batmobile.
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3: The forecast for northeastern Connecticut, showers ending overnight, low 50s. For Tuesday, partly sunny, 65-70. Tuesday night, mostly cloudy, 55. And Wednesday, mostly sunny, low 70s. Thursday, mostly sunny, 75. Friday, mostly sunny, 75 to 80. Saturday, more sun, 65. And partly sunny, 65 on Sunday. This is WINY meteorologist Bill Jackman.
4: Tuesday, the Danielson Veterans Coffee House will meet at the Putnam Elks Edmund Street in Putnam. A hot breakfast is served at 8:30 a.m. and the meeting starts at 9:15. An early morning bird walk will be held at the Connecticut Audubon Society Center, Day Street in Pomfret at 8 a.m. Wednesday, Knights of Columbus Bingo will be held at Sacred Heart Parish Life Center, 72 South B Street in Taftville. Doors open at 5:30 p.m. and the games begin at 7 p.m. Wednesday, Putnam Lions Trivia will be held at the Black Dog Marley's Pub, 146 Park Road in Putnam at 7 p.m. Thursday, Chance to Chat with Superintendent of Putnam, Steve Rio, will be held from 10 a.m. to 11 a.m. at the Putnam Public Library, 200 School Street in Putnam. No registration is required. And the Putnam High School Athletic Alumni Association 6th Annual Alumni Weekend Celebrity Bartender Night will be held at Montana Knights Axe Throwing, 50 Providence Pike in Putnam from 6 to 9 p.m. That's what's happening. 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

0: Lady Gaga and Bradley Cooper with Shallow. We love leftovers as a country. And when you open the refrigerator door, whether it be in the middle of the night or just in the afternoon looking for a snack, what leftovers are you hoping to find? Well, our favorite leftovers are, in order, pasta, including lasagna. I mean, I consider lasagna to be separate from regular everyday pasta, but there is pasta in there. 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
4: 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And when you're near retirement, a sharp drawdown at the wrong time can do real damage. 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A major financial publication calls it the number one secret account that American smart money uses to hedge against instability. 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
5: The forecast for northeastern Connecticut, showers ending overnight, low 50s. For Tuesday, partly sunny, 65-70. Tuesday night, mostly cloudy, 55. Wednesday, mostly sunny, low 70s. Thursday, mostly sunny, 75. Friday, mostly sunny, 75-80. Saturday, more sun, 65. And partly sunny, 65 on Sunday. This is WINY meteorologist Bill Jackman.
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0: and ours too, while we talk about our local history in Northeast Connecticut. 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
1: AP News, I'm Marcela Sanchez. The Trump administration has moved ahead with its decision to ban nearly $1 billion worth of Canadian imports. The latest move went into effect earlier today. During the summer, President Trump imposed 50% tariffs on about $20 billion worth of Canadian imports, saying Canada discriminates against U.S. dairy, auto, and alcoholic beverage producers. Canada quickly responded with its own tariffs, matching U.S. imports dollar for dollar. CNN, MS Now, and Politico are asking a federal court to block Trump from banning them from the White House until the case is resolved. Speaking to ABC on Sunday, Attorney General Todd Blanche said access to the White House is a privilege and not a right. Trump is contradicting his own China ambassador, who said the president asked Xi Jinping if China wants to buy American weapons. AP Washington correspondent Sagar Magani reports.
2: On Fox News Sunday, David Perdue noted the president told Xi the U.S. sells weapons to nations around the world.
3: He actually asked President Xi would he like to buy some at one point.
2: Today in the Oval Office, the president appeared confused when a reporter asked,
4: is that accurate? Did you make such a suggestion?
5: To China?
4: To China.
5: You mean to Taiwan?
4: No, to China. That's what he said.
5: I never heard of that one. I'm going to have to ask him.
2: But quickly pivoted.
5: They probably like to buy it because we do make better equipment than them, so maybe it's a good idea.
2: The State Department earlier tried to distance itself from Purdue's statements, saying U.S. law bans arms sales to China. Sagar Magani at the White House.
1: Authorities are looking into the possibility of a new ransom note related to the disappearance of Nancy Guthrie. This comes nearly 8 months after she went missing from her home outside Tucson, Arizona. Investigators are working to determine its credibility. This is AP News.
6: I am Sydney Zagalella with WINY Headline News. Detectives have arrested a Moose Up man following an early morning sexual assault in Killingly last Thursday, according to Connecticut State Police. On Thursday, September 24th, at approximately 5:30 a.m., Troop D received a third-party report of a sexual assault that had just occurred at a residence on Maple Street in Danielson. Police say the victim stated that she was sexually assaulted by the accused, who she identified as 28-year-old Anthony Ashwell of Moose Up. Due to the severity of the crime, detectives from the Eastern District Major Crime Squad were requested and assumed the investigation. The victim was transported to an area hospital for further evaluation and treatment. Due to the on-scene investigation, evidence, and multiple interviews, probable cause was developed for the arrest of Ashwell. Ashwell was taken into custody and charged with sexual assault first degree, unlawful restraint first degree, and disorderly conduct. According to court records, Ashwell is currently being held on a $100,000 bond and is next set to appear in court on October 26th. Next news in 1 hour.
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Jonas Brothers with Sucker coming up. 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
5: Tuesday, the Danielson Veterans Coffee House will meet at the Putnam Elks Edmund Street in Putnam. A hot breakfast is served at 8:30 a.m. and the meeting starts at 9:15. An early morning bird walk will be held at the Connecticut Audubon Society Center, Day Street in Pomfret at 8 a.m. Wednesday, Knights of Columbus Bingo will be held at Sacred Heart Parish Life Center, 72 South B Street in Taftville. Doors open at 5:30 p.m. and the games begin at 7 p.m. Wednesday, Putnam Lions Trivia will be held at the Black Dog Marley's Pub, 146 Park Road in Putnam at 7 p.m. Thursday, Chance to Chat with Superintendent of Putnam Steve Rio will be held from 10 a.m. to 11 a.m. at the Putnam Public Library, 200 School Street in Putnam. No registration is required. And the Putnam High School Athletic Alumni Association 6th Annual Alumni Weekend Celebrity Bartender Night will be held at Montana Knights Axe Throwing, 50 Providence Pike in Putnam from 6 to 9 p.m. That's what's happening. You're up to date from WINY, 1350 a.m. and 97.1 FM.
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0: Matthew Wilder and Break My Stride. That's such a happy, upbeat song, right? And that could be something that could make you happy. I mean, you don't need to win the lottery to get a huge lift in mood. It's been found that everyday little joys have the power to leave you very happy. Like, tiny mood boosters include cuddling, talking to an old friend, taking a walk in nature. There's nothing wrong with getting in touch with nature. Looking at photographs of family and past vacations, along with seeing photos of you with your friends. Also, climbing into a bed made with freshly laundered sheets. Just those little things in life make you happy.
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0: Teddy Swims and Lose Control. That does it for me. I'm John Laurenti, just about to head out the door, and I'll be back with you later on and get you through the middle of the work week. Yeah, already a Wednesday that we're heading into. As always, I will leave you with this. The punctuation following standard measurements like 5 feet 7 inches aren't quotation marks. They're called primes. Have a good one.
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1: AP News, I'm Marcela Sanchez. Five men arrested near a U.S.-run airbase in England are out on bail as detectives continue an investigation. AP Washington correspondent Sagar Magani reports.
2: The men were brought in on explosives and terror charges near a base American bombers have used for decades of Mideast fights, including Iran. British Defense Secretary Wes Streeting says the men have been freed for now, but remain under investigation.
3: We're keeping all lines of inquiry open,
2: including the possibility they were working for a foreign state. Iran denies being involved. Here at the White House, President Trump says Tehran might be, but would not elaborate.
4: I'd rather not. I mean, I know the answer. I can be very specific, but I'd rather not say it. But I would not have released them.
2: Sagar Magani at the White House.
1: The Trump administration has banned nearly $1 billion worth of Canadian imports, including alcoholic beverages, dairy products, and motorcycles. The latest tit for tat began over the summer when President Trump imposed 50% tariffs on about $20 billion worth of Canadian imports. Canada responded with tariffs of its own, matching U.S. imports dollar for dollar. In New York, prosecutor has reopened an investigation into gang rape allegations at the Chi Phi fraternity house at Cornell University. This was in response to a lawsuit filed by a woman identified as Jane Doe, who says she was sexually assaulted in 2024 by seven students after being given alcohol and drugs. Tompkins County District Attorney Matthew Van Houten says his office will present evidence to a grand jury as he faces questions from the public about why there were no criminal prosecutions in the case. Asian shares mostly fell today, while U.S. futures edged lower and oil prices climbed. This is AP News.
5: I'm Isaac Bean with WINY News. Connecticut Main Street Center and the Northeastern Connecticut Council of Governments have been awarded a USDA Rural Business Development Grant to support downtown revitalization efforts in Plainfield, Killingly, Putnam, and Thompson. The year-long initiative will run from October 2026 through September 2027 and is designed to strengthen the four communities' downtown business districts while creating a connected economic corridor along the I-395 region. The grant will fund business inventors, market analysis, municipal workshops, regional collaboration sessions, and strategic planning. The goal is to help the towns identify business opportunities and gaps, strengthen local entrepreneurship, and develop strategies for creating more walkable, vibrant, and economically active downtowns. Connecticut Main Street Center Executive Director Michelle McCabe called the grant a transformational opportunity for Northeastern Connecticut, saying the communities have a unique assets and strong local pride that can be leveraged through a coordinated regional strategy. The project will include eight municipal workshops and two regional gatherings. Downtown inventories will use Ginkgo, a GIS-based tool that maps businesses, arts, and cultural organizations, public spaces, and potential development opportunities. The initiative will also provide technical assistance involving strategic visioning, business development planning, and Main Street management practices. NECOG Executive Director Jim Rivers said the four communities each bring distinct assets, but a shared strategy could help create a regional destination for people traveling along I-395. The project will also examine opportunities for mixed-use development, expanded housing options, and improved downtown amenities. Putnam Mayor Barney Sinai said investing in Main Streets can help retain families, attract younger residents, and support local businesses. The initiative is intended to help each town maintain its individual identity while developing a broader regional strategy for economic growth. A suspect fled on foot after allegedly conducting a shooting in Norwich on Monday afternoon, according to the Norwich Police Department. On Monday, September 28th, at approximately 12:15 p.m., Norwich Dispatch received several 911 calls reporting that an estimated 5 to 7 gunshots were heard in the area of Oak Street and Division Street in Norwich. During the initial investigation, patrol units and detectives found several individuals located in the area of Claremont Avenue who reported that they were unharmed. Numerous shell casings were also discovered in the area. Video footage obtained by police appears to observe the suspect, described as a white male dressed in black, yelling on a back porch of a residence prior to the incident. According to the Norwich Police Department, the suspect fled on foot and was not apprehended as a result. Officials have reason to believe the shooting may have been targeted. While they state they believe there is currently no risk to the public, no individuals were injured as a result of the incident. Police say this is an active investigation and no arrests have been made at this time. If anyone has any information they believe to be relevant regarding the incident, please contact the Norwich Police Department. WINY News Time, 6:06.
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5: Let's take a look at the weather report by meteorologist Bill Jackman. Today, mostly sunny, high near 70. Tonight, mostly clear, lows of 50 to 55. Tomorrow, mostly sunny, highs of 70 to 75. Here at Garkill Falls, it's currently 53 degrees. That's the 6 o'clock report. I'm Isaac Bean with WINY News. Now it's time to say good morning to Kyle Rickey. I pledge

0: Good morning, Isaac.
1: Morning, Kyle.
0: How are you?
1: You know, it's a lovely Tuesday morning.
0: 2 days in a row.
1: Yeah, 2 days.
0: And I left the house this morning, and it wasn't raining.
1: Yeah. You know, can you believe that? Feels like it hasn't not rained since, what, Friday at least, right?
0: Yeah, at least Friday. Let's see. We, at the outdoor facility I work at, had an event at 7, 8 o'clock on Friday night, and we barely squeezed it in before it started to rain around 8:30, and I don't think it has stopped in the time since. But it has stopped now.
1: Yeah.
0: And the temperature's apparently going to go up.
1: I know. It's looking nice.
0: We're hitting 80 degrees later this week, potentially. So I'll take that.
1: It's not bad.
0: I'll take that. It's Mother Nature's final hurrah for us, I think.
1: Yeah,
0: here,
1: I agree.
0: Here's a couple more nice days after this really awful weekend of weather, and then fall will set in. So what's happening? What'd you do yesterday? Anything fun once we got out of here?
1: You know, I kicked my dad's butt in ping pong.
0: Okay.
1: That was pretty fun.
0: So is this a daily...
1: No, it's not daily, but, you know, he wants his rematch. He said he's gonna be well-rested. He blamed it on his sleep. He said he didn't have a good night's sleep.
0: I'm about to blame this show on my sleep.
1: Yeah. So, you know, he's already making excuses, but, you know, we'll get him again.
0: Okay.
1: But, yeah, you know, other than that, you know, kind of just chilled out, watching football.
0: What did you think of the big game last night?
1: You know, I thought the Eagles sucked and the Bears are, you know, the Bears, I guess. They're good. They can be good. Who knows?
0: More on that coming up in sports here in a few minutes from now. Any interest at all about the wild card games that are going to start?
1: Oh,
0: tonight?
1: I'm excited for tonight. I'm excited.
0: Three nights, at least, maybe two.
1: You know, I think the Yankees get it done in two.
0: Okay,
1: I do. I'm pulling for the Yankees.
0: 8 o'clock first pitch.
1: Yeah, I am pulling for the Yankees for this series. I don't think there's a lot of things I hate more than the Red Sox. So. Other than the Patriots.
0: Why? You're the second person I've talked to in the last 24 hours. Somebody I know that I work with elsewhere that purchased like a $40 Cubs hat. Is that who they played last weekend?
1: To get him out of the playoffs,
0: and went to Fenway wearing his Chicago hat. And it's like, you spend $40 on a hat? He's like, yes, I want to antagonize everyone around me that much.
1: I like antagonizing the New England fans. It's fun. It's fun. I agree. It's a good time. It's honestly, it's a guilty pleasure.
0: He's a New York guy. I assume you are as well, based on
1: what you're thinking
0: is going to happen the next couple nights.
1: Right. I do pull for the Yankees. I'm not a Yankees fan. I'm a Tigers fan. But my dad's family is all Yankees fans. So, like, I have a soft spot for them. Like, you know, my grandfather is a huge Yankees fan. So,
0: and just the natural dislike for Boston.
1: Just the natural dislike for, Boston. But, you know, I am a Jets fan, so Jets, Yankees, usually Jets fans are Mets fans, but, I mean, there are some Jets-Yankees crossover, so yeah. I pull for the New York teams. Okay. Like, I was pulling for the Knicks, you know.
0: Well, big night tonight.
1: Yeah.
0: 8 o'clock first pitch. Boston and New York postseason gets underway. All right, it is 6:10 here on the morning show. What's happening over? I don't know the new fancy music. I know I caught you off guard yesterday.
1: Yeah.
0: But so we're just going to play this. And
1: yeah, it's fine.
0: Tell us what's happening overnight.
1: So there's a new rural business grant for revitalization efforts in Plainfield, Killingly, Putnam, and Thompson. That was approved yesterday.
0: Mm-hmm.
1: A suspect fled on foot after allegedly conducting a shooting in Norwich. No one was injured, though, so that's a positive.
0: Did they catch him?
1: They have not caught him yet. Suspect at large. So,
0: okay.
1: Still, probably more to that. A Sterling woman was seriously injured in a Voluntown accident on Sunday morning. A Canterbury man has been arrested on multiple charges after causing an accident that sent a Mansfield man to the hospital. And a Plainfield man was arrested on a warrant following an investigation into a serious motorcycle accident that happened back in April. So,
0: all right.
1: That's what I got for news at the moment. Kyle, who's that coming in?
0: We have some folks coming in today. Woodstock Academy folks will be here at 7:25 with Centaur's Scoop. Just after the 7:30 news, the Putnam Police Department and the Chat with the Chiefs. They'll be in to discuss all the happenings as of late here in Putnam. And at 8 o'clock, the nightly news with our folks from Marianapolis Prep coming up and to start our final hour. So that's what's happening here today. Day number two of filling in for Gary O.
1: Nice. I'm sure your body's already adjusted.
0: I'm adjusting.
1: You're adjusted.
0: I would be here tomorrow, but Frankie wanted to be here and wanted to be with you, and she'll have the last.
1: Oh wow,
0: day.
1: That's nice of her.
0: It is.
1: Appreciate that. You know.
0: It is. It is nice of her. She's going to have a good time. And then I think she's doing double duty because she'll do the afternoon show tomorrow as well, which I'm sure she loves. So you'll have Frankie tomorrow, but you have me until 9 o'clock. Isaac, always a good chat. We'll talk to you here in a few minutes. We're going to jump right into the music here on the morning show. Little Michelle Branch, by request. It's everywhere on WINY 1350
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0: 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The Great Pumpkin Festival stretches from Union Square to the Kids Zone in Rotary Park to the Boxcar Museum to the Scoop Social. 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
9: Good morning, everyone. The forecast for northeastern Connecticut, mostly sunny today, a high of 70. Mostly clear tonight, 50 to 55. Mostly sunny, low 70s tomorrow. Mostly sunny, 75 to 80 for Thursday and Friday. Saturday, partly sunny, cooler 70 and rain showers, mid-60s Sunday. Monday's outlook, partly sunny, breezy near 65. This is WINY meteorologist Bill Jackman.
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8: It is 6:21. We'll get the buttons right at some point. It's time for sports.
11: Case Keenum passed for two touchdowns in his first start in almost 3 years. And the Chicago Bears shut out Jalen Hurts and the Philadelphia Eagles for a 27-7 victory last night. Stepping in for the injured Caleb Wilson, Keenum was 24 for 34 for 247 yards. He also scored his first rushing touchdown since 2019 on a 1 yard plunge with 7:19 left, capping a 13 play drive that took more than 8 minutes off the clock. It was Keenum's first action since he started for Houston in a 36-22 loss to Cleveland on December 24th, 2023. Philadelphia turned the ball over 3 times. The Boston Bruins will host the New York Rangers for the season opener tonight. Boston had a 45-27-10 record overall and a 29-14-1 record at home last season. The Bruins committed an average of 4.5 penalties per game and served 11.9 penalty minutes per game last season. New York had a 34-39-9 record overall and a 20-19-2 record in road games last season. The Rangers had a 24.6% power play success rate last year, scoring 53 goals on 215 chances. The New York Yankees will face the Boston Red Sox tonight in Game 1 of the AL Wild Card Series. New York has a 93-68 record overall and a 46-34 record in home games. Yankee pitchers have collective 3.26 ERA, which leads the American League. Boston has an 87-75 record overall and a 46-35 record in road games. Red Sox pitchers have a collective 3.54 ERA, which ranks third in the majors. Tonight's game is the 14th time these two teams will square off this season. The Yankees have a 7-6 advantage in the series. Ben Rice is a top performer to watch and has 24 doubles, 4 triples, 41 home runs for the Yankees, while Willier Abreu has 24 home runs, 71 walks, and 76 RBIs while hitting a .248 for the Red Sox. Roman Anthony is 10 for 37 with 4 doubles, a triple, a home run, and 5 RBIs over the past 10 games. And locally, the Killingly girls soccer team traveled to Montville last night and found themselves trailing by 2 at halftime. Adeline Malarkey cut the deficit in half with a goal off a through ball from Kesley Morardi in the second half. Despite the late push, the Trailblazers fell to Montville by a score of 1-2. Also yesterday, the Ellis Tech girls volleyball team netted a win over Vinyl Tech in 3 sets, 25-13, 25-14, 25-7. Rochelle Eaton led for Ellis Tech with 20 service points. And in high school football action, the Woodstock Academy defeated Fitch High School 3-0 in a game that was heard here yesterday afternoon on WINY. I'm Kyle Rickey, WINY Sports.
12: Hi, I'm Monique Willannon, race director of Tackle the Trail, Northeast Connecticut's unique race in an amazing place. 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Registration closes on Sunday, October 4th at midnight. Happy trails.
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17: I'm Isaac Bean with WINY News, brought to you by the Burns Insurance Agency in Dayville and Norwich. A Sterling woman was seriously injured, and a Sterling man was also injured following an accident in Voluntown on Sunday morning, according to Connecticut State Police. On Sunday, September 27th, at approximately 8:10 a.m., crews from the Voluntown Fire Department, American Ambulance, and troopers from Troop E responded to a reported vehicle accident in the area of 364 Beach Pond Road. According to the police report, a gray 1998 Chevy S10 being operated by 48-year-old Mark Durfee Jr. of Sterling was traveling eastbound when it traveled into the eastbound roadside, crossed two driveways, collided with a rock, and ultimately collided with a tree before coming to an uncontrolled final rest. As a result of the accident, Durfee was transported to the William Backus Hospital by ambulance for injuries suspected to be minor. Durfee's passenger, 47-year-old Jennifer Cole of Sterling, was transported to the William Backus Hospital by ambulance for serious injuries. Police are saying that this accident is still under investigation. A suspect fled on foot after allegedly conducting a shooting in Norwich on Monday afternoon, according to the Norwich Police Department. On Monday, September 28th, at approximately 12:15 p.m., Norwich Dispatch received several 911 calls reporting that an estimated 5 to 7 gunshots were heard in the area of Oak Street and Division Street in Norwich. During the initial investigation, patrol units and detectives found several individuals located in the area of Claremont Avenue who reported that they were unharmed. Numerous shell casings were also discovered in the area. Video footage obtained by police appears to observe the suspect, described as a white male dressed in black, yelling on a black back porch of a residence prior to the incident. According to the Norwich Police Department, the suspect fled on foot and was not apprehended as a result. Officials have reason to believe the shooting may have been targeted. While they state that they believe there is currently no risk to the public, no individuals were injured as a result of the incident. Police say this is an active investigation and no arrests have been made. If anyone has any information they believe to be relevant regarding the incident, please contact the Norwich Police Department. A Plainfield man has been charged following a serious motorcycle accident that happened back in April in Plainfield. According to the Plainfield Police Department, on April 17th at approximately 9:40 p.m., the Plainfield Police Department was notified by the Quinebaug Valley Emergency Communication Center of a motorcycle accident in the area of Plainfield Pike and New Road in the town of Plainfield. First responding officers located a 2016 Harley-Davidson in a wooded area off the traveled portion of the roadway, sustaining heavy damage. The operator of the motorcycle was identified as 39-year-old Jonathan Sharon of Plainfield. Sharon was initially transported by ambulance to Bacchus Hospital and was later transferred via LifeStar to Rhode Island Hospital in Providence, Rhode Island. Following an extensive investigation into the circumstances surrounding the crash, the Plainfield Police Department submitted an arrest warrant application to the State of Connecticut Wyndham Judicial District Superior Court. On Wednesday, September 23rd, the State of Connecticut Wyndham Judicial District Superior Court granted an arrest warrant application for Sharon. Yesterday morning at approximately 7 a.m., Sharon turned himself into the Plainfield Police Department on charges of reckless endangerment, first degree, engaging police in a pursuit, reckless driving, operating a motorcycle without insurance, operating a motorcycle without an endorsement, and operating a motor vehicle under suspension, which was alcohol-related. Sharon was processed and held on a court-set $150,000 cash surety bond pending his arraignment, which was scheduled for yesterday morning at Danielson Superior Court at 9 a.m. WINY News Time, 6:33.

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0: Let's take a look at the weather report by meteorologist Bill Jackman. Today, mostly sunny, high near 70. Tonight, mostly clear, lows of 50 to 55. Tomorrow, mostly sunny, highs of 70 to 75. Here at Cargill Falls, it's currently 54 degrees. That's the 6:30 report brought to you by the Burns Insurance Agency. I'm Isaac Bean with WINY News. Now back to Kyle Rickey.
1: All right. Thank you very much, Isaac. 6:34. We didn't do this yesterday, but are you aware that every day is a holiday?
0: I am aware. I've learned that through this job. That's one thing I have learned is that every day can be considered a holiday.
1: Every day is something.
0: Yeah, there's always something.
1: Today, September 29th, 2026.
0: Yes.
1: National Coffee Day.
0: You know, that should be a day
1: every
0: off.
1: Day.
0: I mean, I believe that should be a federal holiday. We should get September 29th off, and it should be like just enjoy your coffee. Every worker in the world should get a day off except for those who work at a coffee shop.
1: Have you had your coffee today?
0: I have, yeah. Well, I haven't finished it, but you know, I've been, sipping away.
1: Okay.
0: Yeah.
1: How long does it usually, sip it and
0: it depends.
1: Sometimes I'll
0: brew a hot coffee, so I'll have a hot coffee. Other days I'll have something that was in the pan because sometimes my dad works overnight, so he puts it in at 6 p.m. So there'll still be some in the mug. Rather than brewing a cup of coffee, I'll just throw some ice cubes and make myself an iced coffee. So it depends. If it's an iced coffee, it goes down a little quicker than the hot coffee. But it depends, really.
1: Okay, I will get mine once we are done here this morning on my way to job number two. Today is also National Biscotti Day.
0: What's that?
1: Are you a biscotti? Obviously not. Never mind.
0: No, I don't know. What's a biscotti?
1: Biscotti.
0: It sounds like an alcoholic beverage.
1: It is not.
0: Okay.
1: It originates in Europe. It's a biscuit.
0: Okay. Yeah, I have no idea.
1: That is perfect for dipping in your coffee.
0: Oh, okay. Well, that sounds actually pretty good.
1: Mm-hmm. National Goose Day.
0: I like goose.
1: Do you?
0: Geese are cool, man.
1: The one I'm looking at is cooked on a plate.
0: Oh.
1: Have you never had it for...
0: No, I've never actually,
1: consumed?
0: Yeah, I've never put a piece of geese meat in my mouth. But,
1: neither have I.
0: But, I'd prefer to just think of them as, aquatic critters. That tear up my yard every once in a while.
1: And sometimes make a lot of noise.
0: Yeah, I mean, they're funny, though.
1: They are.
0: They're a funny animal.
1: They are.
0: They're mean.
1: They can be.
0: They're like,
1: get one chasing you.
0: You know, I used to call them the ugly swan. They're just as mean and,
1: But don't have that
0: rude.
1: Elegant look.
0: Yeah, they're as rude as a swan, but they don't have the elegant feel. They're like the pigeon of swans.
1: I agree with that.
0: Yeah.
1: Final one. Today is also National Silent Movie Day.
0: Oof.
1: Before you.
0: I took this film class and... college, and we watched a lot of silent movies, and they're not that entertaining.
1: But they were in their day.
0: Oh yeah, for sure.
1: Apparently, again, that was before
0: it's
1: my
0: just
1: time
0: like, you
1: as
0: know,
1: well.
0: Watching, I remember I'd have to write like a 10-page paper on these films that they would show in class, and it's like you could always rewatch the film as like on our blackboard, but like I could never pay attention to it. So it's like, how am I supposed to write 10 pages on something that doesn't have any?
1: Mm-hmm.
0: Verbiage, but you have to describe
1: the actions,
0: what they mean, how it's telling a story effectively.
1: That's interesting. That'd be an interesting class.
0: It was interesting and kind of tough. It was actually really challenging. I remember my final paper actually wasn't that bad because you could use sound on your last paper. It was like the evolution of film and stuff. So
1: tough for a generation that has grown up with.
0: Cell phones and everything. HD. I mean, now you're watching black and white roll tape.
1: Right.
0: You're rolling the clip, and it's like all grainy, and you gotta explain why this scene is this and what the actions are. It was challenging. Honestly, it was my senior year. It was not an easy class.
1: Well, it's because of that generation that has allowed us to get to where we are today.
0: Yeah, I know. It's crazy how in 100 years the development from. 100 years ago to this 100 years is the most development of any 100 year span.
1: Can't wait to see where we are 100 years from now.
0: Well, maybe we'll be there.
1: Maybe. We'll be right here.
0: Right here, yeah.
1: Right here.
0: Announcing it. Back in our day, 100 years ago.
1: That's right.
0: Could you imagine living to like 150 years old?
1: Nope. Nope. Let's get to 50 first. All right. Let's get back to the music. How about that? Here on the WIY Morning Show, Kyle Rickey in for Gary O here on this Tuesday. Well, how about a little Hillary Duff?
0: That sounds good.
1: Mature. 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
6: Good morning, everyone. The forecast for northeastern Connecticut, mostly sunny today, a high of 70. Mostly clear tonight, 50 to 55. Mostly sunny, low 70s tomorrow. Mostly sunny, 75 to 80 for Thursday and Friday. Saturday, partly sunny, cooler 70 and rain showers, mid-60s Sunday. Monday's outlook, partly sunny, breezy near 65. This is WINY meteorologist Bill Jacquemin.
5: And a broadcast house, it is 56 degrees.
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8: Case Keenum passed for two touchdowns in his first start in almost 3 years, and the Chicago Bears shut out Jalen Hurts and the Philadelphia Eagles for a 27-7 victory last night. Stepping in for the injured Caleb Wilson, Keenum was 24 for 34 for 247 yards. He also scored his first rushing touchdown since 2019 on a one-yard plunge with 7:19 left, capping a 13-play drive that took more than 8 minutes off the clock. It was Keenum's first action since he started for Houston in a 36-22 loss to Cleveland on December 24th, 2023. Philadelphia turned the ball over three times. The Boston Bruins will host the New York Rangers for the season opener tonight. Boston had a 45-27-10 record overall and a 29-14-1 record at home last season. The Bruins committed an average of 4.5 penalties per game and served 11.9 penalty minutes per game last season. New York had a 34-39-9 record overall and a 20-19-2 record in road games last season. The Rangers had a 24.6% power play success rate last year, scoring 53 goals on 215 chances. The New York Yankees will face the Boston Red Sox tonight in Game 1 of the AL Wild Card Series. New York has a 93-68 record overall and a 46-34 record in home games. Yankee pitchers have collective 3.26 ERA, which leads the American League. Boston has an 87-75 record overall and a 46-35 record in road games. Red Sox pitchers have a collective 3.54 ERA, which ranks third in the majors. Tonight's game is the 14th time these two teams will square off this season. The Yankees have a 7-6 advantage in the series. Ben Rice is a top performer to watch and has 24 doubles, 4 triples, 41 home runs for the Yankees, while Willier Abreu has 24 home runs, 71 walks, and 76 RBIs while hitting a .248 for the Red Sox. Roman Anthony is 10 for 37 with 4 doubles, a triple, a home run, and 5 RBIs over the past 10 games. And locally, the Killingly girls soccer team traveled to Montville last night and found themselves trailing by 2 at halftime. Adeline Malarkey cut the deficit in half with a goal off a through ball from Kesley Morardi in the second half. Despite the late push, the Trailblazers fell to Montville by a score of 1-2. Also yesterday, the Ellis Tech girls volleyball team netted a win over Vinyl Tech in 3 sets, 25-13, 25-14, 25-7. Rochelle Eaton led for Ellis Tech with 20 service points. And in high school football action, the Woodstock Academy defeated Fitch High School 3-0 in a game that was heard here yesterday afternoon on WINY. I'm Kyle Rickey, WINY Sports.
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13: 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If you have any questions, any problems, we're going to be there to help you along the way to make this a nice, smooth transition, or as smooth as possible that we can help you with. Sometimes I will put myself in their place. How are they feeling? How can I help them? How can I reassure them that we're here to help them and that I'm going to do everything I can to get them back to where they were?

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4: 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That's a Thursday evening game. And on Friday, Woodstock at the Valley Panthers. Airtime is at 6 p.m. We're wrapping up the first hour of the morning show with Phil Collins. 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
1: AP News, I'm Marcela Sanchez. CNN, MS Now, and Politico are asking a federal court to block President Trump from enforcing his White House media ban until the case is resolved. The news outlets say the administration has continued to implement its ban despite a judge's restraining order, including selectively barring CNN from White House pool duties. OpenAI is delaying its latest model over security reasons. AP correspondent Ben Thomas has more.
2: OpenAI says it's holding back GPT 6.1 over security concerns voiced by the company's own researchers. The announcement came a day before AI executives were set to huddle with President Trump amid increasing pressure for technology companies to be accountable for how their models can be abused. Meanwhile, NVIDIA unveiled its Open Agent Safety Platform Monday, which it says can help stop autonomous AI agents from misbehaving. It has two elements: OpenShell, a sealed workspace where AI agents can operate with a rulebook to follow, and a separate security layer, Sentry, which monitors and contains suspicious behavior. I'm Ben Thomas.
1: Lindsay Clancy is set to return to court today for a hearing that could help decide whether she'll face a second trial in the killings of her three children. This will be Clancy's first return to the courthouse since her first trial ended September 4th, when a judge declared a mistrial, with the jury split 11-1 in favor of acquitting Clancy of murder charges. Iran's currency has fallen to a new record low, with traders in Tehran exchanging more than 2.5 million rials to the U.S. dollar. Meanwhile, Iran's top diplomat says indirect negotiations with the U.S. aimed at reopening the Strait of Hormuz have become more serious. More stories at apnews.com. This is AP News.
3: I'm Isaac Bean with WINY News, brought to you by Centerville Bank. Connecticut Main Street Center and the Northeastern Connecticut Council of Governments have been awarded a USDA Rural Business Development Grant to support downtown revitalization efforts in Plainfield, Killingley, Putnam, and Thompson. The year-long initiative will run from October 2026 through September 2027 and is designed to strengthen the four communities' downtown business districts while creating a connected economic corridor along the I-395 region. The grant will fund business inventories, market analysis, municipal workshops, regional collaboration sessions, and strategic planning. The goal is to help the towns identify business opportunities and gaps, strengthen local entrepreneurship, and develop strategies for creating more walkable, vibrant, and economically active downtowns. Connecticut Main Street Center Executive Director Michelle McCabe called the grant a transformational opportunity for Northeastern Connecticut, saying the communities have a unique assets and strong local pride that can be leveraged through a coordinated regional strategy. The project will include 8 municipal workshops and 2 regional gatherings. Downtown inventories will use Ginkgo, a GIS-based tool that maps businesses, arts and cultural organizations, public spaces, and potential development opportunities. The initiative will also provide technical assistance involving strategic visioning, business development planning, and Main Street management practices. NECOG Executive Director Jim Rivers said the four communities each bring distinct assets, but a shared strategy could help create a regional destination for people traveling along I-395. The project will also examine opportunities for mixed-use development, expanded housing options, and improved downtown amenities. Putnam Mayor Barney Sine said investing in Main Streets can help retain families, attract younger residents, and support local businesses. The initiative is intended to help each town maintain its individual identity while developing a broader regional strategy for economic growth. A suspect fled on foot after allegedly conducting a shooting in Norwich on Monday afternoon, according to the Norwich Police Department. On Monday, September 28th, at approximately 12:15 p.m., Norwich Dispatch received several 911 calls reporting that an estimated 5 to 7 gunshots were heard in the area of Oak Street and Division Street in Norwich. During the initial investigation, Patrol units and detectives found several individuals located in the area of Claremont Avenue who reported that they were unharmed. Numerous shell casings were also discovered in the area. Video footage obtained by police appears to observe the suspect, described as a white male, dressed in black, yelling on a back porch of a residence prior to the incident. According to the Norwich Police Department, the suspect fled on foot and was not apprehended as a result. Officials have reason to believe that the shooting may have been a targeted incident. While they state that they believe there is currently no risk to the public, no individuals were injured as a result of the incident. Police say that this is an active investigation and there have been no arrests made at this time. If anyone has any information they believe to be relevant regarding the incident, please contact the Norwich Police Department. WINY News Time 7:06.
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3: Let's take a look at the weather report by meteorologist Bill Jackman. Today, mostly sunny, high near 70. Tonight, mostly clear, lows of 50 to 55. Tomorrow, mostly sunny, highs of 70 to 75. Here at Cargill Falls, it's currently 53 degrees. That's the 7 o'clock report brought to you by Centerville Bank. I'm Isaac Bean with WINY News. Now back to Kyle Rickey.
5: All right. Thank you very much, Isaac. 7:06 here on the morning show. Coming up this half hour, Centaur Scoop. Get the scoop from the Woodstock Academy.
3: Get the scoop.
5: See what I did there?
3: Yeah, I saw that.
5: A lot of stories about AI lately.
3: Yeah.
5: Including newscast a moment ago.
3: It's a controversial topic.
5: Do you use AI a whole lot?
3: You know, I do like AI sometimes. I use it to convert PDFs to, Word documents. You know, if you have a resume or something and you want to save one as a PDF and then you forget that it's in a PDF, you want to convert it back to a Word so you can make edits. I like that kind of version of AI. Mm-hmm. Converters, things that make life easier, the human eye or the human hand or the human ear, that is just a nuance. So it's more making your life easier rather than taking away jobs.
5: I'm saying
3: making human tasks easier for you, yes, to proceed rather than taking away the human element of the world. So for example, audio to text converters, if you need subtitles, throwing it in a computer and having it convert for you is way easier than manually typing it.
5: Mm-hmm.
3: It's just easy. That kind of AI I think is useful.
5: I use it for, I've not gotten there yet. I use it for making fun pictures with other pictures.
3: Oh,
5: And fun graphics.
3: Yeah, my buddy does that too.
5: Fun stuff that probably everybody else finds annoying, but it gets me through the day.
3: Yeah, my buddy does a lot of AI videos and it's all right, dude, cool, nice. And it's always making me look a loser. for example, we play fantasy football and the guy sucks at fantasy. He only has 2 wins in 4 leagues. And of course his 2 wins are against me in different leagues. So he's won 2 games
5: mm-hmm.
3: in 3 weeks, and the 2 wins he has are against me of all people. So of course he does this photoshopped AI picture of him carrying me like I'm a baby, saying, "Oh, who's your daddy?" He owns mm-hmm. me because he beat me in fantasy. I'm like, all right, dude, that's kind of lame. All right, come on, seriously.
5: It's the stuff I like to do.
3: Yeah,
5: that's exactly what I do.
3: Yeah, exactly. It makes gets under people's skin.
5: We had a rain delay at a race last week. It was 5 hours. So I found a picture of one of our other announcers, and I said, "This is how he spent the rain delay." And I put a picture of him on the water slide at the local water park near the racetrack, and at the local casino with a drink in his hand at the slot machine, and on the dance floor with drink in his hand on the floor. He wasn't very excited about it, but the rest of the crew loved it. This is what he did during the 5 hours. Can you believe that?
3: Yeah.
5: Wow. It was fun.
3: That's pretty cool.
5: He was not amused. But I was amused making them, and everybody else was amused looking at them. But that is the extent of my AI use right now. Not very fun. Well, for me it is.
3: AI, AI is just be useful,
5: One day it will be.
3: It is already useful. It's just, don't take my jobs,
5: Right, exactly.
3: Don't take my jobs. Help me with my jobs.
5: Yep. Right. And I've used it for like notes and stuff at an event.
3: That's fine. I used it.
5: Hey, I need a quick stat. Bang, it knows it, whether it's accurate or not. Right. I don't know, but hopefully
3: it's
5: like
3: if you're calling a sports game and it's like, oh, when was the last time so-and-so had a
5: touch? That's what I use it for.
3: Boom. He's like, oh, right here. Yep. I got it right here. Yep. Boom. That's fine. Yeah, I mean, it puts the historians out of business, but.
5: It does. It does. All right. 7:10 here on the morning show. Like we mentioned, Centaur Scoop coming up at 7:25. Just after the 7:30 news, we'll have the Putnam Police Department in here to chat about things going on in town. And at 8 o'clock, Marianapolis Prep and the nightly news. Isaac, we'll talk to you again at 7:30.
3: Sounds good.
5: All right. And coming up, a check of the weather and sports here on The Morning Show.
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7: Good morning, everyone. The forecast for northeastern Connecticut, mostly sunny today, a high of 70. Mostly clear tonight, 50 to 55. Mostly sunny, low 70s tomorrow. Mostly sunny, 75 to 80 for Thursday and Friday. Saturday, partly sunny, cooler, 70, and rain showers, mid-60s Sunday. Monday's outlook, partly sunny, breezy, near 65. This is WINY meteorologist Bill Jackman.
6: In a broadcast house, it is 55 degrees.
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6: It's 7:17, time for sports, brought to you by Putnam Kia at the corner of Routes 44 and 21 in Putnam.
8: Case Keenum passed for two touchdowns in his first start in almost 3 years, and the Chicago Bears shut out Jalen Hurts and the Philadelphia Eagles for a 27-7 victory last night. Stepping in for the injured Caleb Wilson, Keenum was 24 for 34 for 247 yards. He also scored his first rushing touchdown since 2019 on a one-yard plunge with 7:19 left, capping a 13-play drive that took more than 8 minutes off the clock. It was Keenum's first action since he started for Houston in a 36-22 loss to Cleveland on December 24th, 2023. Philadelphia turned the ball over three times. The Boston Bruins will host the New York Rangers for the season opener tonight. Boston had a 45-27-10 record overall and a 29-14-1 record at home last season. The Bruins committed an average of 4.5 penalties per game and served 11.9 penalty minutes per game last season. New York had a 34-39-9 record overall and a 20-19-2 record in road games last season. The Rangers had a 24.6% power play success rate last year, scoring 53 goals on 215 chances. The New York Yankees will face the Boston Red Sox tonight in Game 1 of the AL Wild Card Series. New York has a 93-68 record overall and a 46-34 record in home games. Yankee pitchers have collective 3.26 ERA, which leads the American League. Boston has an 87-75 record overall and a 46-35 record in road games. Red Sox pitchers have a collective 3.54 ERA, which ranks third in the majors. Tonight's game is the 14th time these two teams will square off this season. The Yankees have a 7-6 advantage in the series. Ben Rice is a top performer to watch and has 24 doubles, 4 triples, 41 home runs for the Yankees, while Willier Abreu has 24 home runs, 71 walks, and 76 RBIs while hitting a .248 for the Red Sox. Roman Anthony is 10 for 37 with 4 doubles, a triple, a home run, and 5 RBIs over the past 10 games. And locally, the Killingly girls soccer team traveled to Montville last night and found themselves trailing by 2 at halftime. Adeline Malarkey cut the deficit in half with a goal off a through ball from Kesley Morardi in the second half. Despite the late push, the Trailblazers fell to Montville by a score of 1-2. Also yesterday, the Ellis Tech girls volleyball team netted a win over Vinyl Tech in 3 sets, 25-13, 25-14, 25-7. Rochelle Eaton led for Ellis Tech with 20 service points. And in high school football action, the Woodstock Academy defeated Fitch High School 3-0 in a game that was heard here yesterday afternoon on WINY. I'm Kyle Rickey, WINY Sports.
5: Discover movement that inspires at Putnam Kia at the corner of Routes 44 and 21 in Putnam. 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
1: I'm Isaac Bean with WINY News, brought to you by Vashon GMC. A Sterling woman was seriously injured, and a Sterling man was also injured following an accident in Voluntown on Sunday morning, according to Connecticut State Police. On Sunday, September 27th, at approximately 8:10 a.m., crews from the Voluntown Fire Department, American Ambulance, and troopers from Troop E responded to a reported vehicle accident in the area of 364 Beach Pond Road. According to the police report, a gray 1998 Chevy being operated by 48-year-old Mark Durfee Jr. of Sterling was traveling eastbound when it traveled into the eastbound road sign, crossed two driveways, collided with a rock, and ultimately collided with a tree before coming to an uncontrolled final rest. As a result of the accident, Durfee was transported to the William Backus Hospital by ambulance for injuries suspected to be minor. Durfee's passenger, 47-year-old Jennifer Cole of Sterling, was transported to the William Backus Hospital by ambulance for serious injuries. Police are saying that this accident is still under investigation. A Plainfield man has been charged following a serious motorcycle accident that happened back in April in Plainfield, according to the Plainfield Police Department. On April 17th, at approximately 9:40 p.m., the Plainfield Police Department was notified by the Quinebaug Valley Emergency Communications Center of a motorcycle accident in the area of Plainfield Pike and New Road in the town of Plainfield. First responding officers located a 2016 Harley-Davidson in a wooded area off the traveled portion of the roadway, sustaining heavy damage. The operator of the motorcycle was identified as 39-year-old Jonathan Sharon of Plainfield. Sharon was initially transported by ambulance to Backus Hospital and was later transferred via LifeStar to Rhode Island Hospital in Providence, Rhode Island. Following an extensive investigation into the circumstances surrounding the incident, the Plainfield Police Department submitted an arrest warrant application to the State of Connecticut Wyndham Judicial District Superior Court. On Wednesday, September 23rd, the State of Connecticut Wyndham Judicial District Superior Court granted an arrest warrant application for Sharon. On Monday morning at approximately 7 a.m., Sharon turned himself into the Plainfield Police Department on charges of reckless endangerment first degree, engaging police in a pursuit, reckless driving, operating a motorcycle without insurance, operating a motorcycle without an endorsement, and operating a motor vehicle under suspension, which was alcohol-related. Sharon was processed and held on a $150,000 court set cash surety bond pending his arraignment, which was scheduled for Monday morning at Danielson Superior Court at 9 a.m. Court records show Sharon has since been released on a $25,000 bond. A Canterbury man has been arrested on multiple charges following an accident that sent a Mansfield man to the hospital in Mansfield on Saturday night, according to Connecticut State Police. On Saturday, September 26th, at approximately 8 p.m., troopers assigned to the Troop C and emergency crews responded to the area of Route 195 and South Frontage Road for a report of a motor vehicle accident involving possible injuries. According to the police report, a Toyota Sienna being operated by 61-year-old Adam Cody of Mansfield was stopped facing eastbound on South Frontage Road at the intersection of Route 195. Police say a GMC Sierra being operated by 26-year-old Taylor Bassett of Canterbury was traveling southbound on Route 195, approaching the intersection with South Frontage Road. According to the police report, the GMC failed to stop for a red traffic signal and proceeded through the intersection, striking the front driver's side of the Toyota. Cody was unable to exit the vehicle, sustained injuries as a result of the collision, and was subsequently transported by Mansfield EMS to Backus Hospital for medical evaluation and treatment. Police determined Bassett to be at fault for the collision and was subsequently placed under arrest for operating a motor vehicle under suspension, misuse of a license plate, operating without insurance, and failure to stop at a red light. Bassett was released on a $5,000 bond and is scheduled to appear at Rockville Superior Court on October 14th at 9 a.m. WINY News Time, 7:34.
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1: Let's take a look at the weather report by meteorologist Bill Jackman. Today, mostly sunny, high near 70. Tonight, mostly clear, lows of 50 to 55. Tomorrow, mostly sunny, highs of 70 to 75. Here at Cargill Falls, it's currently 55 degrees. That's the 7:30 report brought to you by Vashon GMC. I'm Isaac Bean with WINY News. Now back to Kyle Rickey.
3: All right, thank you very much, Isaac. 7:34. You had to think about it for a minute.
1: Yeah.
3: I could tell. You're so used to Gary.
1: Yeah.
3: Or Frankie.
1: Yeah.
3: And here I am.
1: I'm used to Gary. I was, you know, I had to think about it for a second.
3: Chat with the Chiefs, not happening today. Apparently we're still cleaning up from the storm and some other stuff going on in town. So it's us chatting here at 7:30.
1: Yeah, you know, 7:30, you know, nothing wrong with a 7:30 chat.
3: A lot of damage. Thankfully, I think most of it minor from the nor'easter that ripped through here the last 3 days. Has any of the road closures affected you at all in your commutes?
1: No, not at all, which is pretty good.
3: I was lucky.
1: You know, I live like, you know, it's... Once I get down my road, I go right to Route 6. So, you know, Route 6 is like a main road, and then I go highway right to here. So it's really not that bad.
3: Had two detours yesterday. Well, one is the obvious here in front of the station and having to go around the other side of Putnam to get up to 44. That's going to be a detour, I guess, for a while. Is there an end date to that or a hoping to reopen?
1: I don't know.
3: Section of 44
1: no
3: date?
1: No idea. I think it's somewhere in 2027. It's
3: a ways away.
1: It's a ways away, yeah.
3: And then after that, I had a detour in Eastford. I guess they were fixing power lines. So still fixing things up and putting things back in order after the storm. So hopefully we'll catch up with the Chief next week here on the WINY Morning Show when Gary returns. However, it is hope that we'll talk with folks from Marianapolis Prep, the nightly news coming up at the top of the hour. What do you say we get back into some music?
1: It sounds good to me.
3: All right, we'll go back to the 1980s, 1984. 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

0: Hi, I'm Monique Willannon, race director of Tackle the Trail, Northeast Connecticut's unique race in an amazing place. On Saturday, October 17th, runners from near and far, 35 states and counting, will line up on Connecticut's Airline State Park Trail for the 13th running of this race. 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Hurry, though. 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
6: Your most accurate local forecast is brought to you by the Courthouse Bar and Grill, Main Street in Putnam.
7: Good morning, everyone. The forecast for northeastern Connecticut, mostly sunny today, a high of 70. Mostly clear tonight, 50 to 55. Mostly sunny, low 70s tomorrow. Mostly sunny, 75 to 80 for Thursday and Friday. Saturday, partly sunny, cooler 70, and rain showers mid-60s Sunday. Monday's outlook, partly sunny, breezy near 65. This is WINY meteorologist Bill Jackman.
6: In a broadcast house, it is 56 degrees.
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6: It's 7:47 and time for a look at sports.
9: Case Keenum passed for two touchdowns in his first start in almost 3 years. And the Chicago Bears shut out Jalen Hurts and the Philadelphia Eagles for a 27-7 victory last night. Stepping in for the injured Caleb Wilson, Keenum was 24 for 34 for 247 yards. He also scored his first rushing touchdown since 2019 on a one-yard plunge with 7:19 left, capping a 13-play drive that took more than 8 minutes off the clock. It was Keenum's first action since he started for Houston in a 36-22 loss to Cleveland on December 24th, 2023. Philadelphia turned the ball over three times. The Boston Bruins will host the New York Rangers for the season opener tonight. Boston had a 45-27-10 record overall and a 29-14-1 record at home last season. The Bruins committed an average of 4.5 penalties per game and served 11.9 penalty minutes per game last season. New York had a 34-39-9 record overall and a 20-19-2 record in road games last season. The Rangers had a 24.6% power play success rate last year, scoring 53 goals on 215 chances. The New York Yankees will face the Boston Red Sox tonight in Game 1 of the AL Wild Card Series. New York has a 93-68 record overall and a 46-34 record in home games. Yankee pitchers have collective 3.26 ERA, which leads the American League. Boston has an 87-75 record overall and a 46-35 record in road games. Red Sox pitchers have a collective 3.54 ERA, which ranks third in the majors. Tonight's game is the 14th time these two teams will square off this season. The Yankees have a 7-6 advantage in the series. Ben Rice is a top performer to watch and has 24 doubles, 4 triples, 41 home runs for the Yankees, while Willie Abreu has 24 home runs, 71 walks, and 76 RBIs while hitting a .248 for the Red Sox. Roman Anthony is 10 for 37 with 4 doubles, a triple, a home run, and 5 RBIs over the past 10 games. And locally, the Killingly girls soccer team traveled to Montville last night and found themselves trailing by 2 at halftime. Adeline Malarkey cut the deficit in half with a goal off a through ball from Kesley Morardi in the second half. Despite the late push, the Trailblazers fell to Montville by a score of 1-2. Also yesterday, the Ellis Tech girls volleyball team netted a win over Vinyl Tech in three sets, 25-13, 25-14, 25-7. Rochelle Eaton led for Ellis Tech with 20 service points. And in high school football action, the Woodstock Academy defeated Fitch High School 3-0 in a game that was heard here yesterday afternoon on WINY. I'm Kyle Rickey, WINY Sports.
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3: Good morning, everyone. The forecast for northeastern Connecticut, mostly sunny today, a high of 70. Mostly clear tonight, 50 to 55. Mostly sunny, low 70s tomorrow. Mostly sunny, 75 to 80 for Thursday and Friday. Saturday, partly sunny, cooler 70, and rain showers mid-60s Sunday. Monday's outlook, partly sunny, breezy near 65. This is WINY meteorologist Bill Jacquemin.
2: In a broadcast house, it is 56 degrees.
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1: AP News, I'm Marcela Sanchez. The UK's counter-terror police released five suspects on bail during an investigation into a suspected bomb plot targeting a US-operated Air Force base in England. The five young British men were arrested Sunday on explosives and terrorism charges near the RAF Fairford base. Counter-terror detectives say they're investigating multiple lines of inquiry, including whether the suspects had a link to Iran. Iran has denied being involved. President Trump said Iran might be, but would rather not elaborate.
2: I'd rather not. I mean, I know the answer. I can be very specific, but I'd rather not say it. But I would not have released them.
1: The White House has spent days defending three taxpayer-funded pro-Trump advertisements, calling them public service announcements like those used in past administrations. The ads are nearing at least $1.5 million in public spending, and have attracted mounting criticism, including from members of Trump's own party. Three news organizations banished from the White House have asked a court to intervene. AP correspondent Mike Kempin reports.
3: Lawyers for CNN, MS Now, and Politico, the news organizations that President Trump abruptly banned from White House grounds earlier this month, have asked a federal court to block the ban until the case is resolved. In a filing late Monday, the lawyers say the administration has, quote, persisted in unpredictably and inconsistently implementing its ban despite a judge's restraining order. A two-week temporary restraining order issued last week restored the outlet's White House access, but it expires October 8th. Attorney General Todd Blanche has said White House access for news organizations is a privilege, not a right. I'm Mike Hempen.
1: This is AP News.
4: 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Connecticut Main Street Center and the Northeastern Connecticut Council of Governments have been awarded a USDA Rural Business Development Grant to support downtown revitalization efforts in Plainfield, Killingly, Putnam, and Thompson. The year-long initiative will run from October 2026 through September 2027 and is designed to strengthen the four communities' downtown business districts while creating a connected economic corridor along the I-395 region. The grant will fund business inventories, market analysis, municipal workshops, regional collaboration sessions, and strategic planning. The goal is to help the towns identify business opportunities and gaps, strengthen local entrepreneurship, and develop strategies for creating more walkable, vibrant, and economically active downtowns. Connecticut Main Street Center Executive Director Michelle McCabe called the grant a transformational opportunity for Northeastern Connecticut, saying the communities have unique assets and strong local pride that can be leveraged through a coordinated regional strategy. The project will include 8 municipal workshops and 2 regional gatherings. Downtown inventories will use Ginkgo as a GIS-based tool that maps businesses, arts and cultural organizations, public spaces, and potential development opportunities. The initiative will also provide technical assistance involving strategic visioning, business development, planning, and Main Street management practices. NECOG Executive Director Jim Rivers said the four communities each bring distinct assets, but a shared strategy could help create a regional destination for people traveling along I-395. The project will also examine opportunities for mixed-use development, expanded housing options, and improved downtown amenities. Putnam Mayor Barney Sine said investing in Main Streets can help retain families, attract younger residents, and support local businesses. The initiative is intended to help each town maintain its individual identity while developing a broader regional strategy for economic growth. A suspect fled on foot after allegedly conducting a shooting in Norwich on Monday afternoon, according to the Norwich Police Department. On Monday, September 28th, at approximately 12:15 p.m., Norwich Dispatch received several 911 calls reporting that an estimated 5 to 7 gunshots were heard in the area of Oak Street and Division Street in Norwich. During the initial investigation, Patrol units and detectives found several individuals located in the area of Claremont Avenue who reported that they were unharmed. Numerous shell casings were also discovered in the area. Video footage obtained by police appears to observe the suspect, described as a white male dressed in black, yelling on a back porch of a residence prior to the incident. According to Norwich Police, the suspect fled on foot and was not apprehended as a result. Officials have reason to believe the shooting may have been targeted. While they state that they believe there is currently no risk to the public, no individuals were injured as a result of the incident. Police say that this is an active investigation and no arrests have been made. If anyone has any information they believe to be relevant regarding this incident, please contact the Norwich Police Department. WINY News Time, 8:06.
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4: Let's take a look at the weather report by meteorologist Bill Jackman. Today, mostly sunny, high near 70. Tonight, mostly clear, lows of 50 to 55. Tomorrow, mostly sunny, highs of 70 to 75. Here at Cargill Falls, it's currently 55 degrees. 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I'm Isaac Bean with WINY News. Now back to Kyle Rickey.
6: All right, thank you very much, Isaac. 8:06 here on the morning show. Kyle Rickey in for Gary O here on this beautiful Tuesday morning. The sun has finally popped out for the first time since late last week, and we hope it stays with us here for quite a while. Time now for the nightly news. Our friends from Marianapolis Prep joining us here this morning. Ladies, good morning. We're set to talk field hockey. Are you guys focused and ready to go?
7: We're
8: yes,
7: so ready.
6: Are
8: absolutely.
6: You? Phoebe Forgs joins us. Hello, Phoebe.
9: Hi.
6: Also, Emma Martineau.
10: Hello.
6: And Sorella Valley. I got them all right. Get a little closer to that microphone. Let's talk about the season. Field hockey, a couple of games into the 2026 season, just got underway a couple of weeks ago. We'll start with Phoebe. Kind of walk us through the first couple of weeks of the season so far.
10: Well, I mean, so far, our first couple of weeks, I mean, our past couple of years, we haven't really been the best team, but even just these 2 weeks that we've had, like, I've seen so much progression in our team. Like, we are so much better than those 2 years before in these 2 weeks. And, like, we've gone back and we looked at film, and there's such a big difference. And it's just so great to see, like, our team grow because it's a newer team.
6: Yep.
10: So it's just so great to see it flourish. And we're all having fun, too, doing it, which is, I mean, the most important part of a team. So
6: absolutely. Emma, how important is it to have fun there on the field? Well, at the same time, try to grow the program and improve season over season.
11: Yeah, it's very important. Having fun on the field is what has made us better. Like, we honestly do so much better as a whole when we're having fun. Just these past two games, the communication between each other, our team bonding, we've just have done so much better, gotten many goals, one by Sorrell, two by Sorrell. And
6: it's not a shortchanger.
11: Yeah, true. But yeah, we just, as long as we're having that fun on the field, we're doing great.
6: And Sorrell, what goes into preparing for this season that you have found so much success? When does practice start? And, you know, what's the prep like?
12: Every day after school, 3 to 5. And, you know, lots of stretching in the beginning to make sure that we're all not going to hurt ourselves. And then we really just have to be paying attention the whole practice. And, yeah.
6: Okay. What's coming up next for you ladies? I know it's been a busy couple weeks. Game tomorrow, I think, is what I heard.
11: Yes. Mm-hmm. We play Pomfret tomorrow at 2:30.
6: Okay.
11: Mm-hmm. We're very ready. We're excited. We've been practicing really hard this week. Looked at our last game on what we could improve. And as a whole, we each have things to improve on. So we're very excited to try and improve that tomorrow.
6: Let's start with Sorrell. Hardest part about this sport, because I've watched for years, covering sports here at WINY and in some of the neighboring towns, and this is probably one of the hardest fall sports there is.
12: Yeah, so I've been playing since my freshman year, and I'm still not familiar with, like, half of the rules. But honestly, I think it's really just
6: neither am I.
12: It's really just about not getting frustrated with yourself or your teammates. It's really just about persevering through everything and just, like, trying as hard as you can always.
6: Emma?
11: I would say, like, it's also, I only started playing 3 years ago. There, as Sorrel said, there's so many rules, but honestly, it builds your growth. But for me, the hardest part would probably be working on communication, which mm-hmm. we are all working on, because that's really important on the field as any other sport, but especially field hockey, since there's only one ball and only one person can have it at a time.
10: Yeah.
6: And don't swing the stick too high. Don't hit the ball
11: so
6: too
11: many
6: high.
11: Rules.
6: Don't hit
11: yes.
6: it on the wrong side of the
11: yeah.
6: stick. I mean,
11: so
6: it's
11: many.
6: Just
11: yeah.
6: never
11: hey, you
6: ending.
11: Know the rules. You know some of the rules.
6: I try.
11: Yeah.
6: Phoebe, what's the hardest part for you and some of the more challenging aspects of this game?
10: I mean, some of the more challenging aspects, it's definitely, you don't like, when you think about field hockey, I don't think a lot of people think about like the running, but mm-hmm. there is a lot of running in the sport, like constantly running up and down the field, up and down the field. So I think, like, obviously during games, it's not easy to run, but that's why we always condition during practice. Like, our coach, mm-hmm. she's very hard on us, but it's for the right reasons.
6: Yep.
10: Obviously, in the moment, we're like, oh, like, come on, but it's always for the right reasons. She's doing it for the best of their team and stuff. But I would say definitely just, like, a lot of the running could be difficult, especially there's four quarters in a field hockey game.
6: Mm-hmm.
10: And by the time we get to the fourth quarter, a lot of us were kind of, like, beat because, like, just all the way around the field, just doing laps. So.
11: Probably about, like, 4 miles.
10: No.
6: It's a lot of steps.
11: Yes.
6: I feel like mm-hmm. four quarters gives you a little bit more of a break, though, versus,
10: yeah.
6: like, soccer,
10: yeah.
6: where they're out there for 40 minutes at a time, and it
10: yeah,
6: is
10: right.
6: nonstop.
10: Mm-hmm.
6: At least field hockey, it's broken up a little bit more to
11: yeah.
6: get
11: yeah.
6: you guys a breath.
11: So true.
6: What do you guys like about Marianapolis? Other than field hockey.
12: Me first?
6: Sure, well, you first.
12: I really like all the connections I've made this year and throughout my high school career, you know. These are some of my best friends right next to me, and it's
6: mm-hmm.
12: really nice because we're on the same sports teams and the same classes, so I just really love the community there.
11: I also would have to cough here and say I love the friendships I've made. The education I've gained is incredible, and it's really preparing me for college, and it's just such a wonderful school, and the community as well is amazing.
6: Mm-hmm.
10: Yeah. I mean, I came from a bigger, like, public school before where I had, like, 500 people per grade.
6: Mm-hmm.
10: So, I mean, coming to a small school where, like, we only have, like, 100 people in our grade, and we have the biggest grade in our school, actually. It's just
11: yeah.
10: really nice.
6: Which is how many, roughly?
12: Like, 100.
10: Yeah.
6: In
10: our grade, I would say like 110, 120, yeah.
6: yeah.
10: So it's like really nice to feel like that small school aspect where you all know each other. Because
6: mm-hmm.
10: before, when I went to school, like, I'd see a person in the hallway for like the first time, but I've been going to school with them for the past 4 years.
6: Right.
10: So it's really nice to like go to like this smaller school and meet all these people. I mean, like, and also like your teachers like know who you are and like they're
6: mm-hmm.
10: really there to help you. Like, always, like, I could just email my teacher right away, and we have office hours, and they will be there to help
6: yep.
10: me. So it's really nice to have that.
6: All of that very important, all that one-on-one relationship, no doubt very important over 4 years. What's the future look like? I guess we'll wrap it up on that note. Once you clear Marianapolis prep, what are the hopes and dreams for down the road?
10: Well, I'm hoping to go to college. I'm hoping to attend the United States Military Academy at West Point.
6: Mm-hmm. Dang.
10: So, yeah, that's my goal.
6: Okay.
10: I'm currently in the application process, but that's where I want to go to college, and I want to study some type of engineering there. I'm looking at their civil engineering program.
6: Wow.
10: So,
6: well, best of luck to you.
10: Thank you.
6: Emma?
11: After high school, I also want to go to college. My plan is to study nursing. I love to help other people, so
6: mm-hmm.
11: that's a dream for me. And just any college in the area. I'm still looking, but... Yeah.
6: Well, best of luck to you.
11: Thank you.
12: And I plan on also attending college. I plan on majoring in biology. And then eventually, after college, after everything, all the schooling, I plan on becoming an eye doctor.
6: An eye doctor?
12: Yes.
6: Mm-hmm. How did you land on that?
12: Well, I have really bad eyesight. So
6: okay. Well,
12: like, you know, that'd be pretty cool.
6: So you've been to the eye doctor a lot, and it's just kind of...
12: Yeah. I actually
6: I can do
12: work
6: this.
12: With her dad during the summer. He's an eye doctor.
6: Okay.
12: So.
6: Well, best of luck to you.
12: Thank you.
6: And that in that journey. Phoebe, Emma, Sorrell, thank you for joining us here this morning.
11: Thank you.
6: And best of luck to you in the game tomorrow and the rest of the season on the field hockey team.
10: Thank you.
6: That's the nightly news and the folks from the field hockey team from Marianapolis Prep joining us here on the morning show. A check of the weather. Finally, sunshine and sports coming up. Goodbye.

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0: Case Keenum passed for 2 touchdowns in his first start in almost 3 years, and the Chicago Bears shut out Jalen Hurts and the Philadelphia Eagles for a 27-7 victory last night. Stepping in for the injured Caleb Wilson, Keenum was 24 for 34 for 247 yards. He also scored his first rushing touchdown since 2019 on a 1 yard plunge with 7:19 left, capping a 13-play drive that took more than 8 minutes off the clock. It was Keenum's first action since he started for Houston in a 36-22 loss to Cleveland on December 24th, 2023. Philadelphia turned the ball over 3 times. The Boston Bruins will host the New York Rangers for the season opener tonight. Boston had a 45-27-10 record overall and a 29-14-1 record at home last season. The Bruins committed an average of 4.5 penalties per game and served 11.9 penalty minutes per game last season. New York had a 34-39-9 record overall and a 20-19-2 record in road games last season. The Rangers had a 24.6% power play success rate last year, scoring 53 goals on 215 chances. The New York Yankees will face the Boston Red Sox tonight in Game 1 of the AL Wild Card Series. New York has a 93-68 record overall and a 46-34 record in home games. Yankee pitchers have collective 3.26 ERA, which leads the American League. Boston has an 87-75 record overall and a 46-35 record in road games. Red Sox pitchers have a collective 3.54 ERA, which ranks third in the majors. Tonight's game is the 14th time these two teams will square off this season. The Yankees have a 7-6 advantage in the series. Ben Rice is a top performer to watch and has 24 doubles, 4 triples, 41 home runs for the Yankees, while Willier Abreu has 24 home runs, 71 walks, and 76 RBIs while hitting a .248 for the Red Sox. Roman Anthony is 10 for 37 with 4 doubles, a triple, a home run, and 5 RBIs over the past 10 games. And locally, the Killingly girls soccer team traveled to Montville last night and found themselves trailing by 2 at halftime. Adeline Malarkey cut the deficit in half with a goal off a through ball from Kesley Morardi in the second half. Despite the late push, the Trailblazers fell to Montville by a score of 1-2. Also yesterday, the Ellis Tech girls volleyball team netted a win over Vinyl Tech in 3 sets, 25-13, 25-14, 25-7. Rochelle Eaton led for Ellis Tech with 20 service points. And in high school football action, the Woodstock Academy defeated Fitch High School 3-0 in a game that was heard here yesterday afternoon on WINY. I'm Kyle Rickey, WINY Sports.
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10: Don't forget high school football action this week. A couple of games. In fact, one yesterday already as Woodstock Academy defeated Fitch here on WINY to kick off the week. A game that was rained out from the weekend. Tomorrow, the WINY microphones, check that. Thursday, the WINY microphones go to Killingly High School as the football team takes on Ledyard. Airtime is at 6:30 Thursday evening. And then on Friday, we button up the week. Woodstock at the Valley Panthers at 6 p.m. as high school football season is in full swing. Now, by request from the Marianapolis Prep field hockey team that we just talked to a moment ago, Phoebe, Emma, and Sorrell. Here is Cindy Lauper. 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
1: 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A Sterling woman was seriously injured, and a Sterling man was also injured following an accident in Voluntown on Sunday morning, according to Connecticut State Police. On Sunday, September 27th, at approximately 8:10 a.m., crews from the Voluntown Fire Department, American Ambulance, and troopers from Troop B responded to a reported vehicle accident in the area of 364 Beach Pond Road. According to the police report, a gray 1998 Chevy S10 being operated by 48-year-old Mark Durfee Jr. of Sterling was traveling eastbound when it traveled into the eastbound roadside, crossed two driveways, collided with a rock, and ultimately collided with a tree before coming to an uncontrolled final rest. As a result of the accident, Durfee was transported to the William Backus Hospital by ambulance for injuries suspected to be minor. Durfee's passenger, 47-year-old Jennifer Cole of Sterling, was transported to the William Backus Hospital by ambulance for serious injuries. Police are saying that this accident is still being investigated. A Plainfield man has been charged following a serious motorcycle accident that happened back in April in Plainfield, according to the Plainfield Police Department. On April 17th, at approximately 9:40 p.m., the Plainfield Police Department was notified by the Quinebaug Valley Emergency Communications Center of a motorcycle accident in the area of Plainfield Pike and New Road in the town of Plainfield. First responding officers located a 2016 Harley-Davidson in a wooded area off the traveled portion of the roadway, sustaining heavy damage. The operator of the motorcycle was identified as 39-year-old Jonathan Sharon of Plainfield. Sharon was initially transported by ambulance to Backus Hospital and was later transferred via LifeStar to Rhode Island Hospital in Providence, Rhode Island. Following an extensive investigation into the circumstances surrounding the crash, the Plainfield Police Department submitted an arrest warrant application to the State of Connecticut Wyndham Judicial District Superior Court. On Wednesday, September 23rd, the State of Connecticut Wyndham Judicial District Superior Court granted an arrest warrant application for Sharon. Monday morning at approximately 7 a.m., Sharon turned himself into the Plainfield Police Department on charges of reckless endangerment first degree, engaging police in a pursuit, reckless driving, operating a motorcycle without insurance, operating a motorcycle without an endorsement, and operating a motor vehicle under suspension, which was alcohol-related. Sharon was processed and held on a court-set $150,000 cash surety bond, pending his arraignment, which was scheduled for Monday morning at Danielson Superior Court at 9 a.m. Court records show Sharon has since been released on a $25,000 bond. A Canterbury man has been arrested on multiple charges following an accident that sent a Mansfield man to the hospital in Mansfield on Saturday night, according to Connecticut State Police. On Saturday, September 26th, at approximately 8 p.m., troopers assigned to Troop C and emergency crews responded to the area of Route 195 and South Frontage Road for a report of a motor vehicle accident involving possible injuries. According to the police report, a Toyota Sienna being operated by 61-year-old Adam Cody of Mansfield was stopped facing eastbound on South Frontage Road at the intersection of Route 195. Police say a GMC Sierra being operated by 26-year-old Taylor Bassett of Canterbury was traveling southbound on Route 195, approaching the intersection with South Frontage Road. According to police, the GMC failed to stop for a red traffic signal and proceeded through the intersection, striking the front driver's side of the Toyota. Cody was unable to exit the vehicle, sustained injuries as a result of the collision, and was subsequently transported by Mansfield EMS to Backus Hospital for medical evaluation and treatment. Police determined Bassett to be at fault for the accident and subsequently placed him under arrest for operating a motor vehicle under suspension, misuse of license plate, operating without insurance, and failure to stop at a red light. Bassett was released on a $5,000 bond and is scheduled to appear at Rockville Superior Court on October 14th at 9 a.m. WINY News Time, 8:34.
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1: Let's take a look at the weather report by meteorologist Bill Jackman. Today, mostly sunny, high near 70. Tonight, mostly clear, lows of 50 to 55. Tomorrow, mostly sunny, highs of 70 to 75. Here at Cargill Falls, it's currently 57 degrees. 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
3: All right, thank you very much, Isaac. It is 8:35 and time for WINY's Community Bulletin Board, brought to you by CR Premier Properties in Woodstock. For today, Tuesday, September 29th, bingo will be held at the Putnam VFW. Doors open at 4 p.m. and the games will start at 6:30 p.m. The Putnam Recreation Department and Commission on Aging presents lunch at 11:30 a.m. at the Putnam Municipal Complex, 200 School Street in Putnam. For more information or to reserve lunch, call 860-963-6800. The Danielson Veterans Coffee House will meet at the Putnam Elks, Edmund Street in Putnam. A hot breakfast is served at 8:30 a.m., so right about now, and the meeting will start at 9:15 this morning. Community kitchens will be held at the Canterbury Town Hall, 1 Municipal Drive in Canterbury, at 12 noon. This is free and open to all. An early morning bird walk will be held at the Connecticut Audubon Society, Center Street in Pomfret at 8 a.m. That is Center Day Street in Pomfret at 8 a.m. The cost is $5 for members and $20 for non-members. The Northeast Connecticut Farmers Market will be held at the Plainfield Early Childhood Center, 651 Norwich Road in Plainfield, from 4 to 6 p.m. Some events for tomorrow, Wednesday, September 30th. The Northeast Connecticut Farmers Market will be held at the Brooklyn Commons Shopping Center, 564 Providence Road in Brooklyn, from 4 to 6 p.m. Bingo will be held at the St. James Church in Danielson. Doors open at 5 p.m. and the game will begin at 7 p.m. The kitchen is open. Community kitchens will be held at the United Methodist Church of Danielson, 9 Spring Street in Danielson, at 12 noon. And the Putnam Recreation Department and Commission on Aging presents the following programs at the Putnam Municipal Complex, 200 School Street in Putnam, lunch at 11:30 a.m., bingo at 12 p.m., and also tomorrow at the Putnam Recreation Department. More information, call or reserve lunch at 860-963-6800, extension 350. The Knights of Columbus will have bingo tomorrow at the Sacred Heart Parish Life Center, 72 South B Street in Taftville. Doors open at 5:30 p.m. The games will begin at 7 p.m. The Putnam Lions Trivia will also be held tomorrow at Black Dog Marley's Pub, 146 Park Road in Putnam, at 7 p.m. Donations benefit DKH Oncology Transport Program.
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15: Good morning, everyone. The forecast for northeastern Connecticut, mostly sunny today, a high of 70. Mostly clear tonight, 50 to 55. Mostly sunny, low 70s tomorrow. Mostly sunny, 75 to 80 for Thursday and Friday. Saturday, partly sunny, cooler 70, and rain showers mid-60s Sunday. Monday's outlook, partly sunny, breezy near 65. This is WINY meteorologist Bill Jackman.
3: And a broadcast house, it is 58 degrees.
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3: 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Case Keenum passed for two touchdowns in his first start in almost 3 years. And the Chicago Bears shut out Jalen Hurts and the Philadelphia Eagles for a 27-7 victory last night. Stepping in for the injured Caleb Wilson, Keenum was 24 for 34 for 247 yards. He also scored his first rushing touchdown since 2019 on a one-yard plunge with 7:19 left, capping a 13-play drive that took more than 8 minutes off the clock. It was Keenum's first action since he started for Houston in a 36-22 loss to Cleveland on December 24th, 2023. Philadelphia turned the ball over three times. The Boston Bruins will host the New York Rangers for the season opener tonight. Boston had a 45-27-10 record overall and a 29-14-1 record at home last season. The Bruins committed an average of 4.5 penalties per game and served 11.9 penalty minutes per game last season. New York had a 34-39-9 record overall and a 20-19-2 record in road games last season. The Rangers had a 24.6% power play success rate last year, scoring 53 goals on 215 chances. The New York Yankees will face the Boston Red Sox tonight in Game 1 of the AL Wild Card Series. New York has a 93-68 record overall and a 46-34 record in home games. Yankee pitchers have collective 3.26 ERA, which leads the American League. Boston has an 87-75 record overall and a 46-35 record in road games. Red Sox pitchers have a collective 3.54 ERA, which ranks third in the majors. Tonight's game is the 14th time these two teams will square off this season. The Yankees have a 7-6 advantage in the series. Ben Rice is a top performer to watch and has 24 doubles, 4 triples, 41 home runs for the Yankees, while Willie Abreu has 24 home runs, 71 walks, and 76 RBIs while hitting a .248 for the Red Sox. Roman Anthony is 10 for 37 with 4 doubles, a triple, a home run, and 5 RBIs over the past 10 games. And locally, the Killingly girls soccer team traveled to Montville last night and found themselves trailing by 2 at halftime. Adeline Malarkey cut the deficit in half with a goal off a through ball from Kesley Morardi in the second half. Despite the late push, the Trailblazers fell to Montville by a score of 1-2. Also yesterday, the Ellis Tech girls volleyball team netted a win over Vinyl Tech in three sets, 25-13, 25-14, 25-7. Rochelle Eaton led for Ellis Tech with 20 service points. And in high school football action, the Woodstock Academy defeated Fitch High School 3-0 in a game that was heard here yesterday afternoon on WINY. I'm Kyle Rickey, WINY Sports.
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0: Hi, I'm Monique Willamon, race director of Tackle the Trail, Northeast Connecticut's unique race in an amazing place. On Saturday, October 17th, runners from near and far, 35 states and counting, will line up on Connecticut's Airline State Park Trail for the 13th running of this race. Thanks to many sponsors and partners, runners can register for a marathon relay, 2 to 5 runners per team, a half marathon, a 10K, or Tackle Junior. There are many special parts to this race, starting with 130 cheering volunteers, a beautiful course, great food, delicious brews, and swag. 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Hurry, though. Registration closes on Sunday, October 4th at midnight. Happy trails.
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3: That's it for the morning show here on this Tuesday. Up next, Gary Wilcox has the talk show until 11 a.m. this morning. Frankie's back with you tomorrow. Gary returns on Thursday. 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
1: AP News, I'm Marcela Sanchez. The UK's counter-terror police released five suspects on bail during an investigation into a suspected bomb plot targeting a US-operated Air Force base in England. The five young British men were arrested Sunday on explosives and terrorism charges near the RAF Fairford base. Counter-terror detectives say they're investigating multiple lines of inquiry, including whether the suspects had a link to Iran. Iran has denied being involved. President Trump said Iran might be, but would rather not elaborate.
2: I'd rather not. I mean, I know the answer. I can be very specific, but I'd rather not say it. But I would not have released them.
1: The White House has spent days defending three taxpayer-funded pro-Trump advertisements, calling them public service announcements like those used in past administrations. The ads are nearing at least $1.5 million in public spending and have attracted mounting criticism, including from members of Trump's own party. Three news organizations banished from the White House have asked a court to intervene. AP correspondent Mike Kempin reports.
3: Lawyers for CNN, MS Now, and Politico, the news organizations that President Trump abruptly banned from White House grounds earlier this month, have asked a federal court to block the ban until the case is resolved. In a filing late Monday, the lawyers say the administration has, quote, persisted in unpredictably and inconsistently implementing its ban despite a judge's restraining order. A two-week temporary restraining order issued last week restored the outlet's White House access, but it expires October 8th. Attorney General Todd Blanche has said White House access for news organizations is a privilege, not a right. I'm Mike Hempen.
1: This is AP News.
4: I'm Isaac Bean with WINY News. Connecticut Main Street Center and the Northeastern Connecticut Council of Governments have been awarded a USDA Rural Business Development Grant to support downtown revitalization efforts in Plainfield, Killingly, Putnam, and Thompson. The year-long initiative will run from October 2026 through September 2027 and is designed to strengthen the four communities' downtown business districts while creating a connected economic corridor along the I-395 region. The grant will fund business inventories, market analysis, municipal workshops, regional collaboration sessions, and strategic planning. The goal is to help the towns identify business opportunities and gaps, strengthen local entrepreneurship, and develop strategies for creating more walkable, vibrant, and economically active downtowns. Connecticut Main Street Center Executive Director Michelle McCabe called the grant a transformational opportunity for Northeastern Connecticut, saying the communities have unique assets and strong local pride that can be leveraged through a coordinated regional strategy. The project will include 8 municipal workshops and 2 regional gatherings. Downtown inventories will use Ginkgo, a GIS-based tool that maps businesses, arts, and cultural organizations, public spaces, and potential development opportunities. The initiative will also provide technical assistance involving strategic visioning, business development planning, and Main Street management practices. NECOG Executive Director Jim Rivers said the four communities each bring distinct assets, but a shared strategy could help create a regional destination for people traveling along I-395. The project will also examine opportunities for mixed-use developments, expanded housing options, and improved downtown amenities. Putnam Mayor Barney Sine said investing in Main Streets can help retain families, attract younger residents, and support local businesses. The initiative is intended to help each town maintain its individual identity while developing a broader regional strategy for economic growth. A suspect fled on foot after allegedly conducting a shooting in Norwich on Monday afternoon, according to the Norwich Police Department. On Monday, September 28th, at approximately 12:15 p.m., Norwich Dispatch received several 911 calls reporting that an estimated 5 to 7 gunshots were heard in the area of Oak Street and Division Street in the town of Norwich. During the initial investigation, patrol units and detectives found several individuals located in the area of Claremont Avenue who reported that they were unharmed. Numerous shell casings were also discovered in the area. Video footage obtained by police appears to observe the suspect, described as a white male dressed in black, yelling on a back porch of a residence prior to the incident. According to the Norwich Police Department, the suspect fled on foot and was not apprehended as a result. Officials have reason to believe the shooting may have been targeted, while they state that they believe there is currently no risk to the public. No individuals were injured as a result of the incident. Police say this is an active investigation and no arrests have been made. If anyone has any information they believe to be relevant regarding this incident, please contact the Norwich Police Department. WINY News Time 906.
5: Hi, I'm Monique Willannon, race director of Tackle the Trail, Northeast Connecticut's unique race in an amazing place. 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Registration closes on Sunday, October 4th at midnight. Happy trails.
4: Let's take a look at the weather report by meteorologist Bill Jackman. Today, mostly sunny, high near 70. Tonight, mostly clear, lows of 50 to 55. Tomorrow, mostly sunny, highs of 70 to 75. Here at Cargill Falls, it's currently 59 degrees. That's the 9 o'clock report. I'm Isaac Bean with WINY News.

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It's time for you to be heard. 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

0: And good morning. It's Tuesday. I don't have any coffee, and it's going to be a rough morning. I guess coffee is off limits, too, for me, I guess. Anyhow, let's go right to this. I read this morning that the Senate passed something for college sports to try to straighten that out. You know, they're trying to rule out the transfers that go on. It is kind of ridiculous. Kids are changing from one university to the next. If they feel maybe their team could, that other team could win a championship, they could go over there. And I don't think that that's quite proper at the college level. They've got better free agency than the pros, I think. So they're making some changes there. Anybody knows more on that, please let me know, because I'd like to talk about that a little bit, and you know, is that now become the basis of college education if you're an athlete, and is that really necessary to do all that? You know, red shirt for a year, you can do that. I'm not so much in favor of that, but some of the other rules, that there needs to be some changes. There needs to be some changes at the college level. So anybody who's a sports fan, and it's not even so much sports related, it's also education related, and also not being a greedy kind of thing, because some teams are great. If they're in the hunt for a championship and you get one or two players, it can make a huge difference. So there's that to talk about. And then of course we have Trump. Everybody can chime in on that one. Just the thought of that. You've got some other things going on in the Mideast there. Every day is a different day. One day they want to settle, the next day he's not letting them settle. It's really kind of an acrimonious situation over there. So give us a shout at 928-1350 AM. Great time to call. We do have a caller, and we're going to go right to line one. Morning, you're on the air.
1: Played sports, so I leave that to somebody else.
0: Okay.
1: But I got to say, I don't know about you, Gary, but I would hate to see what would happen if Rene really got upset. Woe be Paul, right? Bad enough Paul was getting hammered by Charlie, Sarge, and myself. Now he has to contend with Rene also. Woo, he's getting quite a fan club for all the wrong reasons.
0: In reference to Paul, he's pretty tough. He can take it. He fights back. He gives it as good as he gets, and that's I think that's part of who he is, and that's okay. You know, fight or flight syndrome. I don't think he's one to fly away. I think he's going to stand and fight, and that's what makes it interesting. Toothpick, you know.
1: Yep, and I do give him credit. I mean, this is already, I had written this out. I do give him credit. He does keep coming back. You know.
0: Absolutely, you got to respect that, and there's a lot of fighting his dog, so to speak. What's on your mind?
1: All right, we had a new caller yesterday at about 10:30 speaking about anti-Semitism. He commented, Blumenthal is Jewish, but won't speak out about it, right? Well, I want to run with that a little bit.
0: All right.
1: Blumenthal is only one of six Jewish senators, all right? All are Democrats. The other five are Schiff, Ossoff, Watkins, Sanders, and of course Chuck Schumer. Now, last year, 2025, Chuck Schumer, the highest-ranking Jewish person ever elected official in U.S. history, wrote a book, "Anti-Semitism in America: A Warning." The book examined the roots of this crisis and offered a call to action. Now, the book was scheduled for a March 2025 release, coupled with a promotional tour. Schumer initially postponed the tour, citing security concerns. The tour was subsequently canceled. It was a total flop. Now, remember, this was at the height of the pro-Hamas protests at Columbia University. Jewish students at their constitutional and civil rights at Columbia were being violated daily, but yet there was nary a peep of protest by Schumer. Schumer caved to the forces of anti-Semitism that his book was attempting to expose and attack. Now, I say the Democrats have two spineless leaders, Schumer and Jeffries, all right? Like most Democrats, they have plenty of verba, but no acta. So if the six Jewish members of the Senate don't take a strong stance against anti-Semitism, is there any Democrat that would? Now President Trump and the Republicans are strongly pro-Israel. I say Schumer isn't publicly supporting his own people and the state of Israel because President Trump strongly supports Israel. TDS has so fogged Schumer's brain that he's willing to sell the Jewish people out in his attempt to maintain his political power simply because it is the opposite of what President Trump supports. Now, we go back to your question. Do people do things in the best interest of man, or do they do things in their own personal best interest? And I see Schumer being mute because he would alienate too much of his the Democratic Party. So he allows the anti-Semitism to take place. But yet, a year ago, he was, you know, trying to, you know, go out on a book tour and expose the evils of anti-Semitism. That's, you know.
0: Yeah, it baffles me. It truly baffles me. But I'm going to insert this. I think a lot of times even the Jewish senators don't support publicly because that's not what the way the wind is blowing for them. It's pretty much some anti-Semitism has risen in the party, and it has. It's not a fact that I'm you know making up. And I think they do it because they're afraid to ostracize any voters that they could get for their party. So I think there's some of that going on as well as also not having respect for their own people in so many words.
1: You know, it seems to me like they're always trying to chase that last one half of 1% voter of voters out there, okay, by throwing up their hands and throwing their historical constituencies underneath the bus in an effort to gain that last one half of 1% of an undecided voter out there, or a voter block that they're trying to court. And they're abandoning their historic power base in the sake of trying to cultivate a couple extra votes here and there.
0: And yeah. But that 1.5% could mean the difference for power in the houses or in the presidency.
1: Well, let's just say that I think the Jewish population in America is 3%, okay? So if they're going after, say, a half to a 1% new voting block, okay, yet they're selling out the 3%, they're selling out the 3 to garner the 1, but yet this is the crazy part that I can't understand. Supposedly, a lot of young Jewish people in New York City supported Mamdani. That, I mean, would run totally against any conventional Muslim, don't you think?
0: It would seem so. I'll tell you, the whole thing baffles me. It's such a weird dynamic in the world. Nobody knows exactly what's right. What used to be right is now you're a complete idiot if you believe that. I just can't switch on a dime. I have certain things that I believe, and if people don't like that, that's fine. I'm pretty commonsensical and kind of play in the middle of the road, so to speak. But there's people that's not good enough for them. If you're not in with them 100%, you're a moron, an idiot, or a racist, or whatever. So I realize there's no right answer here, Toothpick. I realize that.
1: You know, you can't. I mean, you know a little bit about history. I know a little bit about history. Okay, you know, try to follow history and try to follow historical logic, and then look at the times today.
0: Yeah,
1: and today just simply defy historical logic.
0: It just makes you feel like you are a complete idiot, because nothing that you knew and things that you grew accustomed to and the belief that the sky was blue it's no longer blue. Toothpick, thank you very much for the call. Much appreciated today. All right. We're going to take a station break. Great time to call. The phones are wide open, And either that, or we're going to talk a little bit about sports when we come back. But give us some shouts if you want to get something in. Great time to do it. 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
0: Radio WINY. All right, and welcome back. I said I was going to talk sports a minute, but I'm not going to talk, you know, the national sports. You can get all that on TV and the news and whatnot. I'm going to talk local. Yesterday we did a game, Woodstock versus Fitch. Great game. Great game. Both teams very strong defensively, and it came down to 52 seconds left. And Woodstock had the ball. They completed a big pass. They got down inside. I think the ball was on the 24 or 25 or the 21. And, you know, I'm saying, what are they going to do? Do they have a field goal kicker? Their kicker was pretty good watching the kickoff. And they come out, and a young man with the last name Matulis comes out and saying, okay, this is a good kick for a high school kid. This is probably going to be about a 30-yarder, so to speak. Now, it's 0-0. The time now is 32 seconds. So they completed the pass at 52. They got 30-something seconds left there, and they decide to go for a field goal. They come down. They set it up. They snap the ball. It's a bad snap. I thought they were going to do what they call, you know, break or, you know, something like this and try to run the ball around. The placeholder put the ball down, and it was pretty much sideways. And the kicker kicked it 30 yards, about 2 feet over, right center mass of that goalpost. And Woodstock ended up hanging on with the onslaught. Fitch came back with a few seconds they had remaining and winning the game 3-0. I haven't seen a winning field goal kick in a while, and I've been doing the sports for a while. So shout out to Woodstock. Great job. It turned out it was a nasty day, and it kind of got better in the second half. But what an exciting game. And I just wanted to mention that for the Woodstock football team. It was a great game. They're 2-1 on the season. All right, getting back to normal conversations, if you will. What's going on in the world? Well, Turkey's quest for Mideast power, Turkey's burgeoning defense industry, self-cultural power, and role as conflict mediator are growing its influence in the Middle East. There's something that's going on. Prosecutor reopens investigation into Cornell fraternity rape allegations. So that happened back in 2024, and they're looking to reopen that investigations. Let's see. Trump's immigration push has largely spared farms. Idaho dairymen worry it won't last. Now, I'm going to disagree with that headline, because yesterday I was watching and they were saying that ICE had gone into a few farms out in the Midwest and Texas, and they literally rounded up people that were here with the proper papers, and they slowed down the cattle industry, and a lot of the cattlemen are not too happy with this development. So those two are contrary topics. And also in the news, and this, if you are environmental, Trump administration weakens fuel efficiency standards for new cars. The Trump administration says easing these standards will make cars more affordable. Critics say it's not so simple and could be costly for the environment. And of course, if you're for the environment, you're going to look for more fuel efficiency. More gas burned is less in the atmosphere. But I assume at some point in the next 30 years that cars will be hybrids or electrical as the grid grows and whatnot. So there's something that you can take to the bank if you are an environmentalist. All right. Great time to call. No callers. I'm drowning over here. Give us a shout. WINY 1350, 928-1350, and we'd love to talk to you. We're going to take a station break, and we will be right back. 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
0: All right, we're going to go right to the phone lines. Good morning, you're on the air.
9: Hey, Gary.
0: What's happening, Martha?
9: Nothing too much. You guys are a riot yesterday, listening to that game. Oh my God, you were hysterical, both of you.
0: Yeah, we try to be entertaining.
9: Oh, you certainly are. Hey, do you remember when we had the talk show had the swap where you could call in and get rid of stuff?
0: I don't.
9: I wish Gary would. Oh God, that's a long time. In fact, Mark Allen broadcasted it from Keach's, which was Gil Shubon, became Joe Shubon. In the window, because how do you get rid of stuff you don't want anymore?
0: I put it in a neighbor's yard and act innocent. That's what I do, Martha.
9: Well, yeah. Well, I have a rug that's still good, but we had to roll it up because Norman trips on it. So it's in my living room rolled up. It's still, it needs a good cleaning.
0: Yeah. Yeah.
9: You know, I want to get rid of it. And when the school closed many years ago, oh, they were throwing file cabinets out. I want to get rid of 4 file cabinets. We have no locks for them.
0: Uh-huh.
9: But, you know, if someone wants to junk them, tell Carrie. She knows how to get a hold of me. I'd love to get rid of them. You know, winter's coming. And I don't know how we're going to heat our houses this year. It scares the bejeebers out of me. I got my paperwork back from Access. $400 is not even going to give us 100 gallons.
0: Yeah, isn't it just amazing? It's literally, I don't know what the price is. It's $5 and something the last I looked, and it's been a while, $5.12 or something, and thereabouts. And, you know, you have to think about that. If you've got a 200, if you've got a 100 gallon order, you're paying over $500, and if you want to fill the tank with 250, you know, the cost is astronomical.
9: I mean, it scares the hell out of me. The government has to help us. They have to find us a way to help everybody, not just people who get the assistance, but everyone to be able to get oil this year and gas.
0: We could start by winding down that stuff in Hormuz, the Strait of Hormuz over there.
9: That would
0: be the big help. The economy seems to be doing pretty well. Other than that, there's jobs. And let's face reality, if there are jobs, people can survive. It's when there's no jobs and that dries up, we're in real trouble. But that doesn't stop inflation. And right now we are inflated because of gas and oil prices.
9: Yep. And a lot of people do not want to work anymore because they were used to getting handouts.
0: Well, that's me included. God, I don't want to work. I'm old, Martha. Jeez.
9: Hey, I'm old, too.
0: Yeah.
9: I think I work harder than I did 10 years ago now that Norman can't do what he used to do.
0: It's more stressful to you, for sure.
9: It's more stressful. And it's like, where do I turn? My kids help us.
0: Yep.
9: They don't have to be here 24/7.
0: Yeah. Well, Martha, I'll keep a good thought out for you for sure.
9: Oh yeah. And if anybody
0: wants some rugs and some files, you said Carrie has your number or something.
9: Yep, she always does. Oh yeah, you kidding me? They know how to get a hold of me.
0: All right, Martha.
9: You know, it's bad enough when I call the show on Friday. Gary wasn't there, but the rest of the guys gave me a bad time.
0: Yeah.
9: So, you have a good day.
0: All right, Martha. We'll see you.
9: Entertaining work.
0: Bye-bye. All right. Thanks. Bye-bye. All right. We're going to the next caller. Good morning. You're on the air.
10: Hey, good morning.
0: Good morning, Sarge.
10: Yeah, I'm going to change things up a little bit.
0: Sure.
10: Because, you know, we hear people, they talk about different religions, different ways of going. I'm going to hit on a little bit of Indian culture. And it's something called a clean heart.
0: All right.
10: And it's not a heart that is clean of sin, but it is a heart that actually reflects the person's spirit and their personality. They could be out there rough tumble, getting into fights in bars and whatnot, but that's not what makes a heart clean or dirty. And what they do is they watch the wild animals, the feral animals, not the tame ones. And they watch their interaction with the people. The first one they like to watch is the stray, stray cat, stray dog, whatever. And they watch how the animal reacts with the person, because this is an animal that's been abandoned, it's been abused, and really doesn't trust people anymore. But when that animal walks up to that one certain person, sits down near them, and can interact with that person, the Indians look at that as a sign of a clean heart.
0: Like the animals, like the animals have that sixth sense about someone.
10: They have that sense.
0: Yeah.
10: The next one is a horse, a wild horse. A horse is a prey animal. It has to survive. It has to watch out for predators all the time. And they live their life in fear when they're out there in the wild. And when that animal will also walk up to that person with confidence that it is safe and, you know, interact in a friendly manner with that person, that's another sign, stronger sign, of the clean heart.
0: Very interesting.
10: Yeah, the biggest one is the dragonfly. Of all things, the dragonfly. Dragonflies don't sit still very long. They, you know, go from one spot to another spot to another spot. They may land a little while on a leaf or something, then they're gone. They're never sitting still. But when one flies up to a person and sits on that person and stays there more than just a second or two, that is the ultimate sign of a person with a clean heart. And that's something that the Indians look for.
0: Very interesting. Yeah.
10: Yeah.
0: I know kids have that sixth sense as well.
10: Yes.
0: And I know I noticed that kids, and I've coached kids and taught kids and so on, that kids know if you like them. And it's kind of like what you're explaining here, because some kids will avoid adults, and you'll notice that. They'll say hi and they'll nod, but some kids are just attracted to certain adults because they feel safe and they have an instinct about them, if you will. I've seen a lot of that with children as well.
10: Yeah, me too. I mean, especially having worked in emergency services, you know, you got this child, they're injured or they're really sick, and now they got this stranger handling them. And, you know, the kid usually will panic, scream, cry, especially when you pull out the needles.
0: Yeah.
10: But every now and then you get that one person that can go up to that child, calm them down. Even if they're putting in an IV needle, keep that child calm. And, you know, they're reading that person.
0: Yeah, it's kind of a gift for some people as well. But I know animals are that intuitive, and it's really nice to see some dogs that nobody can talk to and nobody can get near. All of a sudden, one person goes near, and they just, you know, there's a connection there or something like that.
10: Yeah.
0: So very, very interesting topic, Sarge.
10: Yeah, I'll throw it in there. And about Paul, he is the opposite side of people, which is what really can bring on a good debate. If everybody agrees,
0: that's
10: you're
0: right.
10: Not going to have a good debate. You got to bring something to the table that is an opposite. And, you know, he does that. I love it.
0: Yeah, and it does, and it brings great dialogue, and you know, anytime anybody comes in with a different angle, as long as they're relatively, you know, somewhat in the norm, they can be a little outside the parameter, so to speak. But I like those conversations, even if we completely disagree, it still gets the dialogue flowing. Sarge, thank you very much for the call.
10: All right,
0: bye bye. All right, we have to take a station break, and we'll be right back. 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
0: Radio WINY. Yeah, we're going right back to the phone lines. Good morning, you are on the air.
19: Top of the morning to you, sir.
0: Hello.
19: I'm old school, and when I was growing up, the main football teams in the state were teams like Fitch, and Woodstock was not anywhere located in that. Putnam played Killingly on the Thanksgiving game.
0: That's right, yeah.
19: And, you know, it seemed like once out of the 4 years that Putnam could muster up a team that could defeat actually Killingly. But for the nine times, I mean, as many times as they played, Killingly was such a powerhouse team that they would win three quarters of the games. Living in Putnam, one thing that I really, really, really enjoy, even more than pro sports, are the high school sports and the surrounding towns, the Putnams, the Thompson, the Killinglys, you know, all around here. And to me, that's more fun because we're living in the Game Boy era now, and we don't have anywhere. Look at Putnam. They had to co-op with, what, three or four teams? To be with Plainfield,
0: yes.
19: That's the difference in the size of the kids that go out for sports today. But it's just as equally, you know, exciting as it's ever been. I can sit down and listen to a game by any one of those teams and enjoy it so thoroughly. And congratulations to the Woodstock team because they had to come a long, long way to do that.
0: They did.
19: get. I mean, Fitch has always been one of the top teams. Like I said, Ansonia. Putnam went to a football game against Ansonia and lost like 35-0. And we had one of the best teams around in the area. Right. I went to two state championship games. One, Putnam got creamed, and then they won the second one when they had Mr. Neal on the team. And, you know, or he was just about a junior or a senior at a time. But nothing makes me more happy than to listen to this radio station and to hear the feedback from different people and to hear the local sports and everything. I love this town.
0: And that's a great compliment, because we're not dealing with NFL. We give some of those highlights, but a lot of it is all sports centered around the kids around here. And yesterday's game made me feel good because I watched Woodstock. I was coaching football when Woodstock implemented football, and God, they took their licks, and now it's in the culture now in Woodstock. And this team was pretty good yesterday. They did a great job defensively. And Fitch, as you say, has always been a pretty good team. So it was a big win for Woodstock.
19: I can understand that. And in closing, always remember, tomorrow is another day. And you might have to, eat a little bit better or exercise a little bit more or try a little bit harder. But tomorrow's going to get here one way or the other. Good luck, God bless, and good business to you, sir.
0: Thank you. Much appreciated phone call. Very positive. Okay. All right, we are going to go to the next call. That was a great phone call, and I really enjoyed that. He remembers back, and I played against Putnam when I was in school, and it was always a big rivalry. But things have changed a little bit, and Putnam's still chugging along there for sure. Good morning, you're on the air. Hello? All right, I think we lost our caller. Good morning, you're on the air.
20: Well, good morning, Gary.
0: Good morning, sir.
20: I listened to Sarge's take, and in my religious practice, Catholicism, we don't ascribe to the theory or the belief that animals have souls. We as humans have souls, and so I would disagree with Sarge on that. And then I would also disagree with his take on words and rhetoric. So I look to Archbishop Cassis, who gave a speech representing the Holy See to the United Nations. This was about the 15th or 16th of September. Words have great power, the first step in weaving, quote, the fabric of social peace, and foster a culture of dialogue, tolerance, and respect for differences is taken when we disarm our words. So words can be manipulated. Certainly Sarge has his views of the human element and what happens when people try to hide bad behavior. So that bad behavior that they don't want to take to the Lord and ask for forgiveness. With some people in politics and some leaders, like our dear leader Trump, he can do no wrong. I don't know if that man has ever asked God for forgiveness. And that goes to the point of having a clean heart. So I didn't really hear anything from Sarge about the religious underpinning of having a clean heart. So can I can I give you what I pulled up, and this may be AI or not?
0: Sure, I can give you. I can give you a couple minutes, Paul.
20: Meaning of a clean heart: recognition of personal sin and imperfection. Two, a humble appeal for divine intervention to remove guilt or moral defilement. Three, a willingness to undergo spiritual transformation initiated by God. So that's kind of the biblical, definition. Of course, it was brought up in Psalms 51:10, King David, after his sin with Bathsheba, as a profound expression of repentance and desire for forgiveness. So there's even an Old Testament reference to having a clean heart. Now, when you have people who are mere humans divine some sort of a conclusion or a judgment upon another person. I've never done that with Sarge, and I don't know why he keeps going to the well of hatred. And just because
0: is that what you got out of that, Paul? Because I think he was complimenting you because you stand for what you believe in, and it creates dialogue. I didn't see him insulting you at all. I don't know. Maybe I'm not reading that right.
20: Well, no, you're misunderstanding me. If you would let me speak a second or two.
0: Well, I've given you 6 minutes already.
20: I have a different opinion than he does on Israel, war crimes, and genocide. Now, if we can't have that conversation without personal attacks and references to not having a clean heart. So he juxtaposed me to an animal who has a clean heart. That was his tactic. That was his rhetoric. And whether you agree with that or not is irrelevant. Certainly, I've been listening, and I'm known as an honest person. And a person with a clean heart, I would say. So it symbolizes purity, innocence, and freedom from the consequences of sin. And so I happen to believe that the Israelis feel that they're somehow, this is a, and the Zionists in general, somehow feel that this activity, military activity, is something that was predetermined by God, and they believe that it's divine intervention using force. And a lot of the religious Zionists in this country believe that, whether you want to believe it or not. There's plenty of research. There's plenty of statements made. There was plenty of statements made by Israeli leadership indicating genocide, and that's why the government body, international government body, found that war crimes had been committed. You can disagree with that. You can bring it up, but you don't have to constantly go back to attacking an individual who disagrees with you. And that, my reaction, is because of what he has said rhetorically. And it seems to make sense with me. If you don't get it, that's fine. You don't have to.
0: Well, I don't concur with you because I say it all the time as well. I don't always agree with what you say, but I love your calls. I like the fact that you throw things out there, Paul. That's my belief. So I was kind of concurring with that with Paul. If you read something different into it, I can't tell you how to feel. But great phone call, and maybe Sarge will give us a call back and explain a little bit. Much appreciated, Paul.
20: Oh, yeah,
0: right, right, right, right. It is right. It is right. It was much appreciated.
20: Right, exactly.
0: Thank you. All right. 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

0: Maybe there's truth to things, I don't know, but I saw Sarge as complimenting him, getting the dialogue going, and Sarge was right, because it got the dialogue going, for sure, and that's what counts here. There's no worse thing than listening to me soliloquy on here. Sometimes I can be interesting, but sometimes I've got to go to the news, you know, the news and things like that. I would much prefer more calls, much prefer anything you want to talk about. Just keep the dialogue flowing. Very, very important for our community, and that's why we call it a community talk show. Been a good hour, slow at first, Tuesday morning. We got inundated yesterday with a lot of calls, and today been kind of slow. But if you want to pick things up, you know, we were talking a little bit about sports with the college thing, and we had one caller reminiscing back to the day of Putnam having a pretty good football team, and Killingly had its ups and downs. But I think since I graduated, we had a winning program the year I graduated, and it's been kind of pretty good since then. Some years where maybe they're 4-6 or 5-5 and thereabouts, but for the most part, you know, today's Killingly's been pretty good football program. This year they're a little bit young, and we're going to be broadcasting that one on Thursday against Ledyard. So you want to tune in here on Thursday. And somebody asked me, why Thursday? And it's mostly because they don't have enough officials to do all of the Friday night games. So what they've done is they've moved a few games to Thursday. And, of course, for me and for scheduling, I have to take some of those games. So it's going to be Thursday night against Ledyard. Should be a good game. Should be a lot of excitement in the air. Killingly's getting better and better. And for a young group, that says a lot. And Ledger's a pretty good football team. So we got to be looking forward to a little bit of that action. And, you know, for me, I coach. Last year, I came out of retirement to help the Putnam wrestling team. And I'm all about the kids. It's what they learn. And I learned a lot. I was always a very winning coach, and I've earned a lot of state plaques and a lot of wins and victories. And, you know, it taught me a lot. Sometimes you're doing things because you love the sport and because you love the kids that do it. And our caller was right there. You know, it is about the kids. It's about what they do. These are all launching points for the kids. You know, education, sports, band, chorus, you know, working in the theater, in the school, whatever program they're in. These are all launching grounds. And to me, you know, the kids are our heroes. And we had a couple outstanding players, you know, last night. Camden Herlihy out there for Woodstock. Cooper Harris was ubiquitous. This kid was everywhere on that field and making big plays. Him and Camden Herlihy, they were making some huge plays. Elijah Poe, a quarterback, making some huge plays. And these guys are the heroes. These guys are, you know, this is their national syndication, if you will. WYNY and the things that the schools do them to help them. And Woodstock's got an excellent guy in Mark Allard over there running some of the sports management and doing a lot of that. And, you know, just a great event yesterday. So tune in on Thursday for us. And you got Willie coming up with some high school soccer coming on. There's another, if you're not the biggest football fan, but you love soccer, you got to tune into Willie and Brendan. They do a great job. They do a great job with their broadcast. Isaac Bean coming up next at you. And we are going to, of course, listen to AP News, 2 minutes of all the news that you need for the day. 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
2: I'm Marcela Sanchez. The U.S.'s decision to ban nearly $1 billion worth of Canadian imports has gone into effect. This would affect alcoholic beverages, dairy products, and motorcycles. Over the summer, President Trump imposed 50% tariffs on about $20 billion worth of Canadian imports. Canada quickly responded with tariffs ranging from 15 to 50%. Trump is contradicting his own ambassador to China, who said the president asked Xi Jinping if China wants to buy American weapons. AP Washington correspondent Sagar Magani reports.
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0: David Perdue noted the president told Xi the U.S. sells weapons to nations around the world.
1: He actually asked President Xi would he like to buy some at one point.
0: Today in the Oval Office, the president appeared confused when a reporter asked,
2: "Is that accurate? Did you make such a suggestion?"
3: To China?
2: To China.
3: You
2: yes.
3: mean to Taiwan?
2: No, to China. That's what he said.
3: I never heard of that one. I'm going to have to ask him.
0: But quickly pivoted.
3: They probably like to buy it because we do make better equipment than them, so maybe it's a good idea.
0: The State Department earlier tried to distance itself from Purdue's statements, saying U.S. law bans arms sales to China. Sagar Meghani at the White House.
4: Lindsey Clancy will be back in court today as her defense team tries to avoid a second trial for killing her three young children. Today's hearing in Massachusetts comes several weeks after a judge declared a mistrial after jurors were unable to reach a consensus over whether the 36-year-old should be held criminally responsible. Her attorneys say she was suffering from postpartum psychosis at the time. Prosecutors argue she knew what she was doing when she strangled her children and then tried to kill herself in 2023. Major indexes edged mostly higher in morning trading on Wall Street. Treasury yields steadied and oil prices fell. More stories at apnews.com. This is AP News.
5: I'm Isaac Bean with WINY News. Connecticut Main Street Center and Northeastern Connecticut Council of Governments have been awarded a USDA Rural Business Development Grant to support downtown revitalization efforts in Plainfield, Killingly, Putnam, and Thompson. The year-long initiative will run from October 2026 through September 2027 and is designed to strengthen the four communities' downtown business districts while creating a connected economic corridor along the I-395 region. The grant will fund business inventories, market analysis, municipal workshops, regional collaboration sessions, and strategic planning. The goal is to help the towns identify business opportunities and gaps, strengthen local entrepreneurship, and develop strategies for creating more walkable, vibrant, and economically active downtowns. Connecticut Main Street Center Executive Director Michelle McCabe called the grant a transformational opportunity for Northeastern Connecticut, saying the communities have unique assets and strong local pride that can be leveraged through a coordinated regional strategy. The project will include 8 municipal workshops and 2 regional gatherings. Downtown inventories will use Ginkgo, a GIS-based tool that maps businesses, arts and cultural organizations, public spaces, and potential development opportunities. The initiative will also provide technical assistance involving strategic visioning, business development planning, and Main Street management practices. NECOG Executive Director Jim Rivers said the four communities each bring distinct assets, but a shared strategy could help create a regional destination for people traveling along I-395. The project will also examine opportunities for mixed-use development, expanded housing options, and improved downtown amenities. Putnam Mayor Barney Sine said investing in Main Streets can help retain families, attract younger residents, and support local businesses. The initiative is intended to help each town maintain its individual identity while developing a broader regional strategy for economic growth. A suspect fled on foot after allegedly conducting a shooting in Norwich on Monday afternoon, according to the Norwich Police Department. On Monday, September 28th, at approximately 12:15 p.m., Norwich Dispatch received several 911 calls reporting that an estimated 5 to 7 gunshots were heard in the area of Oak Street and Division Street in Norwich. During the initial investigation, patrol units and detectives found several individuals located in the area of Claremont Avenue who reported that they were unharmed. Numerous shell casings were also discovered in the area. Video footage obtained by police appears to observe the suspect, described as a white male dressed in black, yelling on a back porch of a residence prior to the incident. According to Norwich Police, the suspect fled on foot and was not apprehended as a result. Officials have reason to believe the shooting may have been targeted. While they state they believe there is currently no risk to the public, no individuals were injured as a result of the incident. Police say this is an active investigation and no arrests have been made at this moment. If anyone has any information they believe to be relevant regarding this incident, please contact the Norwich Police Department. WINY News Time, 10:06.
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5: Let's take a look at the weather report by meteorologist Bill Jackman. Today, mostly sunny, high near 70. Tonight, mostly clear, lows of 50 to 55. Tomorrow, mostly sunny, highs of 70 to 75. Here at Cargill Falls, it's currently 61 degrees. That's the 10 o'clock report. I'm Isaac Bean with WINY News.

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0: And welcome to the second hour of WINY Community Talk Radio. I have a question. I was listening to Clancy going back in, and there's one thing that occurred to me. You know, to me, she's guilty. She killed three of her children. There are extenuating circumstances with her mental capabilities. I understand that. But it seems like the victim mentality is also a little bit at play here to me. I don't know if you agree or disagree. This is a thought I have, and I haven't really grown the thought too much, but I just want to throw this out there. Do you, because a lot of people came to Clancy's aid, a lot of women came to her aid saying, you know, they've experienced this and it's tough. And she is a victim. And some people were just saying, you know, there was a couple people who experienced it, what said, you know, they got help and they got things right. Maybe she didn't get the help. Do you think she's somewhat of a victim? I mean, she's not going to walk free. I understand that. And that's a good thing because that's a very tragic story. But do you think she is a victim at all? Do you think there's people capitalizing on that and using this maybe to promote that that victimhood? Everybody that does something is a victim of something else, because they just can't deal with something. So you can give me some thoughts on that. And another interesting thing I picked up is schools are experimenting with AI, and for a few weeks last year, people have experimented, and basically it comes down to they have absolutely no information to go on and no guidelines to go on with the AI. And it's really one of those things. And we've been talking a little bit about AI with some of the superintendents. Steve Rio, for example, gave some great ideas on how to implement AI. He seems to be right up on it, and he's, you know, how to implement AI. But there's really no guidelines. They don't even you know, national and whatnot. There's no guidelines for education and whatnot. So this is something else. So if you want to ask questions about that, or you got comments on that, you know, that would be absolutely great, because AI is something that is here. It's coming. I've got it all over my phone. Half the stuff I read is AI generated, and it's. I don't know if it's true or not true, and how they're. I don't trust it, you know. That's for sure. It's a constant litany of things here on the phone, and I look at everything with a raised eyebrow. And okay, you know, if you watch some of the other social media, they do these spoofs, and the one I'm talking about is on Facebook, where oh, this guy died today, and they write up this epitaph and they do all this, and it's fake news. You know, the fake news you can get on these things is pretty unbelievable. So what are your thoughts on AI? Do you think teachers need to be cautious, proceed slowly? Do you think, or should they experiment with a little bit of AI at schools? And is that really a good idea to kind of experiment to see how this goes within reason? Or are you against some of that, any type of experimenting? Because you don't know what's what here. But two questions there. You know, the Clancy, is she a victim? Do you think that people are using her because they always want to go to the victims? They always want to go to the victim's side, in this case being Clancy. You know, she was a victim of poor doctors and so on and so on. So I would like to hear a little bit of commentary on that. Great time to call. Phone lines are wide open, and I'm going to take a station break. 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
0: Radio W-I-N-Y. All right, just following a little bit up on that AI. Teachers are using AI to develop lesson plans, and in some districts, AI chatbox gives students feedback on their work. Meanwhile, the research on how AI can help students is extremely limited, and it is limited. It's really just being used. Chris Roach in here with a couple teachers, and Keegan was in here, and he was saying how he used AI to plan a schedule, and it benefited, you know, the children on switching some classes to get, you know, teachers who were experts in certain subject areas. So it can be good, but where do we want to go? Do you want students getting feedback from AI on their work? Is that a good thing? Because now you're not, now the teacher, so they get some work back. Let's say they do a homework assignment, and before they turn it in, they get feedback from AI, and AI gives them all the hints, and then the child fixes it, you know, the student fixes it, and then the teacher has to decide, is that the child's work or is that AI's work? When do you give the feedback? Is it after you've scored a test? Can that help the teacher disseminate information? Is it a good thing after the fact? And on that thought, I'm going to say I think maybe after the fact is a good thing, because, you know, you learn from failure, and then when you see what's right, you know, based on the teacher's feedback, or even AI, if it's good feedback and it can help correct the situation, I can see using that as well. But my big question would then go to, is this AI stuff accurate? I've used it. Sometimes it asks more questions than it answers. And you really got to know how to use it. This stuff is in infancy. I remember when Facebook started out, I didn't want anything to do with it for a few years. And then I finally acquiesced and got on it, and I enjoyed it for that time. And then, of course, TikTok came in, and I didn't get on it for a few years. And then, of course, now it's like used to manipulate me to do certain things, I feel. So is it good or bad, all this AI stuff? How do we deal with it in the classrooms? And again, I still pose that Clancy question out there. Is she the victim, and what do you feel about the people who are making her a victim instead of maybe holding her accountable? Any thoughts or anything else on that? You can give us a shout at WINY 928-1350 and give us a shout, and we'll talk it up. We're going to go to the phone lines right now. Morning, you're on the air.
5: Gary, is this me?
0: This is you.
5: All right, Jeff Bolte here.
0: Hi, Jeff.
5: A couple things real quick before the AI chat. Thompson has a town meeting tomorrow in the library to vote on our, or to push our vote for the referendum, our
0: okay.
5: fourth one.
0: Yeah.
5: Loved the debates last week. Wondering when we're going to see some more.
0: We have one scheduled. The next one will be between Ann Dufina and Samantha Darenthal on 10/7.
5: Okay.
0: That one's scheduled. And then we have, that will be coming up, I think, next week. And, we've got questions we're going to pose and add questions and do all of those other things. And then we have, and then we have one with Tony Amelio and the incumbent Pat Boyd out there. That's coming, I think, October 22nd.
5: Okay.
0: So we do have
5: on the 51st.
0: No,
5: they're representing me.
0: Chris Stewart and Dr. Wagner. He refuses. I think we've asked him again. He did not want to come in. I think Dr. Wagner was fine doing it, but I don't know Chris's schedule, so I don't judge.
5: Okay.
0: And we've also reached out to May Flexer and her opponent as well, and both sides have not reported back.
5: Gotcha. Appreciate it.
0: So,
5: on to AI in the schools. Personally, business wise, and personally, I use a lot of AI. Ideally, for me, it's more to help keep my life in check. You figure I have an agent that'll go through my emails, process, look through them, see who my clients are, put them at the top of my list, so I got to reach back out to them, and it'll get rid of all my, the spam and fluff that come in that I really don't need to see. It also helps dig through my schedule to remind me what I have going on for the week. I get an email every morning on what's coming in for the day and also what's upcoming. So there's benefits to AI in certain ways. Obviously, we see a lot of, bad AI on social media. You never know what's actually truthful or factual.
0: Yes.
5: I'd say starting the students early enough where they understand, how to work with it, how to understand it, know it's not always correct. And, you need to push back on it and say, hey, can you double check this? And can you give me the sources when you're looking at, let's say, for factual information? I know I've done some research with, have AI do research for me on some things and say, I need, give me multiple sources out there that can, verify what you're giving me.
0: That's a good idea. Let me ask you this question. You seem to know AI pretty well. Does mm-hmm. AI have a training program on how to use AI?
5: There's definitely AI groups out there that have at least a certain way to work with their own processes.
0: Uh-huh.
5: Personally, I'm working with Claude. I've worked with ChatGPT a little bit here. But primarily my main driver is Claude, and the ownership, I think they have some training stuff out there. A lot of the stuff that I've dug in on was just others using, the agents and everything on how to do things, and the certain things that I was looking for to do business wise, there was a couple, let's say, I don't know how I want to put it. Just those that are in the know, like maybe specialists on, they've put in the work and they understand how it works and, go from there.
0: So let me ask you this question now. Where does AI get all its information? Is it just deriving from other sources? And then it compiles the data faster and better than, say, Google or Alexa or something like that?
5: Early on, I know they had it scraping the web for pretty much anything. When I have it personally go out to do research for me, it'll do a web search for me. It'll find, different news sources, different, just a wide range of everything.
0: Okay.
5: Where it'll, it hits the government websites where, you know, the government data is, then if it's available, easily, you know, publicly available, it'll pull, you know, data on, let's say, you know, gas prices for the last 10 years and average it out. You know, you can have it pinpoint exactly what you want it to do, but you have to really, you know, dial in what you're asking it to do.
0: Whereas Google, let's say if you ask Google something, how many sources would they draw their information from? It kind of compiles like AI, but it's nowhere near as vast.
5: Right. You know, I know with Google search, you know, when you do your first search, the first things that pop up is the Google AI. And I've always told people, you know, when they put it out, you know, show a screenshot of that or something like that, that, you know, double check the data, make sure what's there is actually factual correct.
0: Okay.
5: Because it isn't always, you know. I might do a quick, you know, if I'm looking for something real quick, I'll go on Google and just pull it up. But it also shares links to the sources, so you can go to those links and check it. You know, I always double check, even with my Claude stuff, you know, the sources that it gives me, just to see where it's coming, pulling the data from. You know, you can't just trust
0: right,
5: your Google search,
0: right,
5: your AI search, anything like that. You need, you know, it helps aggregate everything quicker for you, so you're not like hunting and looking all over the place and not quite sure where to look. But in the end, you know, you still need to, you know, have eyes on everything to make sure that what it's actually giving you, you know, is correct, or, you know, it pulled some data that's wrong.
0: Well, I'm going to say thank you, because I had a few questions there, and you're obviously in a know, you're using it, and, you know, and you're giving some good answers there. And I found some of the same things. I don't always trust what I say. I don't even trust people, for God's sakes, let alone AI. So thank you very much for the call. Very enlightening.
5: You're more than welcome. Have a good day.
0: You too. All right, we're going to take a station break. 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
0: Radio WINY. All right, we're going to go right back to the phone lines. Good morning, you're on the air. All right, apparently we're not going to that phone line. Morning, you're on the air.
15: You should have taken the first one.
0: just the dial tone.
15: I get a charge out of it. You know, you give somebody a compliment, and they get so upset. It's, my God, I thought you had thicker skin than that.
0: Well, I'm going to say this. I think because Paul is usually counterintuitive and counter to what people see or feel, and he goes deeper, he probably gets a lot of people that do kind of snipe back at him. So maybe he comes by that because that's his personality and that's what it does. But I thought it was a compliment. And I've said that many times. I love Paul's calls. And I do. I hope he keeps calling. It's absolutely wonderful. It's absolutely wonderful dialogue for the show.
15: Definitely. I mean, I know when I was in college doing debates, you always had to have somebody with an opposing view. And only there, sometimes you may agree with the person that's up there, but your task is to go ahead and disagree with them and prove them wrong. And, you know, that was part of the fun of debates. You know, you get up there and you try to prove your point.
0: And you know, I think Paul's very bright. He certainly has some depth and there's no shallowness there. I'm smarter when I take the calls. I don't always agree with them, and a lot of things you'll hear me say it. I agree with you. That's a great statement. I do concur with that. In general, that just makes you smarter. Sometimes debating makes you smarter. It keeps your dendrites and synapses going up in the brain, and it gives you some firepower. Keeps your brain active. It's not a bad thing. I know Paul marches to his own drummer, as I do, and as you do. Yeah, we all have our things. It's not good or bad. It's just this is who we are. If you don't like us, don't talk to us. I don't know.
15: Yeah. You know, I've told people that before. If you don't like what I got to say, then walk away.
0: Exactly.
15: Yeah, but Toby brings things to the table. May not agree with what other folks are talking about, but it's a different thought. It's a different belief, and if we can learn from that, then you come out a winner. Doesn't matter if you win a debate, lose a debate. You learn something from it.
0: Yeah.
15: By golly, you win.
0: Why do some people have to? They have to win. Whatever task they undertake, they have to win. They have to be right. Their point of view is right. Yours is wrong. If you disagree with me, we're going to punish you. Why do people get like that? Why can't they accept what people are and what they think and enjoy them as a person, even if you don't agree with them? What is it that drives people to just be right and to have their way? I don't know. Is it narcissism? What do you call that, Sarge?
15: A good part of it is narcissistic.
0: Yeah.
15: But, other people, it may be the way they were driven growing up or how they were, taught in school. It's hard to say. There's multiple reasons that you can have that.
0: Do you think groups, when you get groups like nonprofits or community organizations, can they suffer as from groupthink, being narcissistic, like their mission is this and they all must concur and groupthink and so on? Do you think that that's what happens with the Republicans and the Democrats? They suffer from that?
15: Oh, definitely. If you were to ever hang around some of these folks, you would see where, you got to walk our line. You can't sway one side or the other. If you do, there's going to be consequences for you. It may be that you now have to park far away from your office, and your office is going to be in the basement.
0: Yeah.
15: But, they're going to do something if you're not going to go along with the program.
0: And that's my problem. That's my problem. I don't go along with people's programs that I disagree with. I don't have to go along, number one. And number two, if I disagree, I disagree. It doesn't mean I don't like you. It doesn't mean, I think you're an idiot. It just means it's not right for me. And I've got to make my own choices.
15: And that's the problem with a lot of people these days. If you're not agreeing with them, they get upset. They take it as a personal attack because you're not agreeing with them.
0: Yeah.
15: And it's like, how are you going to learn anything if the only thing you can learn is what you believe in and nobody could teach you anything
0: different? You know who calls in, and you'll know him, Ed calls in, and Ed will make a statement. And I'll say to Ed, I don't know if I agree with that, Ed. And I'll see Ed at the gym later in the day. And it's like, hey, doesn't matter to me. He's great because he's got his opinion. He doesn't take it too seriously. You can be kind of the same way. Just, this is your opinion, and you don't have to agree with me, but this is the way I feel. But some people get real upset at that. If you don't do what they do, if you don't do as they tell you, man, you are in big trouble. And that is the biggest form of ignorance I've ever seen. I hate to say that.
15: And this is why we started up the hikes. There were a lot of, let's say, hurt feelings in the radio community.
0: Yeah.
15: And people were taking it way too seriously. So
0: right, right.
15: Now they get to meet each other face to face, find out, well, they're not so evil. And you get a little more respect for each other.
0: Right.
15: Which, I missed out on quite a few hikes there because of different issues. But right now I'm planning a hike Sunday before Halloween, as I said yesterday, and it's going to be on Hell's Hollow down there in good old Econk area, and the Blue Trail. And there, you get to go out, you get to see the leaves, you get to see the trail, but you can also learn about the ghost stories there.
0: Yeah, and the ghost stories, and you get to meet other people that may not be as like-minded as you. And I hear that. I hear that theme. Whenever I hear, well, they're like-minded like we are, I'm just thinking to myself, oh, God, these like-minded people, that's the death of the world, I swear.
15: Oh, it is. I'm an independent thinker, and by golly, it's kind of like Charlie Kirk, here's my opinion, prove me wrong. Do something, show me that I'm wrong. I want to learn.
0: Yes.
15: Where are you coming from?
0: And that is called wisdom and knowledge, and that's where I kind of fit in. If my name was Mike, it would be Mike-minded thoughts only. But my name is not Mike, so I don't have to be that way. Thank you very much, Sarge.
15: You brought up wisdom. My wife's in the corner laughing now.
0: She's saying, "You don't know, Sarge." All right, thanks, Sarge. Much appreciated.
15: All right, bye bye.
0: All right. We're going to take a station break. 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
0: And right back to the radio phones. You're on the air.
1: Hello.
0: Hello.
1: Hi, I'm a first-time caller, a little new to this.
0: Great. Love to have you.
1: So my opinions in life and stuff, I don't know if I grew up different or whatnot, but I'm probably part of the least represented party in the United States of America, which is actually, in my opinion, the middle class. Like, I find that the last time a good bill came out where the bill single-handedly helped the middle class, or where me as a middle class, maybe lower middle class, whichever, fits in, you know, nothing's benefiting me. Like, nothing's benefiting my children's future. Everything's, like questionable. And, you know, there's as my party, some of the strongest beliefs I have is the number one threat to the United States. Everybody's like, oh, it's this, it's that, it's that. The number one threat to the United States, in my belief, in my opinion, is our debt, our spending. Our power is created from our wealth, from our ability to manufacture, from our ability to have a working economy. And the last president, like the last four presidents for rating for helping the economy or balancing the budget or even remotely putting the budget in a healthy path have failed us. And then my second most powerful, important thing to look as my party is unity. When our country is united, we are the strongest ever. And the new theme of our politicians is divide and conquer. And a good example is, you know, and I'm just going to use Republicans because they're in power right now, and it's the freshest thing. But Democrats do the same, so don't take a one-sided example. But if you look at Republicans right now, you know, right now freedom of the press is getting crapped on. Usually Republicans are the number one defender of freedom of the press. And you can argue whether it is or isn't getting, you know, picked on. But in my opinion, there's a lot of things moving that are against freedom of the press. There's a lot of things that are moving that are against, you know, spending. You know, Republicans are the biggest, hey, we don't want to spend. And Democrats are the biggest giving out, you know, more money to people. And it's kind of like, well, the Republicans have just passed a bill that spending trillions, and why is it that no Republicans are saying, whoa, this ain't, you know, like we're so stuck with our party that when right. something that's core right. core against our party comes up, they're defending it when it's absolutely, I cannot process how an smart, and I'm not calling people not smart, but I can't process how a smart, intelligent person just changes their values and core views so easily because they're defending their party. Like, it's a weird culture. And then, you know, it just keeps going. Like, my beliefs in the middle party, you know, I believe in fair legislation. Why do we have to have a law that needs to add so much to it to get it passed? Can't a law be written so it's good enough to pass 60%, 70% of the Congress?
0: Yeah, you're talking about the pork.
1: What's that? Yeah.
0: You're talking about the pork.
1: Why do we need pork? Why can't a law be good enough written where both sides input so that that law gets passed on the merit of the law, not I need to get this senator to sign on to so I have to add, you know, a $1 million fishery in Alaska? Like, every single law, like, needs to be specifically, here's the law, here's what it should do, here's what the intent of the law is to do, and then the Supreme Court can argue whether those three things are met, not define a law the way they want,
0: well,
1: you know?
0: This has been a great phone call. I appreciate the call. Yep. You bring up a lot of good points on both sides, and I just think I'm wondering how much these pork bills actually add to our budget deficit. Just the law would cost this, but now all of a sudden it's quadruple that because of all the pork and spending and whatnot. But great call. I'm sure you're going to get some responses to that. We're going to go right to the next caller. Good morning. You're on the air.
2: Good morning, Gary. I wanted to say that I appreciated your question yesterday when you asked me, I'm trying to remember exactly how you said, do I believe that manipulation is the worst evil in the hell, you said that? And to respond to that, I did. I wanted to elaborate a little bit because I feel like in the case with the gentleman that calls, whose name is Paul, who's constantly feeling attacked, I'd like to say that he knows the scriptures, and it was nice to hear him speak of things in the scriptures, and he speaks of a pure heart. Paul, I'd like you to recognize that if your pure heart is that pure, maybe Renee's apology that she requested might have been a little bit harsh the way she said it, but she was basically saying you got the wrong person, and I didn't hear you apologize to her. And pure heart would recognize, as you said, that they recognize their fault, and then they speak of it so that they can overcome. And then you quoted Psalm 51, how King David repented because of the things that he did concerning Bathsheba. I also would like to say, Paul, that if you look at Jesus' word, if somebody offends you, you go to them and you say, you offended me. You've done that. If you still feel offended, it says to turn away from that person and have no more to do with that person. So you keep feeling offended, but you're not doing anything about the offenses, or you're not accepting the fact that, even as Gary, you have said, that it was more complimentive that people are really happy to hear from you. And, you know, being concerned about whether or not somebody agrees with you or not is really taking it personal, and that, quite honestly, is not a pure heart. And I don't want to belittle you. I want to pray for you because I think you bring a lot to the table, and I hope that anything I said does not discourage you in any way.
0: Well, very well stated. You know, when we talk about a pure heart, I don't talk about a pure heart because I don't think there's too many people in the world that have a completely pure heart, where none of us are perfect. We all have our doubts and whatnot. But, you know, you started off with manipulation, and I can tell you this, anybody, when I'm manipulated, I will just fight harder and harder and harder. Because now I know it's crap, and I know that, and I know that you're not right. Because if you got to manipulate somebody to do something, your cause is unjust, and that's one of the things, as I see, as one of the roots of all evil. And this has been a great phone call. Thank you very much. I love your calls.
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21: 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Hurry, though. Registration closes on Sunday, October 4th at midnight. Happy trails.
0: Community Radio, W-I-N-Y. All right, we're going to go right back to the phone lines. Good morning, you're on the air.
22: Well, yes, I guess I do spark some debate. However, you should point out that when it comes to free speech in this country, the practical is what is being practiced on keeping people mouth shut. And most of my career calling into talk shows has been one of retribution, one of, well, you need to keep him off the air. And I've heard this ad infinitum. And so in practice, you can have these idealistic conversations. Oh, yes, we're open to both sides. We're open to... And then look at the polls and try to figure out why the polls go one way and why when someone who supports those positions, you know, 70-80% swing of general public, you know, how they feel about our bombs going to war criminals and going to Israel, that's one issue. You can go on to other issues. So the practical does not meet the idealistic. And the ideals are thrown out there like cheap change, like pocket change. And nobody questions it because it's coming from this nice guy that calls the radio or this nice woman. I give you one example of what was said yesterday by the previous caller. When she talked about, well, we have three major religions, Christianity, Judaism, and the Arabs. Well, no, the Arabs are a secular group defined not by religion, okay? Muslims or belonging to Islam is the other religion. So to make a gaffe like that is illustrative of a talking point that's used by people who go after the critics of Israel because of the Muslims being targeted. And by the way, Christians have been targeted in Jerusalem for dispossession as well. So keep reading our Pope Leo, a great American pope. It'll give you the direction, the spiritual direction that you need, that you are not going to get on a call-in talk show. I don't vest my life into the successes that I have calling talk shows, national talk shows, Connecticut, and I'm prevailing. I'm actually prevailing in at least my voice getting out for a few minutes on some outlets, and that's a big success. Why? Because there are manipulators within media. Their sole purpose is to take a side on a particular interest and carry it. And if someone disagrees with them, they go after them.
0: Group
22: personal
0: think.
22: Attacks.
0: Sure, sure.
22: Well, this is the practice.
0: No,
22: so
0: I appreciate
22: be realistic about these things.
0: I appreciate the callback. You are one who listens and to everything everybody says, and I picked up when you know the caller called said Arab and whatnot and I get it, but I let people be heard. I think you read a lot more into it probably than he meant. That's just my opinion, but you have your thoughts and that's fine. And Paul, we love to hear your calls. The only thing I could tell you is, maybe stick with one point and finish that point. Sometimes you do take one point and go into five others, and it's a little bit hard for some of the callers. I understand you, and I get what you're doing, and I do. But for our listeners out there, that may be a little bit better for them to understand you a little bit better. But I do appreciate the call. We are going to go right to the next caller, and you are on the air. Hello. I think we've lost our caller. All right, we're going to take a station break. 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
0: Radio WINY. All right, just good discussion with Paul there, and people pick up very, very learned with in the Catholic world with the Pope and whatnot. Paul, we love you. Don't change. Just don't change. Okay, we love what you do. Keep doing it and don't change. All right, we're gonna go right to the phone lines. You're on the air. Hello.
24: Hello.
0: Yeah, hello. You got me.
24: Hi. I just want to get away from politics for just a minute.
0: Sure.
24: The other day, I had a bit of a scare.
0: All right.
24: I was driving into the sun, and there was a lady with pale green and tan clothes on. She might as well have been wearing camouflage. I did not see her. I came closer to her than I normally would have gone by anybody walking. People are forgetting that it's hunting season, just starting, and they've got to wear clothes that stand out, or somebody's going to get hurt.
0: Especially driving into the sun, it's the glare is just. I know Route 6 is like that. Sometimes out here we have routes in Putnam that are like that as well.
24: Well, this was a back road, uh-huh. And she was wearing a soft green shirt and tan pants. She blended in with the colors that, before the storm, she blended right in. I almost hit her.
0: Yeah, and that is scary.

0: You're on the air.
1: Good morning, Gary. It's Renee from Webster Thompson. How are you doing today?
0: Renee, what's happening? You got about a minute and a half, Renee.
1: Well, I'm not even going to take up that much time. I just want to say, remember the call of Gary? We haven't heard from him, and I just want to do a shout-out to him. Gary, if you're out there, please call into the talk show because I really miss hearing you, and he has a lot to offer. So,
0: He's a great gardener. He's a great gardener, and he likes reciting poetry. So thank you, Renee, for remembering Gary. I'm sure if he's out there listening, he's going to give us a call. He usually calls in about once a week, maybe once every two weeks. So hopefully he's on the phone lines. Thank you, Renee.
1: Okay. You're welcome, Gary. Have a good day.
0: Much appreciated. All right, we're winding down here, and it's Tuesday. Why does it always feel like I've been here for like 6 days straight here? I don't know. Maybe it's the stress of this world that causes that. I don't know. But anyway, some great phone calls today. And I'm curious, we didn't get any calls on the Clancy take. I don't know if it's been all talked out, but I was looking more for the victim, if people think that she is a victim here and not the perpetrator. I think she might have been a victim of some poor medications, but the responsibility still resides in her. And my thought, can we do a better job with mental health behavior? One thing that runs through with mental health, sometimes they think the more you bother somebody, the better their mental health gets. Literally bother somebody. I scratch my head on that one, but I've seen it. I've worked for some nonprofits and I've seen it. And I have to just think to myself, it's thinking like that that gets people hurt out there. Mental health is sacrosanct. You can't really survive in life if you have things going on, and people look down and on their nose if somebody has some behavioral health issues, and that's probably the biggest cause of more problems for that person on the horizon. So please, if you need some help or you need to talk to somebody, get some help. Go talk to a clinician or go to some mental health outpatient places and whatnot. You don't have to go that alone. I'm just going to say that because this problem with Clancy resulted in three young children, and she did reach out and they failed her. That I do agree upon. But if there's any comments on that tomorrow, you're welcome to call in. Welcome to call in on the college issue. That's a big issue because sports in college is becoming very, very, very big business. So if you agree with that or you got something to state, you can do that. Isaac Bean coming up next. 2 minutes of great AP news. And, of course, you're listening to
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3: Former Special Counsel Jack Smith, who brought two federal indictments against President Trump, is before the Senate Judiciary Committee.
4: I stand by my decisions as Special Counsel, including my decision to bring charges against President Trump. I made those decisions without regard to President Trump's political association, activities, beliefs, or candidacy in the 2024 presidential election.
3: Smith says he and his team acted without regard to politics. Republicans are trying to cast the prosecution as a political fishing expedition.
4: I will not be silenced by continued threats of prosecution from the president or others. As I appear before you today, it is my belief that the rule of law faces challenges unlike any we have experienced in our lifetime.
3: Republicans are also focused on Smith's team's access to phone records of GOP lawmakers as prosecutors investigated Donald Trump's efforts to overturn his 2020 loss to Joe Biden. An Iranian spokesman advises Americans to reconsider their leaders. General Hossein Mehevi says the United States has no option but to acknowledge defeat and withdraw from the region. The war will certainly end with that outcome. Iran's currency fell to a new record low today, a stark reflection of how the war in the Middle East has steadily eroded the Iranian economy. The Conference Board says consumer confidence dropped this month as prices remain elevated and wages stagnant during

0: the ongoing Iran war. Taiwan's defense minister says U.S. arms sales to Taiwan remain unchanged despite a stalled $14 billion package. China has pressured the U.S. to stop providing arms to Taiwan. Lindsay Clancy is back in court in Massachusetts as her defense team tries to avert a second trial for killing her three young children. This is AP News.
1: I'm Isaac Bean with WINY News. Connecticut Main Street Center and the Northeastern Connecticut Council of Governments have been awarded a USDA Rural Business Development Grant to support downtown revitalization efforts in Plainfield, Killingly, Putnam, and Thompson. The year-long initiative will run from October 2026 through September 2027 and is designed to strengthen the four communities' downtown business districts while creating a connected economic corridor along the I-395 region. The grant will fund business inventories, market analysis, municipal workshops, regional collaboration sessions, and strategic planning. The goal is to help the towns identify business opportunities and gaps, strengthen local entrepreneurship, and develop strategies for creating more walkable, vibrant, and economically active downtowns. Connecticut Main Street Center Executive Director Michelle McCabe called the grant a transformational opportunity for Northeastern Connecticut, saying the communities have a unique assets and strong local pride that can be leveraged through a coordinated regional strategy. The project will include 8 municipal workshops and 2 regional gatherings. Downtown inventories will use Ginkgo, a GIS-based tool that maps businesses, arts and cultural organizations, public spaces, and potential development opportunities. The initiative will also provide technical assistance involving strategic visioning, business development, planning, and Main Street management practices. NECOG Executive Director Jim Rivers said the four communities each bring distinct assets, but a shared strategy could help create a regional designation for people traveling along I-395. The project will also examine opportunities for mixed-use development, expanded housing options, and improved downtown amenities. Putnam Mayor Barney Sine said investing in Main Street can help retain families, attract younger residents, and support local businesses. The initiative is intended to help each town maintain its individual identity while developing a broader regional strategy for economic growth. A suspect fled on foot after allegedly conducting a shooting in Norwich on Monday afternoon, according to the Norwich Police Department. On Monday, September 28th, at approximately 12:15 p.m., Norwich Dispatch received several 911 calls reporting that an estimated 5 to 7 gunshots were heard in the area of Oak Street and Division Street in Norwich. During the initial investigation, patrol units and detectives found several individuals located in the area of Claremont Avenue who reported that they were unharmed. Numerous shell casings were also discovered in the area. Video footage obtained by police appears to observe the suspect, described as a white male dressed in black, yelling on a black porch of a residence prior to the incident. According to the Norwich Police Department, the suspect fled on foot and was not apprehended as a result. Officials have reason to believe that the shooting may have been targeted, while they state that they believe there is currently no risk to the public. No individuals were injured as a result of the incident. Police say that this is an active investigation. No arrests have been made. If anyone has any information that they believe to be relevant regarding this incident, please contact the Norwich Police Department. WINY News Time, 11:06. Let's take a look at the weather report by meteorologist Bill Jackman. Today, mostly sunny, high near 70. Tonight, mostly clear, lows of 50 to 55. Tomorrow, mostly sunny, highs of 70 to 75. Here at Cargill Falls, it's currently 63 degrees. That's the 11 o'clock report. I'm Isaac Bean with WINY News.

0: Someone You Loved, Louis Capaldi. Ordinary, Alex Warren.
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0: We Are Young, Fun. Well, Madonna taking a little bit of a swipe at Sabrina Carpenter while the two of them are on stage during the MTV Video Music Awards. Now, they were there to accept the best collaboration for Bring Your Love, but during the speech, Madonna lightheartedly swiped at Sabrina's team, saying, "Everybody who knows me knows I'm impatient, and I was waiting 5 days for Sabrina's team to get back to me, and so she just reached out and, you know, DM'd her." Wow, okay. Now, Sabrina handled it well. She said it's kind of true, and then said that her team replies so that everybody knows, but she does reply faster. But wow, Madonna taking the time to call out Sabrina's team for not getting back to her quickly enough.
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5: Good morning, everyone. The forecast for northeastern Connecticut: mostly sunny today, a high of 70. Mostly clear tonight, 50 to 55. Mostly sunny, low 70s tomorrow. Mostly sunny, 75 to 80 for Thursday and Friday. Saturday, partly sunny, cooler 70, and rain showers mid-60s Sunday. Monday's outlook, partly sunny, breezy near 65. 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This is WINY meteorologist Bill Jackman.
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0: Truly, madly, deeply, Savage Garden. And the scientists are saying expect a really severe El Nino season because of ocean temperatures. They're saying the ocean temperature has already hit a peak. They don't expect El Nino season to hit until a couple of months from now. So it's hotter a lot earlier, and they say that's going to lead to more winter weather chaos. Last time ocean temps were this hot, we had ice storms that shut off power in New York City, gigantic blizzards in part of the country. Some areas got months of rainfall in just several hours, and in other areas it was really, really dry, and they actually had a horrible wildfire season during the middle of winter.
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6: Good morning, everyone. The forecast for northeastern Connecticut, mostly sunny today, a high of 70. Mostly clear tonight, 50 to 55. Mostly sunny, low 70s tomorrow. Mostly sunny, 75 to 80 for Thursday and Friday. Saturday, partly sunny, cooler 70, and rain showers mid-60s Sunday. Monday's outlook, partly sunny, breezy near 65. 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This is WINY meteorologist Bill Jack Clement.
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3: Good morning, everyone. The forecast for northeastern Connecticut, mostly sunny today, a high of 70. Mostly clear tonight, 50 to 55. Mostly sunny, low 70s tomorrow. Mostly sunny, 75 to 80 for Thursday and Friday. Saturday, partly sunny, cooler 70 and rain showers, mid-60s Sunday. Monday's outlook, partly sunny, breezy near 65. 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This is WINY meteorologist Bill Jack Clement.
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1: AP News. I'm Ed Donahue. Jack Smith, a former special counsel who brought two federal indictments against President Trump, told lawmakers he will not be silenced by continued threats of prosecution from the Trump administration.
2: Our investigation developed proof beyond a reasonable doubt that President Trump engaged in serious crimes against our nation. If asked whether to prosecute a former president today based on the same facts, I would do so regardless of whether that president was a Republican or a Democrat.
1: Committee Chair Chuck Grassley objected to Smith's team's access to phone records of GOP lawmakers. Confidence in the economy has dropped to the lowest level in more than a decade.
3: The Conference Board's Consumer Confidence Index tumbled this month, down nearly 7 points from August. It's now 81.9, the lowest in more than a dozen years, since April 2014. The dismal reading comes with prices remaining high and wages stagnating as the Iran war continues. Consumer inflation accelerated last month, but yesterday...
4: The inflation's coming way down, and when you see what happens, as soon as that war ends, inflation's going to be eradicated.
3: President Trump is still blaming high prices on Joe Biden, though inflation has risen since his own inauguration. The government tomorrow will release the latest version of the Federal Reserve's preferred inflation gauge. Sagar Meghani, Washington.
1: In Massachusetts, Lindsey Clancy's lawyer, Kevin Reddington, is arguing there wasn't enough evidence to prove she killed her three children.
5: This entire case is based on speculation. Where is the admission? Where does she say that she did this?
1: A hearing today will help determine if Clancy will be tried again. This is a...
6: I am Sydney Zaglola with WINY News. Connecticut Main Street Center and the Northeast Connecticut Council of Governments have been awarded a USDA Rural Business Development Grant to support downtown revitalization efforts in Plainfield, Kingly, Putnam, and Thompson. The year-long initiative will run from October 2026 through September 2027 and is designed to strengthen the four communities' downtown business districts while creating a connected economic corridor.

along the I-395 region. The grant will fund business inventories, market analysis, municipal workshops, regional collaboration sessions, and strategic planning. The goal is to help the towns identify business opportunities and gaps, strengthen local entrepreneurship, and develop strategies for creating more walkable, vibrant, and economically active downtowns. Connecticut Main Street Center Executive Director Michelle McCabe said the grant is a transformational opportunity for Northeastern Connecticut, saying the communities have unique assets and strong local pride that can be leveraged through a coordinated regional strategy. The project will include 8 municipal workshops and 2 regional gatherings. Downtown Inventories will use Ginkgo, a GIS-based tool that maps businesses, arts and cultural organizations, public spaces, and potential development opportunities. The initiative will also provide technical assistance involving strategic visioning, business development planning, and Main Street management practices. NECOG Executive Director Jim River said the 4 communities each bring distinct assets, but a shared strategy could help a regional destination for people traveling along I-395. The project will also examine opportunities for mixed-use development, expanded housing options, and improved downtown amenities. Putnam Mayor Barney Sine said investing in Main Streets can help retain families, attract younger residents, and support local businesses. The initiative is intended to help each town maintain its individual identity while developing a broader regional strategy for economic growth. A suspect fled on foot after allegedly conducting a shooting in Norwich on Monday afternoon, according to the Norwich Police Department. On Monday, September 28th, at approximately 12:12 p.m., Norwich Dispatch received several 911 calls reporting that an estimated 5 to 7 gunshots were heard in the area of Oak Street and Division Street in Norwich. During the initial investigation, patrol units and detectives found several individuals located in the area of Claremont Avenue who reported that they were unharmed. Numerous shell casings were also discovered in the area. Video footage obtained by police appears to observe the suspect, described as a white male dressed in black, yelling on a back porch of a residence prior to the incident. According to Norwich police, the suspect fled on foot and was not apprehended as a result. Officials have reason to believe the shooting may have been targeted, while they state that they believe there's currently no risk to the public. No individuals were injured as a result of the incident. Police say this is an active investigation and no arrests have been made. If anyone has any information they believe to be relevant regarding this incident, please contact the Norwich Police Department. WYNY News Time, 12:06. Let's take a look at your WYNY forecast with meteorologist Bill Jackman. Today, mostly sunny, high near 70. Tonight, mostly clear, low 52-55. And tomorrow, mostly sunny, high 70-75. And here at Broadcast House is currently 64 degrees. That's a 12 o'clock report. I'm Sydney Zagalella with WYNY News.

0: The fate of Ophelia Taylor Swift. She made history at the VMAs Sunday, becoming the most awarded artist in the show's history. More than 30 awards. She previously was tied with Beyonce. And she talked about how important this was over 20 years of her career, being a part of 60 music videos. She said it's been kind of cool. So ever since she went in as a co-director on the 2010 video Mine, she's self-directed a majority of her song's videos, including The Man, I Bet You Think About Me, All Too Well, the short film Anti-Hero, Bejeweled. Yeah, so she knows what she's doing, and congratulations on the award. Although not everybody was as appreciative. Todd Rundgren, musician, producer, songwriter, had some words to say, but we'll talk about that later in the hour.
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4: Good morning, everyone. The forecast for northeastern Connecticut, mostly sunny today, a high of 70. Mostly clear tonight, 50 to 55. Mostly sunny, low 70s tomorrow. Mostly sunny, 75 to 80 for Thursday and Friday. Saturday, partly sunny, cooler 70 and rain showers, mid-60s Sunday. Monday's outlook, partly sunny, breezy near 65. 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

0: Dreams Cranberries. Earlier in the hour, we were talking about Taylor Swift winning her 31st Moon Man at the MTV Video Music Awards, becoming the most awarded artist in the history of the awards program. And I also talked about how producer, musician Todd Rundgren threw some shade at Taylor, saying that she can't sing, can't dance, can't write songs, and said that she kind of ruined music. Some harsh words. I don't know. I appreciate Todd's artistry. He's the guy that produced Meatloaf's Bat Outta Hell. However, he only did it because he thought they were making fun of Springsteen, so thought it was a hilarious thing. For me, for someone that has set so many records based on sales, based on streams, based on people showing up and seeing the movies, I have a hard time saying that's because of the record industry, especially because she's done so much of it herself, outside of the industry trappings.
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5: Windham County Weather. The forecast for northeastern Connecticut, mostly sunny this afternoon, 70, mostly clear, low 50s tonight. Mostly sunny tomorrow, 70 to 75, more sunshine, 75 to 80 Thursday. Mostly sunny, 75 to 80 Friday, and partly sunny, cooler, 70 Saturday, with rain showers Sunday, temperature of 65. 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This is WINY meteorologist Bill Jacquemin.
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1: AP News. I'm Ed Donahue. In Massachusetts, Lindsay Clancy's lawyer argued there wasn't enough evidence to prove she killed her three children. Clancy's first trial ended in a mistrial. One juror was convinced she was guilty. Her attorney, Kevin Reddington, was before Judge William Sullivan, who will determine if there will be a second trial.
2: And as this woman sits in front of you today, I suggest to the court they did not prove probable cause, and they certainly did not prove that she was not acting at the time of a psychosis and should be found not guilty.
1: Prosecutor Shannon Buckingham responded.
3: The first point that there isn't enough evidence to prove that she did it, I would suggest is a laughable argument. And based on what Your Honor sat through several weeks of the trial, that the Commonwealth met its burden as it applies to that.
1: The defense claims Clancy had a rare condition called postpartum psychosis. The prosecution maintained she killed the children, then used multiple methods to try to end her life, and that she knew what she was doing was wrong. Before the Senate Judiciary Committee, former special counsel Jack Smith says he stands by decisions he made, including the one to charge President Trump.
4: I made those decisions without regard to President Trump's political association, activities, beliefs, or candidacy in the 2024 presidential election. Our investigation developed proof beyond a reasonable doubt that President Trump engaged in serious crimes against our nation.
1: Republicans accuse Smith of bending ordinary procedures in an overzealous pursuit of President Trump. Federal prosecutors have charged a Venezuelan man shot by an ICE agent in Austin, Texas, with assaulting an officer. Police in Michigan are investigating after a toddler pulled out a loaded pistol at a daycare. Authorities say one of the child's parents has been taken into custody. No one was injured. This is AP News.
5: I am Sydney Zagalella with WINY News. A suspect fled on foot after allegedly conducting a shooting in Norwich on Monday afternoon, according to the Norwich Police Department. On Monday, September 28th, at approximately 12:12 p.m., Norwich Dispatch received several 911 calls reporting that an estimated 5 to 7 gunshots were heard in the area of Oak Street and Division Street in Norwich. During the initial investigation, patrol units and detectives found several individuals located in the area of Claremont Avenue who reported that they were unharmed. Numerous shell casings were also discovered in the area. Video footage obtained by police appears to observe the suspect, described as a white male dressed in black, yelling on a back porch of a residence prior to the incident. According to Norwich police, the suspect fled on foot and was not apprehended as a result. Officials have reason to believe the shooting may have been targeted, while they state they believe there's currently no risk to the public. No individuals were injured as a result of the incident. Police say this is an active investigation and no arrests have been made. If anyone has any information they believe to be relevant regarding the incident, please contact the Norwich Police Department. Connecticut's Main Street Center and the

Northeast Connecticut Council of Governments has been awarded a USDA Rural Business Development Grant to support downtown revitalization efforts in Plainfield, Killingly, Putnam, and Thompson. The year-long initiative will run from October 2026 through September 2027 and is designed to strengthen the four communities' downtown business districts while creating a connected economic corridor along the I-395 region. The grant will fund business inventories, market analysis, municipal workshops, regional collaboration sessions, and strategic planning. The goal is to help the towns identify business opportunities and gaps, strengthen local entrepreneurship, and develop strategies for creating more walkable, vibrant, and economically active downtowns. Connecticut Main Street Center Executive Director Michelle McCabe said the grant is a transformational opportunity for Northeastern Connecticut, saying the communities have unique assets and strong local pride that can be leveraged through a coordinated regional strategy. The project will include 8 municipal workshops and 2 regional gatherings. Downtown inventories will use Ginkgo, a GIS-based tool that maps businesses, arts and cultural organizations, public spaces, and potential development opportunities. The initiative will also provide technical assistance involving strategic visioning, business development planning, and mainstream management practices. NECOG Executive Director Jim Rivers said the four communities each bring distinct assets, but share a strategy that could help create a regional destination for people traveling along I-395. The project will also examine opportunities for mixed-use development, expanded housing options, and improved downtown amenities. Putnam Mayor Barney Sine said investing in main streets can help retain families, attract younger residents, and support local businesses. The initiative is intended to help each town maintain its individual identity while developing a broader regional strategy for economic growth. WINY News Time 106. Let's take a look at your WINY forecast with meteorologist Bill Jackman. Today, mostly sunny, high near 70. Tonight, mostly clear, low 52, 55. And tomorrow, mostly sunny, high of 72, 75. And here, broadcast house is currently 64 degrees. That's a 1 o'clock report. I'm Sydney Zagalella with WINY News.

0: Eyes closed, Ed Sheeran. Ed canceling shows recently at Gillette Stadium because of storms. But did all the headlines on the, you know, the stories about it tell you that? Hey, it's Bill. No, they didn't. I was reading some of the stories and some of the headlines with the cancellation and the controversy of the tour in the same sentence, giving the impression that that was the cause, and it wasn't. There were storms, and I'm sure there was going to be some controversy at the stadium because of location and stuff. You know the story, but I'm not dealing with that. I'm just saying that how the story was reported, I was like, hey, you guys know that's not the reason the show's canceled, right?
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5: The forecast for northeastern Connecticut, mostly sunny this afternoon, 70, mostly clear, low 50s tonight, mostly sunny tomorrow, 70 to 75, more sunshine, 75 to 80 Thursday, mostly sunny, 75 to 80 Friday, and partly sunny, cooler, 70 Saturday, with rain showers Sunday, temperature of 65. This fall, take a ride on the Port Jeff Ferry for business or pleasure. 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This is WINY meteorologist Bill Jacquemin.
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0: With or without you, you too. The second most popular option for people who want to quit using e-cigarettes or vape pens is to start smoking. That's according to a new British study. Even in New Zealand, 14% of those who started using e-cigarettes to quit smoking later said they started taking up cigarettes again in order to quit the vapes. There's like the circle of life. There's dots here that someone should talk to them about how they connect in the, and can you imagine that? Okay, I'm going to stop smoking, so I'm going to take up the e-cigarettes. Oh no, I got to stop vaping. I guess I got to start smoking again. Circle of life.
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9: The forecast for northeastern Connecticut, mostly sunny this afternoon, 70, mostly clear, low 50s tonight. Mostly sunny tomorrow, 70 to 75, more sunshine, 75 to 80 Thursday. Mostly sunny, 75 to 80 Friday, and partly sunny, cooler, 70 Saturday, with rain showers Sunday, temperature of 65. 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This is WINY meteorologist Bill Jacquemin.
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1: AP News, I'm Ed Donahue. Republicans on the Senate Judiciary Committee, like Louisiana's John Kennedy, grew frustrated with the testimony of former special counsel Jack Smith.
2: But you're unbiased. You have no personal feelings. You make me want to throw up in my mouth.
1: Smith defended his prosecutions of President Trump and his investigative tactics.
3: I will not be silenced by continued threats of prosecution from the president or others. As I appear before you today, it is my belief that the rule of law faces challenges unlike any we have experienced in our lifetime.
1: Republicans have pushed for Smith to himself be prosecuted and offered a forum for them to assail him for what they contend were politicized prosecutions that unfolded at the height of the 2024 presidential race. President Trump spoke out about artificial intelligence.
4: AI will never stifle the growth of technology that will be bigger than the Industrial Revolution.
1: The president spoke at the unveiling of an AI chatbot, America.gov, intended to help Americans negotiate government services.
4: We can't stifle it, and we're leading by a lot.
1: The president's confidence in AI is in sharp contrast to the alarm sounded by AI executives about safeguards in recent days. A judge in Los Angeles found a woman charged with the attempted murder of Rihanna to be mentally competent to stand trial. Counterterrorism police in Britain confirm no explosives were found in vehicles searched after arrest near a U.S.-run military base. The five people arrested in Britain were released on bail yesterday. An 87-year-old woman whose eviction sparked massive protest in Spain over the country's housing crisis has accepted a deal to return home. Police say a man was dragged to death by a New York City subway train when a bag he was carrying got stuck in the door. This is AP News.
5: I'm Sydney Zagalola with WINY News. Connecticut Main Street Center and the Northeastern Connecticut Council of Governments has been awarded a USDA Rural Business Development Grant to support downtown revitalization efforts in Plainfield, Killingly, Putnam, and Thompson. The year-long initiative will run from October 2026 through September 2027 and is designed to strengthen the four communities' downtown business districts while creating a connected economic corridor along the I-395 region. The grant will fund business inventories, market analysis, municipal workshops, regional collaboration sessions, and strategic planning. The goal is to help the towns identify business opportunities and gaps, strengthen local entrepreneurship, and develop strategies for creating more walkable, vibrant, and economically active downtowns. Connecticut Main Street Center Executive Director Michelle McCabe called the grant a transformational opportunity for Northeastern Connecticut, saying the communities have unique assets and a strong local pride that can be leveraged through a coordinated regional strategy. The project will include 8 municipal workshops and 2 regional gatherings. Downtown inventories will use Ginkgo, a GIS-based tool that maps businesses, arts and cultural organizations, public spaces, and potential development opportunities. The initiative will also provide technical assistance involving strategic visioning, business development planning, and Main Street management practices. NECOG Executive Director Jim Rivers said the four communities each bring distinct assets, but a shared strategy could help create a regional destination for people traveling along I-395. The project will also examine opportunities for mixed-use development, expanded housing options, and improved downtown amenities. Putnam Mayor Barney Sine said investing in Main Streets can help retain families, attract younger residents, and support local businesses. The initiative is intended to help each town maintain its individual identity while developing a broader regional strategy for economic growth.

0: A suspect fled on foot after allegedly conducting a shooting in Norwich on Monday afternoon, according to the Norwich Police Department. On Monday, September 28th, at approximately 12:12 p.m., Norwich Dispatch received several 911 calls reporting that an estimated 5 to 7 gunshots were heard in the area of Oak Street and Division Street in Norwich. During the initial investigation, patrol units and detectives found several individuals located in the area of Claremont Avenue who reported that they were unharmed. Numerous shell casings were also discovered in the area. Video footage obtained by police appears to observe the suspect, described as a white male dressed in black, yelling on a back porch of a residence prior to the incident. According to Norwich police, the suspect fled on foot and was not apprehended as a result. Officials have reason to believe the shooting may have been targeted, while they state they believe there's currently no risk to the public. No individuals were injured as a result of the incident. Police say this is an active investigation and no arrests have been made. If anyone has any information that they believe to be relevant regarding the incident, please contact the Norwich Police Department. A Stirling woman was seriously injured and a Stirling man was also injured following an accident in Voluntown on Sunday morning, according to Connecticut State Police. On Sunday, September 27th at approximately 8:10 a.m., crews from the Voluntown Fire Department, American Ambulance, and troopers from Troop E responded to a reported vehicle accident in the area of 364 Beach Pond Road. According to the police report, a gray 1998 Chevrolet being operated by 48-year-old Mark Durfee Jr. of Stirling was traveling eastbound when it traveled into the eastbound roadside, crossed two driveways, collided with a rock, and ultimately collided with a tree before coming to an uncontrolled final rest. As a result of the incident, Durfee was transported to William Backus Hospital by ambulance for injuries suspected to be minor. Durfee's passenger, 47-year-old Jennifer Cole of Stirling, was transported to the William Backus Hospital by ambulance for serious injuries. Police are saying that this accident is still under investigation at this time. WINY News Time, 2:06.
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0: Let's take a look at your WINY forecast with meteorologist Bill Jackman. Today, mostly sunny, high near 70. Tonight, mostly clear, low 52-55. And tomorrow, mostly sunny, high of 70-75. Anterior Broadcast House is currently 66 degrees. That's a 2 o'clock report. I am Sydney Zagalella with WINY News. Now it's time to say good afternoon to Frankie Ashen.
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4: Sydney, how are you doing?
3: I'm doing good. It is going to be overcast for the next couple days, but I heard that it may be a more sunny weekend, so that's exciting. I am definitely a person that loves the rain, but after a while of it being cloudy, I'm like, no, please, I need the sun.
4: Yes.
3: So yes. Hopefully we see the return of the sun by this weekend. Other than that, doing great, a little less sleepy than I was yesterday. Mm-hmm. And yeah, I'm excited for the day. It's been a relaxing day so far. Nothing too crazy. And
4: I feel that.
3: So yeah, I'm feeling good.
4: Yes. There is something about, I mean, it's classic. It's human. The overcast day, the raininess. Like I'm feeling myself flag and be sleepy and continue to be sleepy. So it just means that when the sun comes out, we're all just going to be like bursting from joy. We're all going to get active and outside. That's my prescription for us today. So what's going on in the newsroom today?
3: Yeah, a couple different things. So there is a suspected shooting suspect that has not yet been apprehended by Norwich police. So as of yesterday, there was an attempted shooting that occurred in the area of Claremont Avenue. No one was injured. Police do believe this was targeted and there's no ongoing threat to the public. However, they did say that they obtained video footage. It appears to be a suspect described as a white male dressed in black. That's all the information they have at this time. So they are just asking folks if you have any information on this incident, if you maybe have dash camera footage or ring footage, anything like that, definitely contact the Norwich Police Department directly. They also have an anonymous tip line. It's posted on our Facebook page. So yeah, just be aware of that. If anyone has any information for them, contact police directly. There is also, on a lighter note, there has been a rural business grant granted to four towns in our area. It'll include Plainfield, Kilnley, Putnam, and Thompson. It's a $21,000 grant, and it's going into helping fund our downtowns and revitalizing them and making them a place that people would like to go to stroll, shop, hang out with loved ones. I know Killingly and Putna, they've been doing really great with their downtowns. I think everyone in all of the towns in this grant will benefit from it. Plainfield and Thompson as well. That'll be great for them. And so it's going to be going on for a year. They're going to be working with professionals to strategize and help revitalize these businesses. And they're also hoping to kind of make the Quiet Corner a spot for people to want to come and travel or stay, potentially move here. So sounds like really great opportunities for the Quiet Corner. And lastly, there was a car accident in Voluntown. A Sterling woman was seriously injured, and a Sterling man was also injured with suspected minor injuries. So this happened this previous Sunday. So as of right now, they were both transported to the hospital. We don't have any updates, but as always, folks, please stay safe. I know this weekend was a crazy one with the weather, and yes, I am hoping for the best for these two individuals for a speedy, safe recovery. But as always, stay safe, especially in rain. And as we get into the fall with all the different weather conditions that'll be coming our way, always just a good idea to be more mindful on those roads.
4: But, absolutely. Yeah. Also, something that I didn't really think about until like I was driving for like a couple years, but slick roads are made even worse with like fallen leaves.
3: Oh yeah, they are.
4: So I'm just, you know, throwing that out there for fall sensibilities. Watch out for those falling leaves, that leaf pile up in the road or what so have you. All right, folks, when it comes to the afternoon show, we have an action-packed schedule for you. We're going to start off with catchphrase. Yesterday, we had a riveting game of football, so I didn't get a chance to ask you a this or that or a question of the day, everyone. We'll start off with a little game. We have some strange news to get into for our 3 o'clock hour. We have a this or that for 3:30, an interview with the Killingly Future Farmers of America. There is a corn maze coming very soon, starting off with a wagon ride from Killingly Intermediate School. There's, I mean, this is very Quiet Corner.
3: Yes.
4: It's time to get get your corn maze on, as always. We have some national holidays to celebrate together at 4:30 and a new question of the day at 5. Any words of wisdom for our friends listening at home, Sydney?
3: Yes. With some big stories I've seen in the news cycle lately, I just wanted to remind folks, be the one who speaks up in a group of people who may otherwise not. I feel like sometimes it's hard to be the person that speaks up in a room where maybe no one else is or people are too scared to. But you can really change lives and perspectives of those around you if you do decide to speak up. And this was inspired by a big news story happening right now dealing with Cornell University. So I just wanted to remind folks to be the person who speaks out, even if it's uncomfortable.
4: Absolutely. It only takes one person to sort of change the game and change a culture as well. All right, folks, stay tuned. We got a good show for you. Thank you for choosing us every day to listen to. We're rocking with you because you're rocking with us on WINY 1350
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0: folks, I also want to let you know that I happen to have a giveaway opportunity today. I have two tickets to the Thompson Lions Club or Lion Club Chicken Barbecue. So this is for this upcoming Saturday. It is 5 to 7 p.m. at the Valley Spring Sportsman Club, 65 Valley Road in North Grosvenordale. It is usually $17 per meal, but instead you could get a delicious chicken barbecue meal for free. If only you tuned in to WIMI Radio. I'll let you know when the phone lines open, and I am willing to give away these two tickets. But just a reminder, there's something good happening today. It's not only the afternoon show. It's also an opportunity for chicken. I ain't never seen chicken like this before, I'll tell you that. Windham County
1: Weather. Good morning, everyone. The forecast for northeastern Connecticut, mostly sunny today, a high of 70. Mostly clear tonight, 50 to 55. Mostly sunny, low 70s tomorrow. Mostly sunny, 75 to 80 for Thursday and Friday. Saturday, partly sunny, cooler 70 and rain showers, mid-60s Sunday. Monday's outlook, partly sunny, breezy near 65. This is WINY meteorologist Bill Jackman.
0: It is currently 66 degrees here at Broadcast House.
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2: I am Sydney Zagalolo with WINY News. A Plainfield man has been charged following a serious motorcycle accident that happened back in April in Plainfield, according to the Plainfield Police Department. On April 17th, at approximately 9:40 p.m., the Plainfield Police Department was notified by the Quinebaug Valley Emergency Communication Center of a motorcycle accident in the area of Plainfield Pike and New Road in the town of Plainfield. First responding officers located a 2016 Harley-Davidson in a wooded area off the traveled portion of the roadway, sustaining heavy damage. The operator of the motorcycle was identified as 39-year-old Jonathan Sharon of Plainfield. Sharon was initially transported by ambulance to Bacchus Hospital and was later transferred via LifeStar to Rhode Island Hospital in Providence, Rhode Island. Following an extensive investigation into the circumstances surrounding the crash, the Plainfield Police Department submitted an arrest warrant application to the State of Connecticut Wyndham Judicial District Superior Court. On Wednesday, September 23rd, the State of Connecticut Wyndham Judicial District Superior Court granted an arrest warrant application for Sharon. Monday morning, at approximately 7 a.m., Sharon turned himself in to the Plainfield Police Department on charges of reckless endangerment first degree, engaging police in a pursuit, reckless driving, operating a motorcycle without insurance, operating a motorcycle without an endorsement, and operating a motor vehicle under suspension alcohol-related. Sharon was processed and held on the court's at $150,000 cash surety bond pending his arraignment, which was scheduled for Monday morning at the Danielson Superior Court at 9 a.m. Court records show Sharon has since been released on a $25,000 bond. A suspect fled on foot after allegedly conducting a shooting in Norwich on Monday afternoon, according to the Norwich Police Department. On Monday, September 28th, at approximately 12:12 p.m., Norwich Dispatch received several 911 calls reporting that an estimated 5 to 7 gunshots were heard in the area of Oak Street and Division Street in Norwich. During the initial investigation, patrol units and detectives found several individuals located in the area of Claremont Avenue who reported that they were unharmed. Numerous shell casings were also discovered in the area. Video footage obtained by police appears to observe the suspect, described as a white male dressed in black, yelling on a back porch of a residence prior to the incident. According to Norwich police, the suspect fled on foot and was not apprehended as a result. Officials have reason to believe the shooting may have been targeted, while they state that they believe there's currently no risk to the public. No individuals were injured as a result of the incident. Police say this is an active investigation and no arrests have been made. If anyone has any information they believe to be relevant regarding this incident, please contact the Norwich Police Department. A Stirling woman was seriously injured and a Stirling man was also injured following an accident in Voluntown on Sunday morning, according to Connecticut State Police. On Sunday, September 27th at approximately 8:10 a.m., crews from the Voluntown Fire Department, American Ambulance, and troopers from Troop E responded to a reported vehicle accident in the area of 364 Beach Pond Road. According to the police report, a gray 1998 Chevrolet being operated by 48-year-old Mark Durfee Jr. of Stirling was traveling eastbound when it traveled into the eastbound roadside, crossed two driveways, collided with a rock, and ultimately collided with a tree before coming to an uncontrolled final rest. As a result of the accident, Durfee was transported to the William Bacchus Hospital by ambulance for injuries suspected to be minor. Durfee's passenger, 47-year-old Jennifer Cole of Stirling, was transported to William Bacchus Hospital by ambulance for serious injuries. Police are saying that this accident remains under investigation at this time. Connecticut Main Street Center and the Northeastern Connecticut Council of Governments has been awarded a USDA Rural Business Development Grant to support downtown revitalization efforts in Plainfield, Killingly, Putnam, and Thompson. The year-long initiative will run from October 2026 through September 2027 and is designed to strengthen the four communities' downtown business districts while creating a connected economic corridor along the I-395 region. Putnam Mayor Barney Sine said investing in Main Streets can help retain families, attract younger residents, and support local businesses. The project will also examine opportunities for mixed-use development, expanding housing options, and improve downtown amenities. The initiative is intended to help each town maintain its individual identity while developing a broader regional strategy for economic growth. WINY News Time, 2:36.
3: Hi, I'm Monique Willannon, race director of Tackle the Trail, Northeast Connecticut's unique race in an amazing place. 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Registration closes on Sunday, October 4th at midnight. Happy trails.
2: Let's take a look at your WINY forecast with meteorologist Bill Jackman. Today, mostly sunny, high near 70. Tonight, mostly clear, low 52, 55. And tomorrow, mostly sunny, high of 72, 75. And here, broadcast house is currently 65 degrees. That's a 2:30 report. I'm Sydney Sigalala with WINY News. 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
5: Hello.
4: Welcome back, listeners. It is time now for Catchphrase, a game where Sydney and I attempt to guess words and phrases based on a few clues. There are a few rules, however. The first one, neither of us can say a word that rhymes with whatever word we are attempting to have the other person guess. We cannot give the first letter of the word or say part of the word in our clue. So if it is school bus, you wouldn't say, well, you take this car to go to school. No, now you get 0 points. So what I'm going to do is I'm going to go ahead and put a minute 30 on the clock for either of us to go back and forth and try and rack up points by however many clues the guesser guesses. I'm sure that, you know what, I said words right there and it doesn't sound like English, but I promise you're going to get it once we get to the end of this. So there's a minute 30 on the clock. Let's see how many words each of us can guess. Sydney, why don't you go ahead and be the first clue giver?
5: Okay.
4: So I will go ahead and start this minute 30 on the clock, starting now.
5: All right. It's when you are driving and then you hit this point in the intersection and you have to
4: merge,
5: halt your vehicle.
4: Stop. Sign. Yield.
5: You were close.
4: Stop. Okay. Stop. Stop. Seems like it should be in there.
5: There's yellow, green, and red.
4: Oh, traffic light. Stop light.
5: Yes.
4: There we go. There we go. And you have to halt.
5: Okay. Still going. Okay. You unlock a door with this.
4: A key.
5: Yes. It's a white fluffy thing in the sky.
4: Clouds.
5: Yes. You use this when you're doing arts and crafts to stick things together with other things.
4: Glue.
5: Yes.
4: Stick?
5: Yes. I technically said stick, but... it's an insect that is spotted. It is red and black.
4: Oh, ladybug.
5: Yes.
4: The way I was like, lantern fly.
5: My mom's mom.
4: Grandma.
5: Yes.
4: Grandmother, I bet.
5: Yes. It is something you do when you find something funny.
4: Laugh.
5: Yes. It's worth 1 cent.
4: Penny.
5: Yes.
4: There you okay. go. Okay. How say you? How many points did you rack up?
5: Let's see. 8.
4: 8? Okay. Big. Big if true. All right. I will go ahead and start this now. This animal goes moo.
5: K. cow.
0: Yes. Elf on a blank.
5: Shelf.
0: Yes. This individual you call when your house is ablaze.
5: Firefighter?
0: Yes. I was like trying hard not to say fire. You play this game with your dog. They run very far.
5: Fetch?
0: Yeah. Yes, indeed. Kids would call adults this. There are like three movies.
5: Grown up?
0: Yes.
5: Yes.
0: I don't know where. Oh, she bakes cookies and spoils you because she already raised all her kids.
5: Grandma?
0: Yes.
5: Okay.
0: I was like, let me not do. Oh, you go here to learn.
5: School?
0: Yes. And you either cook hot dogs on this or you can wear it on your teeth.
5: Huh?
0: There's marks on a patty and it...
5: I'm so curious.
0: I shouldn't have said the second thing. You
5: grill?
0: Yes. No, so curious. We use these every day. They give us information. I call it my investigation device.
5: Computer?
0: Yes.
5: Why did the grill
0: I,
5: to
0: why
5: send
0: did I
5: me?
0: Say the second thing?
5: I was like, you can wear it on your teeth. Hold on a minute. Yes.
0: Not as quite, not as such. 1, 2, 3, 4, 5, 6, 7, 8, 9.
5: Okay.
0: 9 with computer coming in clutch. Look at that. And after a hard day's work at the Catchphrase Factory. We both are winners. That's all I'll say. All right, folks, coming up next, not a strange news event do I have for you, but I have a small moment to share together, a story plucked from the internet, an observation, really. And this has to do with coworkers. Okay. So we might know something about that.
5: Something.
0: We'll get into it. All right, folks, and reminder, I have 2 tickets to the Thompson Lion Club Chicken Barbecue. So I'm talking chicken. I'm talking barbecue. All of these things under one roof. Sounds like a good time. And I got 2 free tickets, so stay tuned for a time that I open the phone lines in order to have a lucky winner win 2 tickets to said barbecue. All right, folks, stay tuned. We got a good show for you. We're rocking with you because you're rocking with us on WINY 1350
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0: Good morning, everyone. The forecast for northeastern Connecticut, mostly sunny today, a high of 70. Mostly clear tonight, 50 to 55. Mostly sunny, low 70s tomorrow. Mostly sunny, 75 to 80 for Thursday and Friday. Saturday, partly sunny, cooler 70 and rain showers, mid-60s Sunday. Monday's outlook, partly sunny, breezy near 65. This is WINY meteorologist Bill Jackman.
1: It is currently 64 degrees here at Broadcast House.

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1: AP News. I'm Ed Donahue. Former special counsel Jack Smith is forcefully defending his prosecutions of Donald Trump during the 2024 campaign. The AP's Sagar Magani has the story.
2: During a Senate hearing, Smith faced GOP accusations of being a political operative who himself should be prosecuted. He said the probe followed the rule of law.
3: Anybody who has worked with me and knows me during the course of my career knows that I would not let politics play a role.
2: And their probe found proof the president broke the law. Democrats like Dick Durbin accused Republicans of spreading baseless theories about Smith to defend the president.
4: They are nothing but a smokescreen.
2: But Smith faced bitingly personal GOP criticism from Missouri's Eric Schmidt.
5: You will go down as a total dirtbag.
2: And Louisiana's John Kennedy.
6: You make me want to throw up in my mouth.
2: Sagar Magani, Washington.
1: In Plymouth, Massachusetts, Lindsey Clancy's lawyer, Kevin Reddington, is arguing there wasn't enough evidence to prove she killed her three children.
7: She admitted that she did this, so you have no evidence from the defendant. In Massachusetts, an uncorroborated statement of a defendant obviously is not evidence. You have to have corroboration. I submit to the court there is no evidence she made any statements as far as the actual killing of the children, which forms the basis of the indictments.
1: The judge must decide if there will be a second trial after the first ended in a mistrial. The prosecution says the defense claim of not enough evidence is laughable. Assault charges have been filed in Austin, Texas, against a Venezuelan delivery driver who was shot in the back by immigration enforcement agents. A jury is deciding whether Caleb Flynn, a former Ohio music pastor who once appeared on American Idol, killed his wife. Morocco's king has appointed the country's first woman prime minister. This is AP News.
8: I'm Sydney Zagalala with WINY News. Connecticut Main Street Center and the Northeastern Connecticut Council of Governments has been awarded a USDA Rural Business Development Grant to support downtown revitalization efforts in Plainfield, Killingly, Putnam, and Thompson. The year-long initiative will run from October 2026 through September 2027 and is designed to strengthen the four communities' downtown business districts while creating a connected economic corridor along the I-395 region. The grant will fund business inventories, market analysis, municipal workshops, regional collaboration sessions, and strategic planning. The goal is to help the towns identify business opportunities and gaps, strengthen local entrepreneurship, and develop strategies for creating more walkable, vibrant, and economically active downtowns. Connecticut Main Street Center Executive Director Michelle McCabe said the grant is a transformational opportunity for Northeastern Connecticut, saying the communities have unique assets and strong local pride that can be leveraged through a coordinated regional strategy. The project will include 8 municipal workshops and 2 regional gatherings. Downtown inventories will use Ginkgo, a GIS-based tool that maps businesses, arts and cultural organizations, public spaces, and potential development opportunities. The initiative will also provide technical assistance involving strategic visioning, business development planning, and Main Street management practices. NECOG Executive Director Jim Rivers said the four communities each bring distinct assets, but share a strategic opportunity that could help create a regional destination for people traveling along I-395. The project will also examine opportunities for mixed-use development, expanded housing options, and improved downtown amenities. Putnam Mayor Barney Sine said investing in Main Streets can help retain families, attract younger residents, and support local businesses. The initiative is intended to help each town maintain its individual identity while developing a broader regional strategy for economic growth. A suspect fled on foot after allegedly conducting a shooting in Norwich on Monday afternoon, according to the Norwich Police Department. On Monday, September 28th, at approximately 12:12 p.m., Norwich Dispatch received several 911 calls reporting that an estimated 5 to 7 gunshots were heard in the area of Oak Street and Division Street in Norwich. During the initial investigation, patrol units and detectives found several individuals located in the area of Claremont Avenue who reported that they were unharmed. Numerous shell casings were also discovered in the area. Video footage obtained by police appears to observe the suspect, described as a white male dressed in black, yelling on a back porch of a residence prior to the incident. According to Norwich police, the suspect fled on foot and was not apprehended as a result.

Officials have reason to believe the shooting may have been targeted, while they state that they believe there's currently no risk to the public. No individuals were injured as a result of the incident. Police say this is an active investigation and no arrests have been made. If anyone has any information they believe to be relevant regarding the incident, please contact the Norwich Police Department. A Stirling woman was seriously injured and a Stirling man was also injured following an accident in Voluntown on Sunday morning, according to Connecticut State Police. On Sunday, September 27th, at approximately 8:10 a.m., crews from the Voluntown Fire Department, American Ambulance, and troopers from Troop E responded to a reported vehicle accident in the area of 364 Beach Pond Road. According to the police report, a gray 1998 Chevrolet being operated by 48-year-old Mark Durfee Jr. of Stirling was traveling eastbound when it traveled into the eastbound roadside, crossed two driveways, collided with a rock, and ultimately collided with a tree before coming to an uncontrolled final rest. As a result of the incident, Durfee was transported to William Backus Hospital by ambulance for injuries suspected to be minor. Durfee's passenger, 47-year-old Jennifer Cole of Stirling, was transported to the William Backus Hospital by ambulance for serious injuries. Police are saying that this accident remains under investigation at this time. WIY News Time, 3:06.

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0: Let's take a look at your WINY forecast with meteorologist Bill Jackman. Today, mostly sunny, high near 70. Tonight, mostly clear, low 52, 55. And tomorrow, mostly sunny, high of 72, 75. And here at Broadcast House is currently 66 degrees. That's a 3 o'clock report. I'm Sydney Zagalola with WINY News. Now back to Frankie Ashen.
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1: Welcome back, listeners. I have a small moment to share with you all today. However, I have an announcement to make, and that is I think I might be going back to watching SNL because I have a favorite. I have a favorite of mine, a content creator, Grace Ryder, on SNL right now, 25 years old, killing it, just did a skit that was making fun of Popstar Academy or Dream Academy or something, and she just hit it out of the park. And I wanted to share that because I received a TikTok upon my algorithm in between 2:30 and now of her skit, and this is my call to action. You gotta look for it. Grace Ryder, SNL. It brings me joy. It's called Newton's Cradle. That's all I have to say. But I have a small moment to share as well. This is what I like. I love radio because it's like, I'm holding y'all hostage. But with joy, I think you'll laugh if you watched it. Anyway, a small moment, a story, an observation gathered from the internet. This one has to do with coworkers. And there's something about this one that just makes me chuckle. It starts off like this. I met everyone I would be working with at a new job. And honestly, they were all incredibly nice. People introduced themselves, welcomed me, a couple of them even gave me hugs. I remember thinking, okay, this seems like it's going to be a really nice team to work with. Then, everyone left, and I was alone with the person I would be working with most closely. She was the most senior person in our department. She looked at me and basically said, well, welcome. You've met everyone now. The person who worked with me before, you and I had a lot of discussions about work. I have a mood problem, but I take medication for it. The important thing is that the job gets done. I honestly didn't know how to respond. I assume she was telling me something personal and private, so I said something like, hey, that's okay. Don't worry, I won't tell anyone. She immediately cut me off. I don't care if you tell everyone. They probably won't believe you anyway. Then she pointed at my computer and said, anyway, that's your computer. If you have trouble turning it on, talk to IT. And that was basically my introduction to working with her. I remember one day I misspelled a word in a document that she should review or would review. She left a comment on that word, quote, this word doesn't exist in any English dictionary. I was like, dang, in three pages, one wrong word and she said that? I ended up working there for a little over a year and I still think about that conversation sometimes because she was definitely not exaggerating. Her mood could change incredibly fast, and I never really knew which version of her I was going to get when I came into work. Looking back, the funniest part is that she gave me the warning on literally my first day. I just didn't realize at the time how seriously I should take it.
0: Wow.
1: A small moment. I have had coworker interactions and coworker stories where I don't know. It's like at a certain point, folks get so comfortable in the workplace that you forget that it's like, oh, we have a job to do. And one of these things in particular, just like the concept of like, I have a mood problem and I take medication, but no one would. My favorite is no one would believe you anyway.
0: Yeah, that was
1: told them.
0: That was wild.
1: Well,
0: I think they might.
1: I think. Perhaps you're the only person in the room that feels that confident about that. So, what do you think? Should she have kept that to herself? Work speak for her?
0: Like, this poster, said that the warning was correct. So, in that regard, it's like, should the boss be more, I don't know. I guess they are self-aware.
1: That's maybe the thing. It's like they're self-aware. I mean, I'm looking at this and I'm like, I guess nothing's wrong with what this individual did, but it's also kind of like, hey, don't be blaming, you know, like I have
0: don't
1: a mood
0: we wanna,
1: problem.
0: Don't we want to improve on our, on our mood
1: I'm
0: problem?
1: Saying. That's what or... I'm saying. I share this with, what's it? I've had my own experiences throughout my life with medication to support my day-to-day function, and I don't think that's the first thing that I need to
0: introduce myself.
1: Like, you know what? I could be bonkers one day, and the other day I could be fine. So you're gonna have to deal with it. Oh,
0: you know what? I feel like I have had like coworker experiences like that though, where they're just like, "Hi, I'm on this medication," and I'm like, "Well, you know what? Now I feel like I know you."
1: It's that. Actually, you know what? Relatable so specifically to the case management field.
0: Fair.
1: Because they're like, you get it. We're all in this room together. And I'm like, well, I do get it.
0: But I feel like it's also like a generational like a trauma thing. Bond. It's a generational thing for sure. Like,
1: yes.
0: I feel like it's received differently. Like, if it's someone of your same generation versus like maybe like a superior at work, I feel like that's different.
1: I mean. She's our most senior person in the department. I have mood problems.
0: Like,
1: get out of my way when I'm angry.
0: Like, as a senior person, shouldn't you want to be a bit more self-controlled?
1: Just a little bit.
0: Versus like if it was just like a coworker that's like on the same playing field as me coming up to me and being like, yeah, I'm on this medication. It is what it is.
1: Right?
0: Like, okay.
1: There are going to be some days where, you know what, I might forget and then I'm off the walls. I think about like stimulants in particular and how supportive they are for folks who have all sorts of like disorders regarding stimulation, that sort of thing. So, but yeah, I think it would be different if it was like a peer.
0: Yeah.
1: In some ways, because this is at least some context, but it's also kind of like, I don't know. There's a difference between like, I'm on an insulin pump, so I might need to go and cut our meeting short in order to drink some orange juice.
0: Right.
1: Versus, watch out. You won't like me when I'm angry.
0: You won't know what version of me you'll get.
1: Exactly. There's just something about that took me. Folks, that is a small moment. Have you ever had a coworker experience like that where they kind of share a bunch of information and you're stuck there like, okay, on to the next task? And reminder, folks, once again, 2 tickets to the Thompson Lion Club Chicken Barbecue. I may have the phone lines open pretty soon in order to win these 2 tickets, but you didn't hear it from me. All right, folks, coming up next, we have a new this or that, or rather, because there's 3 choices, a new this or that. We're rocking with you. Wait a minute. I don't know. Sorry, I went to church for a second. We're rocking with you because you're rocking with us on WINY 1350
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0: The forecast for northeastern Connecticut, mostly sunny this afternoon, 70, mostly clear, low 50s tonight. Mostly sunny tomorrow, 70 to 75, and more sunshine, 75 to 80 Thursday. Mostly sunny, 75 to 80 Friday, and partly sunny, cooler, 70 Saturday, with rain showers Sunday, temperature of 65. This is WINY meteorologist Bill Jackman.
1: It is currently 64 degrees here at Broadcast House.

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4: Hi, I'm Monique Willannon, race director of Tackle the Trail, Northeast Connecticut's unique race in an amazing place. 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Happy trails.
5: Hello, everybody. 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
7: 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And the official Great Pumpkin will be at the Congregational Church. 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
2: I'm Sydney Zagalolo with WINY News. A Plainfield man has been charged following a serious motorcycle accident that happened back in April in Plainfield, according to the Plainfield Police Department. On April 17th, at approximately 9:40 p.m., the Plainfield Police Department was notified by the Quinebaug Valley Emergency Communications Center of a motorcycle accident in the area of Plainfield Pike and New Road in the town of Plainfield. First responding officers located a 2016 Harley-Davidson in a wooded area off the traveled portion of the roadway, sustaining heavy damage. The operator of the motorcycle was identified as 39-year-old Jonathan Sharon of Plainfield. Sharon was initially transported by ambulance to Bacchus Hospital and was later transferred via LifeStar to Rhode Island Hospital in Providence, Rhode Island. Following an extensive investigation into the circumstances surrounding the crash, the Plainfield Police Department submitted an arrest warrant application to the State of Connecticut Wyndham Judicial District Superior Court. On Wednesday, September 23rd, the State of Connecticut Wyndham Judicial District Superior Court granted an arrest warrant application for Sharon. Monday morning, at approximately 7 a.m., Sharon turned himself into the Plainfield Police Department on charges of reckless endangerment first degree, engaging in a police pursuit, reckless driving, operating a motorcycle without insurance, operating a motorcycle without an endorsement, and operating a motor vehicle under suspension. Sharon was processed and held on a court-set $150,000 cash surety bond pending his arraignment, which was scheduled for Monday morning at the Danielson Superior Court at 9 a.m. Court records show Sharon has since been released on a $25,000 bond. A suspect fled on foot after allegedly conducting a shooting in Norwich on Monday afternoon, according to the Norwich Police Department. On Monday, September 28th, at approximately 12:12 p.m., Norwich dispatch received several 911 calls reporting that an estimated 5 to 7 gunshots were heard in the area of Oak Street and Division Street in Norwich. During the initial investigation, patrol units and detectives found several individuals located in the area of Claremont Avenue who reported that they were unharmed. Numerous shell casings were also discovered in the area. Video footage obtained by police appears to observe the suspect, described as a white male dressed in black, yelling on a back porch of a residence prior to the incident. According to Norwich police, the suspect fled on foot and was not apprehended as a result. Officials have reason to believe the shooting may have been targeted, while they state that they believe there's currently no risk to the public. No individuals were injured as a result of the incident. Police say this is an active investigation and no arrests have been made. If anyone has any information they believe to be relevant regarding the incident, please contact the Norwich Police Department. Connecticut Main Street Center and the Northeastern Connecticut Council of Governments has been awarded a USDA Rural Business Development Grant to support downtown revitalization efforts in Plainfield, Killingly, Putnam, and Thompson. The year-long initiative will run from October 2026 through September 2027 and is designed to strengthen the four communities' downtown business districts while creating a connected economic corridor along the I-395 region. The grant will fund business inventories, market analysis, municipal workshops, regional collaboration sessions, and strategic planning. The goal is to help the towns identify business opportunities and gaps, strengthen local entrepreneurship and development strategies for creating more walkable, vibrant, and economically active downtowns. Connecticut Main Street Center Executive Director Michelle McCabe called the grant a transformational opportunity for Northeastern Connecticut, saying the communities have unique assets and a strong local pride that can be leveraged through a coordinated regional strategy. The project will include 8 municipal workshops and 2 regional gatherings. Downtown inventories will use Ginkgo, a GIS-based tool that maps businesses, arts and cultural organizations, public spaces, and potential development opportunities. The initiative will also provide technical assistance involving strategic visioning, business development planning, and Main Street management practices. NECOG Executive Director Jim Rivers said the four communities each bring distinct assets, but a shared strategy could help create a regional destination for people traveling along I-395. The project will also examine opportunities for mixed-use development, expanded housing options, and improved downtown amenities. Putnam Mayor Barney Sine said investing in Main Streets can help retain families, attract younger residents, and support local businesses. The initiative is intended to help each town maintain its individual identity while developing a broader regional strategy for economic growth. WINY News Time, 3:36.
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2: Let's take a look at your WINY forecast with meteorologist Bill Jackman. Today, mostly sunny, high near 70. Tonight, mostly clear, low 52-55. And tomorrow, mostly sunny, high of 70-75. And here, broadcast house is currently 65 degrees. That's a 3:30 report. I'm Cindy Zagalala with WINY News. 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
9: Hello.
8: Welcome back, listeners. It is time now for our newest This or That. Some might say this or that, because it is simply brownies. What's the best piece?
9: Ooh.
8: Corner, edge, or middle?
9: Ooh.
8: What is your truth?
9: I always swear by a middle piece. I feel like it, like, especially when there's like chocolate chips and stuff inside the brownie, it's always like the warmest, gooeyest part of the brownie pan. So I always need a centerpiece because I love melted chocolate in my brownies. So anytime there's any goodies inside a brownie, I feel like that's the way to go. I like when a brownie is nice and soft and gooey in general. So I don't like the edges too much.
8: Yes.
9: So definitely a centerpiece. Oh, I'm hungry now.
8: You're like, wait a moment. If anyone has anything to drop off, let us know immediately. I'm actually the opposite.
9: Really?
8: A gooey, sugary confection is a little overwhelming for my senses. So I enjoy like half and half, a little bit of the gooey, a little like crisp edge. So I have to say the edge piece is my favorite. I know that, you know, there's some corner truthers out there where the crispiness, the crunchiness brings a lot of joy. But I don't know. I like a balance between that sort of firm brownie and a little bit of the gooiness. And I'm a firm proponent of like the perfect bite.
9: Ooh.
8: And so every time I want to make sure that I have a little bit of the edge, a little bit of the gooey up in there as well. So that's just, it's important stuff. Important stuff to think about on this day. Our new this or that brownies, corner, edge, or middle. I'm afraid there's going to be like a fourth option out there.
9: Oh, there
8: that
9: for
8: I'm not
9: sure
8: thinking
9: is.
8: About. But you know what? We shall see. I'll post that up on our Facebook page very soon. And in the meantime, stay tuned. We have an interview with Killingley's Future Farmers of America about an upcoming corn maze coming soon to the community. Very classic quiet corner. So you want to stay tuned. It's got some good stuff and the kids will probably have some really awesome things to say about the FFA as well. All right, folks, we're rocking with you because you're rocking with us on WINY 1350
9: AM
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1: I got something I want to talk about. Talk about. I got something I want to talk about. Windham
2: County weather. The forecast for northeastern Connecticut, mostly sunny this afternoon, 70, mostly clear, low 50s tonight. Mostly sunny tomorrow, 70 to 75, more sunshine, 75 to 80 Thursday. Mostly sunny, 75 to 80 Friday, and partly sunny, cooler, 70 Saturday, with rain showers Sunday, temperature of 65. This is WINY meteorologist Bill Jackman.
3: It is currently 64 degrees here at Broadcast House.
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0: president today, based on the same facts, I would do so regardless of whether that president was a Republican or a Democrat.
1: Republicans have pushed for Smith to himself be prosecuted and offered a forum for them to assail him for what they contend were politicized prosecutions that unfolded during the 2024 presidential campaign. This is Missouri Republican Eric Schmidt.
2: You're the villain. You've done so much damage. As a former prosecutor, I can say this, so much damage to the trust and faith people have in our system. You have weaponized the Department of Justice against political enemies to an extent that has never happened in the history of this country. You will go down as a total dirtbag.
1: Smith was pressed by Republican senators about his access to the phone records of GOP lawmakers during the Trump investigation. Federal prosecutors in Texas announced assault charges against Wilbur Rafael Garces Perez,
3: the 28-year-old delivery driver from Venezuela who was shot in the back in Austin and arrested by immigration enforcement agents on September 20th. The complaint accuses him of ignoring agents' request to step out of his vehicle, then about a minute later, closing his window and driving off, striking one of the officers in the torso with the driver's side view mirror. That's according to U.S. Attorney Justin Simmons. I'm Jennifer King.
1: Stocks are lower at the closing bell on Wall Street. This is AP News.
4: 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A Sterling woman was seriously injured and a Sterling man was also injured following an accident in Voluntown on Sunday morning, according to Connecticut State Police. On Sunday, September 27th, at approximately 8:10 a.m., crews from the Voluntown Fire Department, American Ambulance, and troopers from Troop E responded to a reported vehicle accident in the area of 364 Beach Pond Road. According to the police report, a gray 1998 Chevrolet being operated by 48-year-old Mark Durfee Jr. of Sterling was traveling eastbound when it traveled into the eastbound roadside, crossed two driveways, collided with a rock, and ultimately collided with a tree before coming to an uncontrolled final rest. As a result of the accident, Durfee was transported to the William Backus Hospital by ambulance for injuries suspected to be minor. Durfee's passenger, 47-year-old Jennifer Cole of Sterling, was transported to the William Backus Hospital by ambulance for serious injuries. Police are saying that this accident is still under investigation at this time. A Plainfield man has been charged following a serious motorcycle accident that happened back in April in Plainfield, according to the Plainfield Police Department. On April 17th, at approximately 9:40 p.m., the Plainfield Police Department was notified by the Quinebaug Valley Emergency Communication Center of a motorcycle accident in the area of Plainfield Pike and New Road in the town of Plainfield. First responding officers located a 2016 Harley-Davidson in a wooded area off the traveled portion of the roadway, sustaining heavy damage. The operator of the motorcycle was identified as 39-year-old Jonathan Sharon of Plainfield. Sharon was initially transported by ambulance to Backus Hospital and was later transferred via LifeStar to Rhode Island Hospital in Providence, Rhode Island. Following an extensive investigation into the circumstances surrounding the crash, the Plainfield Police Department submitted an arrest warrant application to the State of Connecticut Wyndham Judicial District Superior Court. On Wednesday, September 23rd, the State of Connecticut Wyndham Judicial District Superior Court granted an arrest warrant application for Sharon. Monday morning, at approximately 7 a.m., Sharon turned himself into the police department on charges of reckless endangerment first degree, engaging police in a pursuit, reckless driving, operating a motorcycle without insurance, operating a motorcycle without an endorsement, and operating a motor vehicle under suspension. Sharon was processed and held on a court-set $150,000 cash surety bond pending his arraignment, which was scheduled for Monday morning at the Danielson Superior Court at 9 a.m. Court records show Sharon has since been released on a $25,000 bond. A suspect fled on foot after allegedly conducting a shooting in Norwich on Monday afternoon, according to the Norwich Police Department. On Monday, September 28th, at approximately 12:12 p.m., Norwich dispatch received several 911 calls reporting that an estimated 5 to 7 gunshots were heard in the area of Oak Street and Division Street in Norwich. During the initial investigation, patrol units and detectives found several individuals located in the area of Claremont Avenue who reported that they were unharmed. Numerous shell casings were also discovered in the area. Video footage obtained by police appears to observe the suspect, described as a white male dressed in black, yelling on a back porch of a residence prior to the incident. According to Norwich Police, the suspect

0: fled on foot and was not apprehended as a result. Officials have reason to believe the shooting may have not been targeted, while they state they believe there's currently no risk to the public. No individuals were injured as a result of the incident. Police are saying this is an active investigation and no arrests have been made at this time. If anyone has any information they believe to be relevant regarding the incident, please contact the Norwich Police Department. WINY News Time, 4:06.
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0: Let's take a look at your WINY forecast with meteorologist Bill Jackman. Today, mostly sunny, high near 70. Tonight, mostly clear, low 52, 55. And tomorrow, mostly sunny, high of 72, 75. And here at Broadcast House is currently 66 degrees. 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I am Cindy Zagalala with WINY News. Now back to Frankie and some special guests.
2: Welcome back, Sydney. Welcome back, listeners. It is very true. I happen to have three very special guests in the studio today. I'd love to introduce them all representing the Killingly Future Farmers of America. Everybody, please welcome our three guests. I will start down the line. First off, we have Courtney Cardinal, Director of the Agricultural Program over here at Killingly and the Environmental Sciences teacher. Hello, Courtney. How are you doing?
3: Good. I'm great. I'm happy to be here.
2: Yes. I always love having folks in the studio. I mean, I'm not saying like, oh, it's same old every day, but having new faces is like, oh my, I'm revitalized. There's more to life than this box that I live in. Going down the line, we have Corinne Daniels, the treasurer for Killingly's Future Farmers of America. Corinne, how are you doing?
4: I'm doing awesome. It's so incredible to be here. This is just awesome.
2: Yes.
4: How are you doing?
2: I'm doing pretty good. Even though it's like overcast and it's a little foggy, it's all that, well, not foggy, but like hazy sort of deal. I'm kind of just like, you know what? We're hibernating for a good time that is going to be promised to us very soon. And we also have Hannah Burke, the historian for the Future Farmers of America and Killingly. Hannah, how you doing?
5: I'm doing amazing. This is definitely a good experience.
2: Yay. I'm so excited to have you all here today. And we're talking about something that I think is so cool and so classic, Quiet Corner. We have the Killingly FFA annual corn maze on the mind. Could I ask, Courtney, when is this corn maze? What's the timing? How do I get there?
3: So this is one of our like most fun events that we do every fall. It is this Saturday from 10 to 2, and we want our visitors to come and park at the Killingly Intermediate School parking lot. And then from there, you get a little tractor-led hayride to take you over to the corn maze, which is at our school farm, which you may have seen. It's on 101, and then you get to go through the maze, and there's some other activities and fun things for our families and visitors to do.
2: I graduated from Killingly High School, the new one, and I never like frolicked in that area. There's a few times in like drama class we would be left to our own devices and we'd frolic the fields. But I'm seeing this and I'm like, I can't even imagine what it would turn into to be an awesome corn maze. So we're talking, you know, corn maze, you're going through, you're trying to solve the problem, all that stuff. But there's also something very specific to the FFA's annual corn maze. Corinne, can you tell me a little bit about how it's also educational?
4: Absolutely. So throughout the corn maze, we have some educational like checkpoints where the kids and their families can go around and just stop by and read a little display. Some of our own students are actually there and they tell our guests a little bit about what their station is. We have plant science. I believe we have mechanics, animal science. We have a bunch of different little stations. They're super fun, super cool. And they, you know, they teach our youth about some different agricultural things. And it's just really cool. But we also have, like, some in-person things, and such as sheep and goats. And
2: oh?
4: So the little the
2: some
4: kids
2: hands-on
4: can,
2: activities?
4: Yeah.
2: Oh, say no more. It's you show for the corn maze, you stay for the impromptu petting zoo.
4: Exactly.
2: That is what I am talking about. And there seems to be, like you had mentioned, there are so many things regarding the education standpoint for like sharing a little bit more about FFA, about some of these different, I would say, like, not shops, but... Yeah, I guess
3: their
2: I guess
3: career pathways.
2: Yes,
3: yes,
2: exactly. There
3: so
2: we go.
3: So they get to learn a little bit about each of the career pathways that we offer in the agriculture program. So there's a little activity on tractors, there's a little activity on plants, there's a little activity on animals, but they're all meant for like an under 10 audience. So it's like they're fun little brief activities for them to do as they go through the maze.
2: Say no more. Hannah, I have a question for you. So do I just show up to the parking lot? Do I have anything that I need to pay? What's the admission for this annual corn maze?
5: I believe the admission is you bring some cans, and it does go to a food drive that we help to, like, just help get them some more food to give out.
2: Important, beyond important.
3: To benefit the Friends of Assisi Food Pantry. So whether you can bring a non-perishable food donation or a cash donation, everything that we collect at the entrance to the maze is going to go back to the Friends of Assisi in Danielson. So it's an educational event, it's a student leadership event, and it's a charitable event as well, kind of bringing together kind of all of what we do at the Ag Center into one cool community event.
2: I was going to say, it is beyond community centered. It's more than just something to like bring your kids to keep them busy. It's you know, I mean,
3: it'll keep you busy for an hour or so. And it's fun. They get a ride on a hay wagon, and then they'll bring home a free pumpkin, and it's super, super fun event for the littles.
2: I also think it's so cool. You're talking about this a little off air. All of the corn is planted, grown, the upkeep is by students in the area. So you're literally walking through like, wait a minute.
3: So they've been working on this since May. So students in our program planted the corn. Corinne, were you in the class that planted the corn?
4: I wasn't in the class that planted it, but currently I am in the class that is managing it and getting it all ready and all perfect for the awaiting day, and it's looking really, really good so far. We're making sure everything's nice and even, and it's really easy sort of stroll through. Like, you can even push a stroller if you need to. You know, it's not recommended, but it's
3: it could be done.
4: Yeah, it definitely could be done.
2: I like that. Challenge accepted.
4: It's really, really nice, and like, it's a really good atmosphere in there.
2: There's so much that is being like put into this event. It's community driven. I mean, supporting the Friends of Assisi. I love going on their Facebook page and seeing all the things that they have to share. Not only just like, hey, this is what you can pick up for the day, but also like spotlights to community members. So that's really powerful to put your effort and your time into this.
3: I think this, so I've been at Killingly for 14 years, and this event predates me, so it's been at least 15 years that Killingly FFA members have been hosting this event in the community and bringing all of those donations back to the Friends of Assisi, so we're pretty proud of that partnership as well.
2: I love that. Hannah, I have a question for you. Do you... are you stationed at one of these education checkpoints?
5: Currently this year I am not, but my freshman year I was stationed at the plant science, and I got to the B station with our teacher, Ms. Knowlton's son, and it was a good experience. Even he loved introducing the plant science area to everyone. We got to give out seeds so they can grow their own, and it's always a good thing. All the people stationed at the checkpoints, they all know exactly how the... like the checkpoint goes and the different stations that they're at, like if it's mechanic or if it's like the food science, they all know what they're talking about and they all love to share and they love to teach the little kids about it.
2: That is exceptional. I mean, this just sounds like an event you do not want to miss. So much work is being put into it. And it sounds like a really wonderful community of people to be involved with as well. How would I get involved as a student to be part of the FFA?
3: Our program is at Killingly High School, but mm-hmm. we accept students from 11 towns in northeastern Connecticut.
2: I didn't know that.
3: Yeah, we're starting our recruiting season through September and October. We visit all the local middle schools and all the local high school fairs and talk about our program. So if you live in one of our sending towns, we have an open house for interested eighth graders on November 12th. You should definitely come to that or reach out to us or look for us at your middle school so we can share more information about what we do and you can get involved. We have a lot of awesome students in our program. Some of them come from a really strong agricultural background. Mm-hmm. And some of them don't. Some of them just have an interest and they want to, exercise some leadership and get involved in a cool community of students and teachers who like to get involved in agriculture or the environmental sciences.
2: I feel like our ag program is so unique in so many different ways. And an event that happened while I was still in school that still stuck with me was a flower arranging contest. Is that something that's still going down?
3: It does. Yes. It does. It happens every May. The floriculture class, they have like their own contest and people who come through the building for our career pathway celebration at the end of the year. They all get to vote on the best one. But that floriculture class goes on all year. Those kids do incredible work. They mm-hmm. actually, they're doing a Think Pink fundraiser to support breast cancer awareness next week, I think. And they do another cool thing called Pedal It Forward, where they pass along flowers and do good deeds. Do you know about Pedal It Forward?
5: I do.
3: Pedal It Forward.
5: Pedal It Forward is where we have these small little bouquets of like a flower or two, and they just give it forward, and you just give it to somebody who, like, if they look like they need it, or it's just anybody who would need a pickup.
2: That's awesome. Yes. I love the concept.
3: It's great. They like pass flowers in and around the building like all day long. Exactly. And it's like a feel good thing when anybody gives you a flower. So really cool class, really fun class. We have my class is an ecology of fish and wildlife class, and so they're learning about all different kinds of native wildlife throughout, this part of Connecticut. And then we have the structures class mm-hmm. that Corinne takes, which is part of our ag engineering pathway.
4: Yep. So right now we're currently working on the corn maze, but we're going to be our next unit is actually going to be welding, which all of us are really, really excited for.
2: Okay.
4: After that, we have so much. We had to actually do a survey to make sure we wanted to get everything we want, mm-hmm. How it wanted to be. But welding's definitely coming up, and we're all so excited for that. We got all the equipment ready. We got our special clothing. I'm so excited for it, and I know every single person in my class is hyped, so.
2: Yes, I really love hearing about.
3: Then there's also animal science and food science courses as well. Yes. So we're very proud of what we do, and you can, Corinne and Hannah are two of our student leaders, but we have lots of student leaders, and if you know one of them, you should ask them, because they love talking about what we do over in the Ag Center.
2: I can tell. I can absolutely tell. So I really want to thank you all for coming in today. We have an annual corn maze coming up supporting Killing the FFA, but also the Friends of Assisi Food Pantry, Saturday, October 3rd, 10 a.m. to 2 p.m. Admission price, 2 canned items per person or more, or $2 per person. And all you have to do is show up at the Killing the Intermediate School parking lot, and a wagon will take you to where you need to go. This is just, it's a fairy tale sort of day. So once again, thank you all for coming in so much. I love hearing how passionate you all are about just bringing so much vitality to our community and lifting up these student leaders, two of which I can see right here very powerfully. All right, folks, thank you for tuning in to the Killingly FFA's annual corn maze. We have some more music, more stuff for you. on WINY Radio. Thank you all.

0: The forecast for northeastern Connecticut, mostly sunny this afternoon, 70, mostly clear, low 50s tonight. Mostly sunny tomorrow, 70 to 75, more sunshine, 75 to 80 Thursday. Mostly sunny, 75 to 80 Friday, and partly sunny, cooler, 70 Saturday, with rain showers Sunday, temperature of 65. This is WINY meteorologist Bill Jacquemin.
1: It is currently 64 degrees here at Broadcast House.
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13: I am Sunisa Galala with WINY News. Connecticut Main Street Center and the Northeastern Connecticut Council of Governments has been awarded a USDA Rural Business Development Grant to support downtown revitalization efforts in Plainfield, Killingly, Putnam, and Thompson. The year-long initiative will run from October 2026 through September 2027 and is designed to strengthen the four communities' downtown business districts while creating a connected economic corridor along the I-395 region. The grant will fund business inventories, market analysis, municipal workshops, regional collaboration sessions, and strategic planning. The goal is to help the towns identify business opportunities and gaps, strengthen local entrepreneurship, and develop strategies for creating more walkable, vibrant, and economically active downtowns. Connecticut Main Street Center Executive Director Michelle McCabe called the grant a transformational opportunity for Northeastern Connecticut, saying the communities have unique assets and strong local pride that can be leveraged through a coordinated regional strategy. The project will include 8 municipal workshops and 2 regional gatherings. Downtown inventories will use Ginkgo, a GIS-based tool that maps businesses, arts and cultural organizations, public spaces, and potential development opportunities. The initiative will also provide technical assistance involving strategic visioning, business development planning, and Main Street management practices. NECOG Executive Director Jim Rivers said the four communities each bring distinct assets, but a shared strategy could help create a regional destination for people traveling along I-395. The project will also examine opportunities for mixed-use development, expanded housing options, and improved downtown amenities. Putnam Mayor Barney Sine said investing in Main Streets can help retain families, attract younger residents, and support local businesses. The initiative is intended to help each town maintain its individual identity while developing a broader regional strategy for economic growth. A suspect fled on foot after allegedly conducting a shooting in Norwich on Monday afternoon, according to the Norwich Police Department. On Monday, September 28th, at approximately 12:12 p.m., Norwich Dispatch received several 911 calls reporting that an estimated 5 to 7 gunshots were heard in the area of Oak Street and Division Street in Norwich. During the initial investigation, patrol units and detectives found several individuals located in the area of Claremont Avenue who reported that they were unharmed. Numerous shell casings were also discovered in the area. Video footage obtained by police appears to observe the suspect, described as a white male dressed in black, yelling on a back porch of a residence prior to the incident. According to Norwich Police, the suspect fled on foot and was not apprehended as a result. Officials have reason to believe the shooting may have been targeted, while they cite that they believe there's currently no risk to the public. No individuals were injured as a result of the incident. Police say this is an active investigation and no arrests have been made. If anyone has any information they believe to be relevant regarding the incident, please contact the Norwich Police Department. A Plainfield man has been charged following a serious motorcycle accident that happened back in April in Plainfield, according to the Plainfield Police Department. On April 17th at approximately 9:40 p.m., the Plainfield Police Department was notified by the Quinbog Valley Emergency Communication Center of a motorcycle accident in the area of Plainfield Pike and New Road in the town of Plainfield. First responding officers located a 2016 Harley-Davidson in a wooded area off the traveled portion of the roadway, sustaining heavy damage. The operator of the motorcycle was identified as 39-year-old Jonathan Sharon of Plainfield. Sharon was initially transported by ambulance to Bacchus Hospital and was later transferred via LifeStar to Rhode Island Hospital in Providence, Rhode Island. Following an extensive investigation into the circumstances surrounding the crash, the Plainfield Police Department submitted an arrest warrant application to the State of Connecticut Wyndham Judicial District Superior Court. On Wednesday, September 23rd, the State of Connecticut Wyndham Judicial District Superior Court granted an arrest warrant application for Sharon. Monday morning at approximately 7 a.m., Sharon turned himself into the Plainfield Police Department on charges of reckless endangerment first degree, engaging police in pursuit, reckless driving, operating a motorcycle without insurance, operating a motorcycle without an endorsement, and operating a motor vehicle under suspension. Sharon was processed and held on a court-set $150,000 cash surety bond pending his arraignment, which was scheduled for Monday morning at the Superior Court at 9 a.m. Court records show Sharon has since been released on a $25,000 bond. WINY News Time, 4:36.
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13: Let's take a look at your WINY forecast with meteorologist Bill Jackman. Today, mostly sunny, high near 70. Tonight, mostly clear, low 52-55. And tomorrow, mostly sunny, high of 72-75. And here at Broadcast House is currently 66 degrees. That's a 4:30 report. I am Sydney Zagalella with WINY News. 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
16: Hello.
15: Welcome back, listeners. There is nothing like the youth of America to energize me. I was feeling like, as the day kept going, I was like sleepier and sleepier. And then that interview with the Killingly Future Farmers of America brought me so much joy. Just a reminder, Corn Maze, October 3rd, Killingly Intermediate School, 10 a.m. to 2 p.m. But now it is time for something very important. Every day. Wait a minute. I've forgotten, folks. Folks, I've forgotten my jingle. I've forgotten everything on the line. Everything's on the line now. Every day's a celebration.
16: When you celebrate national holidays.
15: Yay! It's so true. So much is happening today. I don't know what it is. Is it in preparation for the fact that I'll have to be up tomorrow morning for Gary's show? We'll never know. We will never know. I'm getting pre-sillied out by it. So, but it's true. We have plenty of national holidays to celebrate together, folks. I want to share today is National Biscotti Day.
16: Ooh.
15: How do you feel about a little biscotti?
16: I love a good biscotti.
15: I love a good biscotti, but only if it is chocolate.
16: Yes.
15: I don't know. I call me a simpleton, but I love any chocolate dessert in biscotti. The double chocolate, dark chocolate biscotti. Ooh. That takes me where I need to go. Biscotti is derived from the Latin word biscoctus, which means twice baked.
13: The double baking allows the biscuit to be dry and less perishable, but due to its durability, biscotti was stored to be eaten by travelers and warriors back in the day. So whenever you're having a little bit of biscotti with your tea, with your coffee, and it feels so like, oh, this little treat, remember, you are a warrior.
17: The snack of a warrior.
13: Exactly. So I have a feeling, go forth and patronize your favorite bakery, your favorite pastry spot. Buy your own biscotti, make your own biscotti. It's Biscotti Day. Today, relevant, is also the International Day of Awareness of Food Loss and Waste. Get this. Around 14% of food produced in the world is lost between harvest and retail, while an estimated 17% of total global food production is wasted, amounting to global losses in agriculture of about 1.2 billion tons per year. So, I mean, what can we do about the, you know, the food loss between harvest and retail? But we can certainly do something about the food waste that I know all of us are proponents of so many different ways. So yeah. I feel like I felt like I have wasted less food and changed my eating habits a little bit by honestly getting smaller plates.
17: Yeah, that's a big one.
13: And being and like coming back if I want more, because I'm also from a family where it's like, you eat everything you put on your plate.
17: Yes.
13: But that leads to a bunch of adults that load up their plates and they're like, wait a second. I didn't need all of this. So food waste, I mean, is an issue. It's a problem. And it's up to us to really, you know, take those little steps to see what we can do.
17: Yeah.
13: I've heard about composting. People be composting.
17: I have heard that too, especially folks who have their own gardens. They also reuse like peels and that kind of thing, and just food scrap to help nourish their garden. So that's a good option as well if folks are able to.
13: That's what I'm saying. So there are many options. I would say investigate today for the International Day of Awareness of Food Loss and Waste. Today is also, I might need a couple more cups of these, it's National Coffee Day.
17: Okay.
13: So in the United States, if it weren't for the Boston Tea Party in 1773, Americans may never have swapped tea for coffee in the ways that we have. When the colonies revolted against King George III's hefty tax, tea tax, tea was out and coffee was in, and things really started to percolate in the mid-1800s when brothers John and Charles Arbuckle started selling coffee to cowboys in the American West, literally to stay awake while, you know, traversing these open plains. It's also like that during the gold rush as well. So coffee, it becomes part of our cultural identity in some ways.
17: The drink of cowboys.
13: The drink of biscotti, the drink of warriors, coffee, the drink of cowboys. I don't know how to tie these two together, but I have a feeling you, listeners, will find a way to make that make sense together. But those are our national holidays. National Biscotti Day, International Day of Awareness of Food Loss and Waste, and National Coffee Day. Coming up next, we have a new question of the day, so stay tuned. We're rocking with you because you're rocking with us on WINY 1350
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0: The forecast for northeastern Connecticut, mostly sunny this afternoon, 70, mostly clear, low 50s tonight. Mostly sunny tomorrow, 70 to 75, more sunshine, 75 to 80 Thursday. Mostly sunny, 75 to 80 Friday, and partly sunny, cooler, 70 Saturday with rain showers Sunday, temperature of 65. This is WINY meteorologist Bill Jacquemin.
1: It is currently 65 degrees here at Broadcast House.
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1: Confidence in the economy sunk to the lowest level in more than a decade. Sagar Magani has the latest assessment.
2: The Conference Board's Consumer Confidence Index tumbled this month, down nearly 7 points from August. It's now 81.9, the lowest in more than a dozen years, since April 2014. The dismal reading comes with prices remaining high and wages stagnating as the Iran war continues. Consumer inflation accelerated last month, but yesterday...
3: The inflation's coming way down, and when you see what happens, as soon as that...

0: grade just below $4.46 per gallon. Stocks drifted lower on Wall Street.
1: There's a belief that there should be tremendous self-regulation.
0: President Trump says leaders of artificial intelligence companies have signed an accord to self-police AI development. The Supreme Court's allowing quick deportations of migrants to countries other than their own to resume as it weighs the Trump administration's policy. And in Ohio, former music pastor Caleb Flynn, who appeared on American Idol, has been convicted of murdering his wife. This is AP News.
2: I am Sydney Zagalala with WINY News. A Sterling woman was seriously injured, and a Sterling man was also injured following an accident in Voluntown on Sunday morning, according to Connecticut State Police. On Sunday, September 27th, at approximately 8:10 a.m., crews from the Voluntown Fire Department, American Ambulance, and troopers from Troop E responded to a reported vehicle accident in the area of 364 Beach Pond Road. According to the police report, a gray 1998 Chevrolet being operated by 48-year-old Mark Durfee Jr. of Sterling was traveling eastbound when it traveled into the roadside, crossed two driveways, collided with a rock, and ultimately collided with a tree before coming to an uncontrolled final rest. As a result of the accident, Durfee was transported to the William Backus Hospital by ambulance for injuries suspected to be minor. Durfee's passenger, 47-year-old Jennifer Cole of Sterling, was transported to the William Backus Hospital by ambulance for serious injuries. Police are saying that this accident is still under investigation at this time. A Plainfield man has been charged following a serious motorcycle accident that happened back in April in Plainfield, according to the Plainfield Police Department. On April 17th, at approximately 9:40 p.m., the Plainfield Police Department was notified by the Quinebaug Valley Emergency Communication Center of a motorcycle accident in the area of Plainfield Pike and New Road in the town of Plainfield. First responding officers located a 2016 Harley-Davidson in a wooded area off the traveled portion of the roadway, sustaining heavy damage. The operator of the motorcycle was identified as 39-year-old Jonathan Sharon of Plainfield. Sharon was initially transported by ambulance to Backus Hospital and was later transferred via LifeStar to Rhode Island Hospital in Providence, Rhode Island. Following an extensive investigation into the circumstances surrounding the crash, the Plainfield Police Department submitted an arrest warrant application to the State of Connecticut Wyndham Judicial District Superior Court. On Wednesday, September 23rd, the State of Connecticut Wyndham Judicial District Superior Court granted an arrest warrant application for Sharon. Monday morning, at approximately 7 a.m., Sharon turned himself into the Plainfield Police Department on charges of reckless endangerment first degree, engaging in a police pursuit, reckless driving, operating a motorcycle without insurance, operating a motorcycle without an endorsement, and operating a motor vehicle under suspension. Sharon was processed and held on the court set $150,000 cash surety bond pending his arraignment, which was scheduled for Monday morning at the Danielson Superior Court. Court records show Sharon has since been released on a $25,000 bond. A suspect fled on foot after allegedly conducting a shooting in Norwich on Monday afternoon, according to the Norwich Police Department. On Monday, September 28th, at approximately 12:12 p.m., Norwich Dispatch received several 911 calls reporting that an estimated 5 to 7 gunshots were heard in the area of Oak Street and Division Street in Norwich. During the initial investigation, patrol units and detectives found several individuals located in the area of Claremont Avenue who reported that they were unharmed. Numerous shell casings were also discovered in the area. Video footage obtained by police appears to observe the suspect, described as a white male dressed in black, yelling on a back porch of a residence prior to the incident. According to Norwich police, the suspect fled on foot and was not apprehended as a result. Officials have reason to believe the shooting may have been targeted, while they state that they believe there is currently no risk to the public. No individuals were injured as a result of the incident. Police say this is an active investigation and no arrests have been made. If anyone has any information they believe to be relevant regarding the incident, please contact the Norwich Police Department. WINY News Time 506.
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1: Let's take a look at your WINY forecast with meteorologist Bill Jockman. Today, mostly sunny, high near 70. Tonight, mostly clear, low 52-55. And tomorrow, mostly sunny, high of 70-75. And here, broadcast house is currently 65 degrees. That's a 5 o'clock report. I'm Cindy Zagalala with WINY News. 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
2: Welcome back, listeners. I have a new question of the day for you all. What piece of media perfectly captures your sense of humor? I love to know what really makes people laugh because it's such an individual experience sometimes. Like, you know, there are some things that I have a few friends where they laugh at stuff and I'm like, that's nice. And I know that's vice versa. So what do you think, Sydney? What piece of media captures your sense of humor?
1: Yeah, this was such a good question because there are genuinely so many different influences throughout my life that have influenced my sense of humor. But one that I thought of while exploring my different ideas was it's hard to pick just one, but comedian Bo Burnham, was a pivotal part of my childhood for a long time. I watched a lot of his Netflix specials and stuff of that nature. Obviously, the most recent thing he came out with, I believe, is in like 2021, his Inside special on Netflix, which was really good.
2: Special he did, and all I could think of was like Inside Out. That is not it, but I swear.
1: It really was Inside. I think it was great for multiple reasons. Obviously, it also deals with like serious topics as well. But I think he handles it in a way, obviously, that is humorous because he's a comedian, and that very much like sarcastic, tongue-in-cheek approach to especially like very like hot button issues and in big topics can be seen as controversial. So that I've grown to respect in the way that he does it, especially in that special. His other special, Make Happy, that was years prior. I believe it was in like 2016 or 17. That one was really good as well. But I'm just referencing Inside because it was the most recent one.
2: Yes.
1: And that also came out, I believe, during like quarantine COVID era. So, of course, that had me in a chokehold because there was nothing else to do.
2: Exactly. I always love to know what was like folks' quarantine hyperfixations. Maybe that's a question for
1: that is
2: later
1: a good one.
2: In the week because it's almost like a personality quiz to see what folks were into. Was it sourdough? Was it tap dancing suddenly?
1: So many things happened during that year.
2: Yes, in so many ways. So we got Bo Burnham on The Mind with Inside as sort of like the titular special. I love that. I didn't even think about like actual comedians. I thought of two movies because like you said, it's hard to pick just one. But both of them are pretty much like reflections of each other. Mm. So Romy and Michelle's High School Reunion, 1997 film, two friends hit the road for their 10-year high school reunion, but they lie because they want to seem more important than they really are. So they pretend that they invented Post-it notes. And you know how that goes, right? At the reunion. It's so funny. It is Mia Sorvino and Lisa Kudrow. Mm. And they just have so many like one-off lines that stick with you forever. And one of my favorites is there is a scene where they're trying to find like rich boyfriends or very like important seeming boyfriends to bring back to this high school reunion. And Mira Sorvino is at a club trying to like scope it out. And this man pulls up and he has like a fancy suit on. And she's like, oh my gosh, what's the brand on that? And he's like, oh, it's this brand. But I mean, I work at the outlet store for them, so I'm able to get whatever I want. And she's like, oh. Now hold on a second. But instead of being like, oh, I have to go to the bathroom, she's like, I cut my foot on the inside of my heel and it's filling up with blood. I have to go. Like, yes, I feel like every woman, every non-man person who's been in such a situation like that, that's what they want to say.
1: Yeah.
2: But they find something more polite.
1: Right.
2: So it's kind of cathartic where I'm watching it. I'm like, you go, girls. So I love that. Alan Cummings in it, and he is the nerd that has been in love with Lisa Kudrow's character since high school. Mm. And he literally flies into the reunion on a helicopter. Just like the slapstick, sort of dry. It's dumb, but it's somehow quite intelligent. Mm. And that mirrors also another movie that I find really funny. It's called BAPS. Black American Princesses is the full title of that acronym. And it's like two girls move to LA to gain money to open up their own like salon and soul food restaurant, like combination. And it's just like hijinks. Hijinks on hijinks. I think I just love women who are best friends.
1: Yes.
2: Being in silly situations and still being there for each other.
1: I love that.
2: But just kind of like ridiculousness. I love some good ridiculousness, especially if it's like written smartly.
1: That did remind me of, I would say, another one that would be another answer for me, which is That 70s Show.
2: Yeah,
1: That 70s Show. It's a classic.
2: Yes,
1: I grew
2: the
1: up watching it.
2: Dry wit,
1: the dry wit and dry humor. So that would be like a top second answer for me. I feel like all of the characters, they have their own they have their own personalities and their own sense of humor, and it just adds to the whole vibe of the show, and I love it. So that would be my second answers for a more fictional approach.
2: Yes. Bo Burnham Inside 2021 special, That 70s Show on the Mind, BAPS, Romy and Michelle's high school reunion. What pieces of media perfectly captures your sense of humor, folks? I'll post that up on our Facebook page very soon. 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

0: The forecast for northeastern Connecticut, mostly sunny this afternoon, 70, mostly clear, low 50s tonight. Mostly sunny tomorrow, 70 to 75, and more sunshine, 75 to 80 Thursday. Mostly sunny, 75 to 80 Friday, and partly sunny, cooler 70 Saturday, with rain showers Sunday, temperature of 65. This is WINY meteorologist Bill Jacquemin.
1: It is currently 64 degrees here at Broadcast House.
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1: I am Sydney Zicalello with WINY News. Connecticut Main Street Center and the Northeastern Connecticut Council of Governments has been awarded a USDA Rural Business Development Grant to support downtown revitalization efforts in Plainfield, Killingly, Putnam, and Thompson. The year-long initiative will run from October 2026 through September 2027 and is designed to strengthen the four communities' downtown business districts while creating a connected economic corridor along the I-395 region. The grant will fund business inventories, market analysis, municipal workshops, regional collaboration sessions, and strategic planning. The goal is to help the towns identify business opportunities and gaps, strengthen local entrepreneurship, and develop strategies for creating more walkable, vibrant, and economically active downtowns. Connecticut Main Street Center Executive Director Michelle McCabe called the grant a transformational opportunity for Northeastern Connecticut, saying the communities have unique assets and a strong local pride that can be leveraged through a coordinated regional strategy. The project will include 8 municipal workshops and 2 regional gatherings. Downtown inventories will use Ginkgo, a GIS-based tool that maps businesses, arts and cultural organizations, public spaces, and potential development opportunities. The initiative will also provide technical assistance involving strategic visioning, business development planning, and Main Street management practices. NECOG Executive Director Jim Rivers said the four communities each bring distinct assets, but a shared strategy could help create a regional destination for people traveling along I-395. The project will also examine opportunities for mixed-use development, expanded housing options, and improved downtown amenities. Putnam Mayor Barney Sine said investing in Main Streets can help retain families, attract younger residents, and support local businesses. The initiative is intended to help each town maintain its individual identity while developing a broader regional strategy for economic growth. A suspect fled on foot after allegedly conducting a shooting in Norwich on Monday afternoon, according to the Norwich Police Department. On Monday, September 28th, at approximately 12:12 p.m., Norwich Dispatch received several 911 calls reporting that an estimated 5 to 7 gunshots were heard in the area of Oak Street and Division Street in Norwich. During the initial investigation, patrol units and detectives found several individuals located in the area of Claremont Avenue who reported that they were unharmed. Numerous shell casings were also discovered in the area. Video footage obtained by police appeared to observe the suspect, described as a white male dressed in black, yelling on a back porch of a residence prior to the incident. According to Norwich police, the suspect fled on foot and was not apprehended as a result. Officials have reason to believe the shooting may have been targeted, while they state that they believe there's currently no risk to the public. No individuals were injured as a result of the incident. Police say this is an active investigation and no arrests have been made. If anyone has any information they believe to be relevant regarding this incident, please contact the Norwich Police Department. A Sterling woman was seriously injured and a Sterling man was also injured following an accident in Voluntown on Sunday morning, according to Connecticut State Police. On Sunday, September 27th at approximately 8:10 a.m., crews from the Voluntown Fire Department, American Ambulance, and troopers from Troop E responded to a reported vehicle accident in the area of 364 Beach Pond Road. According to the police report, a gray 1998 Chevrolet being operated by 48-year-old Mark Durfee Jr. of Sterling was traveling eastbound when it traveled into the eastbound roadside, crossed two driveways, collided with a rock, and ultimately collided with a tree before coming to an uncontrolled final rest. As a result of the accident, Durfee was transported to the William Backus Hospital by ambulance for injuries suspected to be minor. Durfee's passenger, 47-year-old Jennifer Cole of Sterling, was transported to the William Backus Hospital by ambulance for serious injuries. Police are saying that this accident is still under investigation at this time. WNY News Time, 5:36.
2: Hi, I'm Monique Willannon, race director of Tackle the Trail, Northeast Connecticut's unique race in an amazing place. 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Hurry, though. Registration closes on Sunday, October 4th at midnight. Happy trails.
1: Let's take a look at your WINY forecast with meteorologist Bill Jackman. Today, mostly sunny, high near 70. Tonight, mostly clear, low 52-55. And tomorrow, mostly sunny, high of 72-75. And here, broadcast house is currently 64 degrees. That's the 5:30 report. I am Cindy Zagalella with WINY News. 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
1: Hello.
3: Welcome back, listeners. Can you even believe it? It's the
4: home stretch.
3: That is so, like, that felt like, and now back to your regularly scheduled programming. Like, I don't know. That felt good. That felt right. Just as it feels right to send off our listeners for, we only have a few more minutes left together in our afternoon show today. Congratulations, folks. You made it through the Tuesday work day. I am proud of you. We're looking to see what the rest of our evening has in store. What you got going on, Sydney?
1: I don't have much tonight. I think I'm going to take a day off from the gym just so I can recuperate from the hectic last couple days I've been having.
3: Yes.
1: So I think I'm just going to relax a little bit, maybe catch up on some things I've been needing to get done and pushing off. I know laundry is calling my name.
3: I feel you. I feel you.
1: So maybe it's time for me to hunker down and get some of my stuff done that I need to get done. Other than that, just some relaxing. I might get to see my partner on one of his breaks for tonight. So that's always cool. And yeah, just hunkering down, watching a show or something, mm-hmm. and relaxing.
3: I feel you. This is a very, the next couple days like this feels like a very hunkering down sort of day. So there's a few things that I have to kind of update and finish up for my second job. There are a few videos that I have to cut and edit. So I'm going to do a little bit of that. And then I was thinking of starting a new show. I don't even know what show.
1: You don't know yet.
3: I feel like I'm going to spin a wheel and just like do something because I have been in that in that gray zone where I'm like, should I watch a movie? I don't want to watch a movie.
1: Yes.
3: Should I start this book? I started this book. I got two chapters in and I put it down. Should I play this video game? No, it's a lot of work. So at this point, I'm like, Frankie, you enjoy media. It brings you joy. Sit down. I'm forcing you to enjoy something or try something new.
1: That is so valid. And I feel like sometimes I get into a season, like a couple months span, where all of my shows have no new episodes. And like, yes. I finish my other shows and then I'm like, well, what do I do now? So yeah, I feel that. Sometimes I'm just like, wow, I really need to just go and search far and wide for a new show to enjoy.
3: Yes, exactly. So I will be on the hunt. I'm waiting for a new series to come out. It's a horror series that is based on like the lore of Baba Yaga.
1: Ooh.
3: It's coming out October 23rd on AMC Plus. It's called Yaga. And it's just like, when people are up to no good, then there's just like this ancient witch that's gonna eat you. So you have to be on your best behavior. And that's the story of Baba Yaga. So I'm waiting on that. But in the meantime, both of us will be doing some hunkering down this evening. Folks, I hope you enjoy the rest of your night. I shall see you earlier than usual. Tomorrow I'll be covering Gary O's morning show. So you shall see me popping in from 6 to 9 a.m. And then I will be back for the afternoon show as well. So it's a whole lot of Frankie tomorrow. Hope y'all don't mind.
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0: The forecast for northeastern Connecticut, mostly sunny this afternoon, 70, mostly clear, low 50s tonight. Mostly sunny tomorrow, 70 to 75, more sunshine, 75 to 80 Thursday. Mostly sunny, 75 to 80 Friday, and partly sunny, cooler 70 Saturday with rain showers Sunday, temperature of 65. This is WINY meteorologist Bill Jacquemin.
1: It is currently 63 degrees here at Broadcast House.
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1: A legal victory on immigration for President Trump. Lisa Dwyer has details.
2: The Supreme Court says that the Trump administration can continue deporting people to countries other than their own, while the justices consider whether the policy is legal and will hear arguments on the issue in December. Lower courts previously found that migrants must have a meaningful chance to object before being sent to countries where they have no ties. The Supreme Court justices previously allowed the deportation flights to temporarily continue when the case came before them last year. Under a series of often secret agreements, the Trump administration has deported some 25,000 people to more than two dozen countries. I'm Lisa Dwyer.
1: President Trump met with leaders of artificial intelligence companies today amid alarms sounded by many of those same AI executives about the technology they're developing getting out of human control.
3: There's a belief that there should be tremendous self-regulation. And we automatically have regulation with the Department of Justice, the FBI, all of that.
1: In the Iran war, Tehran's top diplomat says indirect negotiations with the U.S. about reopening the Strait of Hormuz have become more serious. Meanwhile, Charles Deledesma reports.
4: In a message ahead of the U.S. midterm elections, a spokesman from Iran's Revolutionary Guard calls on Americans to take to the streets and rally against

0: Troop D received a third-party report of a sexual assault that had just occurred at a residence on Maple Street in Danielson. Police say the victim stated that she was sexually assaulted by the accused, who she identified as 28-year-old Anthony Ashwell of Musa. Due to the severity of the crime, detectives from the Eastern District Major Crime Squad were requested and assumed the investigation. The victim was transported to an area hospital for further evaluation and treatment. Due to the on-scene investigation, evidence, and multiple interviews, probable cause was developed for the arrest of Ashwell. Ashwell was taken into custody and charged with sexual assault first degree, unlawful restraint first degree, and disorderly conduct. According to court records, Ashwell is currently being held on a $100,000 bond and is next set to appear in court on October 26th. Next news in 1 hour.
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3: I'm Ed Smart, father of a child who was abducted.
4: I'm John Walsh. 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
3: It's called the Amber Alert. It's an early notification system to the public when every second counts.
4: Amber Alert is a partnership. 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Amber Alert really works.
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That is Ed Sheeran and Bad Habits. Look, if you happen to find your daydreams especially creative and clear during your commute, there's a reason for that. Turns out that both music and traffic noise will make your imagination that much more vivid. I knew it. I'm Carl Southcott with Jimmy Eat World and The Middle.

0: is Olivia Dean and Man I Need. Sabrina Carpenter and Margaret Qualley, they're set to star as Hollywood Golden Age stars Ginger Rogers and Adele Astaire in Tom Holland's movie about Fred Astaire, an as-yet untitled biopic all about Fred Astaire, with Holland, Tom Holland, portraying the iconic actor and, of course, dancer. Fred and Adele Astaire, they were major stars on Broadway and London's West End before Fred went on to become one of cinema's greatest stars alongside a frequent co-star and dance partner, Ginger Rogers. Coming soon. That is one I'm going to check out. 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
4: Windham County Weather. The forecast for northeastern Connecticut, mostly clear overnight, low 50 to 55. Wednesday, mostly sunny, low 70s. Wednesday night, partly cloudy, upper 50s, and mostly sunny, 75 to 80 for Thursday and Friday. Weekend outlook, Saturday, partly sunny, cooler, 70. Rain shower Sunday, 65. And the outlook for Monday, partly sunny, breezy, with a high temperature in the middle, 60. This is WINY meteorologist Bill Jackman.
5: 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The Little Theater on Broad Street presents SpongeBob the Musical for two big weekends. 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Carver's Curse Haunted Attraction will be held at Barberry Farm, 329 Stetson Road in Brooklyn this Friday and Saturday from 6 to 9:45. p.m. Saturday, Thompson Community Day will be held at Riverside Park, Riverside Drive in North Grosvenordale from 11 a.m. to 3 p.m. For more information, visit thompsonrec.org. And Saturday, Killingly FFA Annual Corn Maze will be held at the Killingly Intermediate School parking lot from 10 a.m. to 2 p.m. Admission is a minimum of 2 canned items per person or $2 per person. That's what's happening. 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

is pretty impressive. Teddy Swims, along with Somber, Ray, Adam Lambert, and more at the George Michael tribute at the VMAs the other day. It's Teddy Swims and Lose Control.

0: That is Alanna Miles and Black Velvet. No wonder we can't seem to function without that first cup of coffee. People who don't get their morning cup of coffee can often suffer from withdrawal symptoms. These can include headache, fatigue, difficulty concentrating, nausea, and muscle pain. And I will admit, not all those symptoms. I haven't experienced those. But a minor headache? Yep, I've experienced that.
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5: Windham County Weather. The forecast for northeastern Connecticut, mostly clear overnight, low 50 to 55. Wednesday, mostly sunny, low 70s. Wednesday night, partly cloudy, upper 50s, and mostly sunny, 75 to 80 for Thursday and Friday. Weekend outlook, Saturday, partly sunny, cooler, 70. Rain shower Sunday, 65. And the outlook for Monday, partly sunny, breezy, with a high temperature in the middle, 60. This is WINY meteorologist Bill Jackman.
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2: The forecast for northeastern Connecticut, mostly clear overnight, low 50 to 55. Wednesday, mostly sunny, low 70s. Wednesday night, partly cloudy, upper 50s, and mostly sunny, 75 to 80 for Thursday and Friday. Weekend outlook, Saturday, partly sunny, cooler, 70. Rain shower Sunday, 65. And the outlook for Monday, partly sunny, breezy, with a high temperature in the middle, 60. This is WINY meteorologist Bill Jackman.
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1: AP News, I'm Ben Thomas. The future of AI, the subject of a White House meeting this afternoon involving tech executives. Lisa Dwyer has a report.
2: President Trump says he and a large group of leaders of artificial intelligence companies signed a voluntary accord that will include internal and external reviews of the technology.
3: It's almost like a constitution in a way.
4: Mr. President, the biggest
3: people in the world signed that, and I signed it as president. And it really is a form of protection.
2: As to whether today's agreement is binding?
3: I think it's morally binding, yeah.
2: And says...
3: Well, I think I'm seeing tremendous self-policing.
2: But adds...
3: And a bad actor is going to get caught. And that's why we have the DOJ. That's why we have the FBI. That's why we have the CIA.
2: I'm Lisa Dwyer.
1: The Supreme Court's allowing the Trump administration to resume deporting people to countries other than their own for now, as the justices consider whether the policy's legal. On Capitol Hill, former special counsel Jack Smith forcefully defended his prosecutions of President Trump amid Republican efforts to paint him and his team as partisan political operators. Senator Chuck Grassley.
5: The Smith election case ultimately wasn't just about Trump. It was about partisan agents and prosecutors mapping out the Republican apparatus.
1: Smith's response.
6: I made those decisions without regard to President Trump's political association, activities, beliefs, or candidacy in the 2024 presidential election. Our investigation developed proof beyond a reasonable doubt that President Trump engaged in serious crimes against our nation.
1: And in Texas, federal prosecutors have charged a Venezuelan man shot in the back by an ICE agent with assaulting an officer, alleging he tried to escape after being pulled over. This is AP News.
7: I am Sydney Zagalella with WINY Headline News. A suspect fled on foot after allegedly conducting a shooting in Norwich on Monday afternoon, according to the Norwich Police Department. On Monday, September 28th, at approximately 12:12 p.m., Norwich

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0: Well, I don't have to tell you, that is the voice of Adele. No voice quite like Adele is there. That's hello. I'm afraid to report that a legendary calypso singer, Slinger Francisco, known popularly as Mighty Sparrow, has died. He was 91. Francisco, who got his breakthrough in calypso music with his 1956 hit song, Gene and Dinah, died peacefully surrounded by his family in New York, according to his family. His death came after a brief illness, the statement said, without disclosing any details. See, I was introduced to Mighty Sparrow from my dad. My father grew up in the Caribbean, originally from the States, but grew up in the Caribbean, started his radio career in St. Thomas, in fact. Calypso music is just awesome, and Mighty Sparrow was one of the greats. Condolences to his family, friends, and generations of fans.
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5: Windham County Weather. The forecast for northeastern Connecticut, mostly clear overnight, low 50 to 55. Wednesday, mostly sunny, low 70s. Wednesday night, partly cloudy, upper 50s, and mostly sunny, 75 to 80 for Thursday and Friday. Weekend outlook, Saturday, partly sunny, cooler 70. Rain shower Sunday, 65. And the outlook for Monday, partly sunny, breezy, for the high temperature in the middle 60. This is WINY meteorologist Bill Jackman.
6: 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Carver's Curse Haunted Attraction will be held at Barberry Farm, 329 Stetson Road in Brooklyn this Friday and Saturday from 6 to 9:45. p.m. Saturday, Thompson Community Day will be held at Riverside Park, Riverside Drive in North Grovernadale from 11 a.m. to 3 p.m. For more information, visit thompsonrec.org. And Saturday, Killingly FFA Annual Corn Maze will be held at the Killingly Intermediate School parking lot from 10 a.m. to 2 p.m. Admission is a minimum of 2 canned items per person or $2 per person. 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
6: The forecast for northeastern Connecticut, mostly clear overnight, low 50 to 55. Wednesday, mostly sunny, low 70s. Wednesday night, partly cloudy, upper 50s, and mostly sunny, 75 to 80 for Thursday and Friday. Weekend outlook, Saturday, partly sunny, cooler, 70. Rain shower Sunday, 65. And the outlook for Monday, partly sunny, breezy, with a high temperature in the middle, 60. This is WINY meteorologist Bill Jackman.
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9: We have a stellar ensemble of world-renowned artists coming to the Luce Center for the Arts. 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We'll have Woodstock Academy student ensembles mentored by the visiting artists, an ensemble of young artists with special needs are flying in all the way from South Korea, a youth poet laureate, and much more.
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0: And it's hard to believe that's one guy. Tame Impala is Kevin Parker, a multi-instrumentalist. He writes, he records, he produces. That is Dracula.
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1: AP News, I'm Ben Thomas. On Capitol Hill today, former special counsel Jack Smith forcefully defended his prosecutions of President Trump during the 2024 campaign. Saga Magani has details.
2: During a Senate hearing, Smith faced GOP accusations of being a political operative who himself should be prosecuted. He said the probe followed the rule of law.
3: Anybody who has worked with me and knows me during the course of my career knows that I would not let politics play a role.
2: And their probe found proof the president broke the law. Democrats like Dick Durbin accused Republicans of spreading baseless theories about Smith to defend the president.
4: They are nothing but a smokescreen.
2: But Smith faced bitingly personal GOP criticism from Missouri's Eric Schmidt.
5: You will go down as a total dirtbag.
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6: You make me want to throw up in my mouth.
2: Sagar Magani, Washington.
1: The Trump administration's gone ahead with a ban on nearly $1 billion worth of Canadian imports, including alcoholic beverages, dairy products, and motorcycles. Americans' confidence in the economy has sunk to the lowest level in more than a decade. The Conference Board's Consumer Confidence Index tumbled 6.7 points this month as prices remain elevated and wages stagnant. And Hurricane Polo hit the Mexican state of Baja California Sur with powerful winds and flash flooding, then made a second landfall and weakened to a tropical storm as it moved inland through the state of Sonora. And it's now affecting the U.S. Southwest. Philippe Papin at the National Hurricane Center says there are flood warnings out.
7: In Arizona and New Mexico, and a lot of that is associated with enhanced moisture that was from Polo that's now being basically rained out from the larger sort of non-tropical low-pressure system that's over the southwestern United States.
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8: I am Sydney Zagalella with WINY Headline News. Detectives have arrested a Moose Up man following an early morning sexual assault in Killingly last Thursday, according to Connecticut State Police. On Thursday, September 24th, at approximately 5:30 a.m., Troop D received a third-party report of a sexual assault that had just occurred at a residence on Maple Street in Danielson. Police say the victim stated that she was sexually assaulted by the accused, who she identified as 28-year-old Anthony Ashwell of Moose Up. Due to the severity of the crime, detectives from the Eastern District Major Crime Squad were requested and assumed the investigation. The victim was transported to an area hospital for further evaluation and treatment. Due to the on-scene investigation, evidence, and multiple interviews, probable cause was developed for the arrest of Ashwell. Ashwell was taken into custody and charged with sexual assault first degree, unlawful restraint first degree, and disorderly conduct. According to court records, Ashwell is currently being held on a $100,000 bond and is next set to appear in court on October 26th. Next news in 1 hour.